0: new believers are so excited, they tell everyone about their relationship with Jesus. But over time, that excitement dies down. How can that be prevented? Today on Turning Point, Dr. David Jeremiah returns to the book of Jonah and shares his insights about keeping the spirit of revival going strong in our hearts. Listen now as David introduces the conclusion of his compelling message, When Revival Comes.
1: And you know, revival ought to be happening all the time in our lives, not just in major events, but in daily occurrences, as we ask God to continue to renew us every day. It doesn't come and last forever. You have to be on the regular routine of interacting with God about the nature of your soul and asking Him for the revival of your soul every day. We are going to finish up our discussion on when revival comes in just a moment. We'll get to it. But before we do, and this is a Friday edition of Turning Point, let me remind you that you need to get to church this weekend. You know, for all these years, I've been telling everybody to go to church. And I sometimes wonder if people don't understand there's a church just about everywhere. And frankly, many of you may not know that Turning Point is a part of a church, the Shadow Mountain Church in Southern California, in El Cajon, California. If you live in this community and you don't have a church that you attend, you should come and visit us. You will be welcome. You will be loved. You will find worship that honors and glorifies the Lord and the teaching of God's Word. And we just encourage you to give it a shot, give it a try. We hope you will give us that opportunity if you live in this area. And wherever you live, friends, church is a priority, and you need to make it really your priority, especially during these days. Here is part two of When Revival Comes. The Bible says the Word of God is powerful. Here's the promise. Isaiah 55:11, so shall my word be that goes forth from my mouth. It shall not return to me void, but it shall accomplish what I please. It shall prosper in the thing for which I sent it. Listen to me, ladies and gentlemen. God's word never goes out without having an effect. Sometimes we see the effect right away, and sometimes we do not. There are times after a sermon when no one responds and someone says, were you disappointed today? I am always encouraged when God's word bears fruit immediately, but I have learned that when the final amen is said and the service ends, God is not finished. You can hear a sermon, decide not to respond, and then think about it all week until finally you do something about it. God's word is powerful, and it never returns empty. And that gives great confidence to anyone who teaches the Bible. Never be discouraged when you teach the word of God. Teach it with confidence. Teach it with authority. And know this, if you teach the word of God, God is going to do something with it. And you may not hear about it in this life. You may not hear about it today. It may be something that happens in the next generation. But God always uses His word to effect change. Hebrews 4:12 says, for the word of God is living, and it's powerful, and it's sharper than any two-edged sword, piercing even to the division of soul and spirit, and of joints and marrow, and it's a discerner of the thoughts and intents of the heart. And Paul wrote to Romans about the word of God and salvation. He said, for I am not ashamed of the gospel, for it is the power of God for salvation for everyone who believes. Sometimes a preacher might feel tempted to move away from preaching the word of God. As you have noticed, and I have noticed, a lot of preachers seem to have done that. Maybe if I get a little more motivational in what I say,

people will listen. Maybe if I don't ever mention sin, people will listen. Maybe if I'm always positive to the most positive place. But the Bible says God blesses His Word, not all of our ideas. Preach the Word of God. Do it simply and do it the best you can, and God will bless it. And you don't have to be cute. Isn't that a good thing? You don't have to be clever. You just have to be faithful in preaching the Word of God. When we open this book, we step into the power of God. So why would anyone want to preach anything else? Preach the Word of God. So there must be a hearing when revival happens. There must be a hearing of the Word. And the Bible says God uses preaching to do that. He actually calls it in the Bible the foolishness of preaching. It is kind of foolish, really, that somebody would speak a word and a man's life would be changed, but that's what the Bible says. Along with hearing, there needs to be believing. In order for revival to happen, the Bible says the people of Nineveh believed God. Notice, it doesn't say they believed Jonah. They believed God, and Jonah was speaking the word of God so faithfully that when the people heard Jonah, they thought they were hearing God, because they were. It was as if God Himself was speaking to them, and the text does not simply mean they believed about God. It means they believed in God. They believed in Him and in what He said. They believed it so strongly that instead of killing this prophet who came in to tell them they were going to die if they didn't repent, they didn't kill Jonah, which should have been their normal response given their history. They listened and they changed their way of life. You say, well, Pastor Jeremiah, how does that happen? The truth is, I don't know that anyone can fully explain it. The preacher's responsibility is to proclaim the word. The listener's responsibility is to hear it. God takes the preaching and the hearing, and in a miraculous way, He produces believing. They believed. There's a difference between believing about something and believing in something. They didn't believe about God. You know, most everybody believes something about God. You know, there's a God somewhere, or they call Him the man in the sky, or whoever they happen to address. But only Christians believe in God. You say, what is the difference between those two? Well, let me tell you a story. The famous tightrope walker, Charles Blondin, used to stretch a wire across Niagara Falls and tightrope walk across the falls. It was quite a deal. Crowds would gather to watch him perform. On one occasion, he actually pushed a wheelbarrow across the rope, and the people went crazy, applauding loudly. When he finished, he asked the crowd, "Do you believe I can do that again?" And they cheered and shouted yes. And then he said, "Which one of you will volunteer to ride in the wheelbarrow?" Suddenly, the crowd was very quiet. Many people believed about him, but nobody believed in him. The same thing is true with God. You see, many people believe about God, but believing about God isn't enough. You have to believe in Him and put your trust in Him. Literally, you have to get in the wheelbarrow and place your faith completely in His hands. That's what happened in Nineveh. The people believed God and everything began to change. So there was a hearing and there was a believing. Third thing that happened is there was a repenting. The Bible says the people of Nineveh believed God, proclaimed a fast, put on sackcloth, from the greatest to the least. The response was so widespread that Jonah's message touched every level of life in the city. The Bible says the people responded from the greatest to the least. Every single person, no matter if they were rich or poor. The Assyrians, you see, were among the proudest of the people in the ancient world, and their king would have been dressed in royal robes and surrounded by the pomp, circumstance, and dignity of his position. But the Bible says that when the message of the Lord reached the king of Nineveh, he took off his royal robe, put on sackcloth, and sat in ashes. That was a way of showing mourning and repentance and sorrow for what one had done. And this is literally what happened. The king himself repented. Imagine how quickly that news

spread across the city. People must have been saying, did you hear what the king did? He heard Jonah preach and he put on sackcloth and ashes. The king has repented. Revival always produces repentance. Repentance means agreeing with God about your sin, not trying to excuse it. You know what God says about sin. To repent, you have to agree with him, and you have to admit that God is right and you are wrong and turn from your sin. Interestingly, the king does not seem to have started the revival. The revival began with the people, and it was grassroots first and then upward toward the king. That's the way it usually happens. The text says the impact was so widespread, it affected the animals. Now, I'd like to meditate on that for just a moment. Herds and flocks were included in the fast, covered with sackcloth. I can't imagine a cow in sackcloth, can you? The whole city was involved. At the beginning of the 20th century, Wales experienced one of these revivals, and it was so powerful that it changed everyday life across the country. 100,000 people got converted within just a couple of months. In the coal mines, the miners noticed something happened after that revival. The ponies that pulled the coal carts stopped working. The reason was simple. Before the revival, the miners had driven the ponies with shouting, cursing, and harsh language. But after they came to Christ, their behavior changed, and they now treated the animals with kindness, and they had to retrain the whole system because the ponies didn't understand the new thing that had happened in the miners. The ponies had been trained to respond to shouting and swearing, and when that stopped, they didn't know how to respond. You know, the book of Proverbs says this, a righteous man regards the life of his animal. Have you ever read that verse? A righteous man regards the life of his animal. Christians treat their pets better than non-Christians. Christians care more. Now, that doesn't mean they're going to heaven. We're not going to get into that whole deal. Don't worry about heaven. Just take care of them while they're on earth and be kind to them. When God changes a heart, it affects every relationship we have in life. It changes the way a husband treats his wife and the way a wife treats her husband, the way parents treat their children, the way children treat their parents, the way all the people treat their animals. When God changes you, he changes you. And that is what happened in Nineveh. From the king to the commonest of the people, they realized their sin and they turned from it. And the text also tells us that the proclamation did not come from the king alone. If you read it carefully, it came from the king and his nobles. So the leaders of the nation joined together and said, we must change. It would be like the president of the United States and all of Congress. And could I get a witness that we could use a little revival there in these days? Yeah. So they issued a proclamation across the city, and the people fasted, and they cried out to God, and the whole city turned in repentance. So there must be hearing, there must be believing, there must be repenting, and there must be praying. Notice the book of Jonah got a lot to say about prayer. In the first chapter, the sailors prayed because they didn't know what was going on with that storm, and the Bible doesn't say they prayed to Jehovah God, they prayed to their own gods, they just prayed. In chapter 2, there was a prayer meeting in the belly of a fish. A very intense prayer meeting, I would imagine. Jonah crying out to the Lord. In chapter 3, an entire city is on its knees. The people of Nineveh are praying desperately to God. Notice that their prayers were not vague or general. They were very specific. The king identified their sin clearly. He said they must turn from the violence that is in their own hands. Remember how brutal these Assyrians were? They were known throughout the ancient world for cruelty and violence. They knew exactly what they were guilty of. And when they came before God, they didn't hide what they were doing. They confessed it plainly. They cried out to God. They asked him to forgive them for the violence of their hands. So there was hearing, believing, repenting, praying, and finally there was hoping. The king's decree ended with this word of hope. Who can tell if God will turn and relent and turn away from his fierce anger so that we may not perish? Behind the Ninevites' revival was this great hope in God's mercy.

The book is about the tribulation, a terrible time of suffering and punishment and terror on this earth. But throughout those chapters, periodically, there's a parenthesis of mercy where God offers opportunity in the midst of the deepest, darkest days of the future. Isaiah says it this way: seek the Lord while he may be found. Call upon him while he is near. Let the wicked forsake his way, and the unrighteous man his thoughts. Let him return to the Lord, and he will have mercy on him, and to our God, for he will abundantly pardon. People sometimes ask whether something like what happened in Nineveh could happen again. I know that the Bible speaks of a great turning to the Lord after the rapture during the tribulation period, when the two witnesses and the 144,000 Jewish evangelists are set loose on this earth. The Bible says there's going to be a tremendous turning to God. But that's after we've gone to heaven. We're in heaven when that happens. So could it happen in our own time that we have a great revival? The Bible doesn't speak specifically to that in any place that I'm aware of. But I do know God's will is for his people to respond to him. And I can't imagine anything that would be more exciting than before we go to heaven for us to experience a great return to the Lord on this planet. When revival has come in other times and places, it has always changed the culture around it. Jonathan Edwards wrote about the revival that swept through New England during the Great Awakening. He described entire communities were transformed. Places of open sin went out of business. People no longer supported them. Businesses that depended on drunkenness couldn't survive because no one wanted liquor anymore. Social life changed. The moral tone of entire towns was lifted. Listen to this. People would meet someone on the street they had wronged and immediately ask for forgiveness, though they had not seen them for weeks or months or maybe years. Sometimes they would stop right in the street, weeping and embracing one another as they made things right, things that had been wrong for a long time. George Whitefield and Jonathan Edwards carried such a sense of God's presence that when people saw them in the streets, it reminded them of the message they had heard, and they would begin to weep just because they saw the preacher. There was a deep awareness of the presence of God. Lives were changed. Communities were different. And we can't hardly imagine that. I've never seen anything like that in my lifetime. I have lived after the Great Awakenings happened, seen a few things that looked like maybe it was going to start. But I've never seen anything like what I've read about in the Great Awakenings. That doesn't mean it can't happen again. It doesn't mean we're not ready for one, because I can't imagine if revival comes in dark days. We are great candidates, men and women. We are great candidates. We may not be able to orchestrate revival, but we can lay the groundwork in two ways. I want this to be the kind of takeaway from what I've said today. First of all, we can pray for revival. Let's rededicate ourselves to praying, Lord, revive us. And let me just ask us to change the pronoun there from us to me. Lord, revive me. Psalm 85:6 says, will you not revive us again that your people may rejoice in you? The Old Testament scribe Ezra wrote these words, and now for a little while grace has been shown from the Lord our God to leave us a remnant to escape, that our God may enlighten our eyes and give us a measure of revival. A measure of revival. How we need to pray that a measure of revival would begin. And the Bible says we should pray for that. Now, I want you to pray for revival in our country, in our city, in our church. More important than that is to pray for revival in your own heart. You say, why would I do that? I don't know. Maybe you don't need revival, but you should ask yourself, am I living for the Lord like I once did? Is my heart warm toward God? Do I care about spiritual things like I did at one time? You know, there's a church in the book of Revelation that was indicted because they lost their first love.

You lost your first love. You know, one of the things I love about new Christians is they don't care what anybody thinks. They're so excited about Jesus. They just talk about him all the time. They don't worry about carrying their Bibles with them. Who cares what people think? I'm a Christian. And then they get around other Christians who've been Christians for a long time, and they can't understand. Normal Christians aren't like that. And they cool off. The Bible doesn't want us to cool off. The Bible wants us to be hot for God. The book of Revelation also speaks of a church that became lukewarm, and it made God sick. The Bible said, because you are lukewarm, I will spew you out of my mouth. God doesn't want us to be lukewarm. He wants us to be on fire for him. And if we're not, we're candidates for revival. We need to rekindle the fire in our hearts. When we pray, we should ask God to do that. Lord, I used to be on fire for you, but I'm not anymore. Please start the fire again. I want to be what I once was. I want to do what I once did. So we can pray for revival, and then we can practice it. We can rededicate ourselves to living a life of personal holiness. In fact, that's what I believe should be true of all of us. We should live lives that are described by a revived congregation. There's a passage of scripture in the Old Testament, Psalm 119. Whenever I think of that psalm, I'm always reminded that if I ever am going to be executed, I want them to read Psalm 119 before I die, because it's the longest chapter in the Bible. In this chapter, there's a bunch of things about revival. Verse 25 says, revive me according to your word. Verse 37 says, revive me in your way. Verse 40 says, revive me in your righteousness. Verse 88 says, revive me according to your loving kindness. Verse 149 says, revive me according to your justice. Verse 156 says, revive me according to your judgments. Psalm 119 is about revival. Revive me, and it's all built upon the Word of God. Ladies and gentlemen, if we're going to change the world, we have to let the Word of God, first of all, change us. And when we pass on to others the flame he ignited in our hearts, in the middle of this dark culture, we can confess and turn from sin and let revival fires burn. I wonder sometimes when we talk about stuff like this, if we don't just say, you know, Pastor, that must have been wonderful for those people. It's like a dream that happened, or a famous point in history that will never be repeated. But if you think that way, you're not thinking biblically. Revival wasn't committed to a certain age or a certain population or a certain people. Revival is God's way for us. And what God did for others, he can do for us. When I read about these revivals, my heart says, Lord, do it again. Do again what you did then. Let us find the joy of revival. I know that this probably goes over the head of some of us, and we think, why doesn't the pastor talk about something I can use? Well, you can use this if you will. What would happen if everybody had a revival in their heart? If we all became what God wanted us to be, lived our lives the way God wanted us to live, we would change the whole community. We have the power to do that. The Holy Spirit can do that. God can do that. He can do that. God can do anything. Here's a question you need to ask. Can God change his mind? We'll talk about that on Monday on Turning Point as we continue our discussion of Jonah, the Old Testament prophet. We've called this series Jonah, the Runaway Prophet. And we're seeing the good part of what God has done in his life. But remember, God isn't finished with Jonah yet, because Jonah is hard-hearted and he needs a little extra work. I remember when I went through cancer some years ago, I prayed that God would help me to learn everything he wanted me to learn, because I didn't want any refresher courses. Well, Jonah is about to get a refresher course, and we'll see that as we move toward the end of this discussion. Don't forget to ask for your copy of the 27 calendar. It's this month's resource at Turning Point, and you can get your copy by simply sending a gift of any size to help us with the cost of airtime and production.
and asking for the calendar. It'll be on its way to you. You'll love it. It's beautifully designed just for your home.

0: home and for you. Thank you so much for being with us. Have a great weekend. We'll see you on Monday.
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8: Mainly cloudy skies tonight with a 60% chance of showers this evening and after midnight. Fog patches developing overnight and a low of 13. Saturday, a mix of sun and cloud to start, then clearing late in the afternoon, a high of 20. Clear skies Saturday night, a low of 5. Sunday, a mix of sun and cloud with a high of 20. Sunshine returning Monday, a high of 21. Tuesday, sunny skies and a high of 22. For the latest local weather updates, visit the Lowen Body Shop weather page on Steinbeck Online and the Steinbeck Online app. I'm Candace Dirksen.
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1: If the book of Revelation is teaching us anything, it's teaching us that in this life, we determine our eternal future. And there can be only one of two places in which all of humanity will end, no third, only two, either in heaven with Jesus or in hell with Satan, either reward or judgment. Here's what the Bible teaches. The Bible teaches that every soul that was created and formed in the womb was created to live for eternity. Everyone will live forever. The bodies will die, but the soul will not. Secondly, Jesus spoke more about hell than he spoke about heaven. Thirdly, if God does not eternally judge those who have rejected God's plan of salvation, then he's not a just God. If God does not judge those who have rejected his plan of salvation to a place called hell, then why on earth did Jesus leave the glories of heaven and come to earth, live as one of us, die, tortured death on the cross, rising again on the third day? We saw in the last message, while the Antichrist with capital A is yet to be revealed, the world is filled with Antichrists with a small a. Sadly, some of these folks are occupying pulpits and occupying church leadership positions. Even genuine believers in the Lord Jesus Christ today who believe in the literal hell as the scripture teaches, they often avoid the subject. Not long ago, I was talking to one preacher who said to me, the reason I avoid it is because it offends my congregation. And so I avoid it altogether and stay positive. Well, don't you think I want to avoid it too? But let me tell you something. If I offend you out of hell into heaven, then I have fulfilled my mission. Amen. But if I want to avoid it, it's for a different reason. It's because I weep privately and publicly. When I think of a literal place called hell, as Jesus taught, and there are literal people who are going to be there and spending eternity in torment. Others say, the gospel is good news. How can hell be good news? Well, the answer is obvious. It makes no sense that we say we're saved. We're saved from what? We're saved from what? We're saved from hell to heaven. We are saved from sin and eternal judgment to righteousness. That's what salvation is all about. And without that, all the churches are fraud. And we're wasting our time coming here on Sunday morning, wasting our time building church, wasting our time preaching gospel. Unless there is a message of hope, the world is in the grips of hopelessness. The Bible is very clear. The wages of sin is death, eternal death. So what is eternal death? It is a separation from God in hell forever and ever and ever. You say, well, that's bad news. But there is great news. There is the greatest news on the face of the earth. While every one of us, including your pastor, deserve hell, God, in his mercy and his grace, said when you come to Jesus confessing your sin, receiving his forgiveness, he gives you eternal life and he takes you to heaven. This is the greatest news of all. Please hear me right. The holiness and the justice of God are two sides of his character like the two sides of a coin. And therefore, sooner or later, there must be a collision between the holiness and the justice of God on the one hand and a rebellion on the other, and sin and rejection of God's plan of salvation.

But God is not only holy and just, but He is love. And if one rejects God's love on the cross, they must be judged by God's holiness and receive God's judgment. Here's something I'm absolutely certain about. As I know the character of God and as I know the scripture, I am absolutely certain that everyone who's going to end up in hell in eternal judgment is going to say, I got here by my own choice. God did not give me a raw deal. No matter what they say on earth, but in that day, they will say, I got what I deserved. And so please turn with me to Revelation 14. In the last message, we looked at chapter 13 of the book of Revelation, and we saw how the earth is in the grip of an unholy trinity of Satan, the Antichrist, and the false prophet. 666, they're short of the Holy Trinity, which would be 777. And here in Revelation 14, we are transported into the presence of God in heaven. Something I'd love to talk about and I love to dwell on. Here's an amazing contrast. The contrast is this. In the kingdom of the Antichrist on earth, the name of Jesus is being blasphemed. In the kingdom of heaven, the name of Jesus is glorified. Look with me, please, the first five verses of chapter 14. We see the Lamb of God on Mount Zion with 144,000, who, as I told you, representative of all the believers from every nation and every generation, the 12 tribes of Israel multiplied, and then the 12 apostles multiplied, and you get 12 and 12 and multiply. That is a symbolic number of all the redeemed. And they stand secure and strong in the presence of our Savior. Question, what are they doing there? What are they doing? They were singing praises to Jesus. John describes them as morally blameless and faithful. I want to stop here just for a minute, as I've been doing and throughout the series, to kind of do a little bit of a understanding of biblical interpretation. Throughout the Bible, the Old Testament, the New Testament, throughout the Bible, we see that apostasy, which is unfaithfulness to God and His Word, those folks that you know and I know in churches who said, I know Jesus said, I am the way, the truth, and the life, but He really meant to say, I am a way. You know what I mean? The Bible calls that apostasy. But the Bible uses a word, symbolic word, to call it adultery. Why? Why? Because just as an unfaithful spouse commits physical adultery against his or her spouse, unfaithfulness to the Lord Jesus Christ and His Word is an act of spiritual adultery. So what does God's Word saying to us today? Listen to me very carefully. Those who say, no matter what, now I'm going to cling to Jesus, for better, for worse, for richer, for poorer, in sickness and in health, are the faithful ones who will find their total fulfillment in Jesus Christ, who find their complete fulfillment in the Lord alone. They're the faithful ones. I know personally, and I know some of you, when you go through dark times, when you go through the valleys, when you go through tough times, when you go through circumstances that does not make sense and you cannot even understand it, and you look up to heaven, and I've done that many times. I said, Lord, I don't understand it. Oh, but I trust You. I trust You. Look at verse 4. They are called the first fruits. Why? Because they are the first to be harvested, and there will be more to follow. Still in verse 4, again he tells us that the church, the bride of Christ, will be spotless in heaven. We're going to be as pure as Jesus is pure. We will no longer struggle with sin and anger and bitterness and lust and envy and all the rest of it. From verse 6 all the way to the end of chapter 14, the angels make series of announcements. I don't want you to miss these.

very important. The first angel fly overhead proclaiming the eternal gospel and is calling for repentance. His message is very clear, but it is to every single human being who lives on the earth. Fear God and give Him glory because the hour of His judgment has come. Worship Him who made the heavens and the earth and the sea and the spring of waters. Don't miss this. This is the only place in the book of Revelation where the word gospel appears. It's the only time, only place. And this is the last time the good news of the gospel of Jesus Christ is going to be proclaimed to the world. It's going to be the last opportunity. It's the last chance. The second angel announces, "Fallen, fallen is Babylon the Great, which made all the nations drink the maddening wine of her adulteress or her immorality." Now, while the fall of Babylon will not take place literally until we get to chapter 18, but the announcement is made here. Please don't forget this. Don't forget this. God is not subject to time like we are. You see, in God's presence, all time, past, present, future, all exist at the same time. In God's presence, there is no time, just eternity. There are some people who interpret Babylon as literal city of Babylon in Iraq today. Others view it as a prophetic symbol. Don't get hung up on it. It doesn't matter. You're not going to lose your salvation one way or the other. Major on the majors, don't major on the minors, okay? Either way is fine. The problem is that those who really get hung up on it being a literal place, they got so excited when Saddam Hussein spent several billion dollars of rebuilding the old Babylon, the old city of Babylon. Ha, you see what's happening. And then came the American invasion and Babylon got destroyed. And then they got deflated. Don't live by the headlines. If you live by the headlines, you die by the headlines. I prefer to take Babylon as a symbol of a city, any city USA, any city in Europe, any city in the world who so steeped in secular godlessness, who is so steeped in cultural immorality, because they will fall. The third angel, verses 9 and 10. If anyone worships the beast, we saw that in the last message, the Antichrist who insisted people worshiping him, and his image, and receive his mark on their forehead or their hand, he too will drink of the wine of God's fury, which has been poured full strength into the cup of his wrath. Isn't that amazing? Those who drink of the cup of immorality will drink from the cup of judgment. This proclamation of this third angel actually suggests to me, at least, that Babylon represents that political system that's ruled by the Antichrist and the false prophet. Then verse 13 comes the next message from that angel and says, "Write, blessed are the dead who die in the Lord from now on." And then the voice of the Spirit says, "Yes, they will rest from their labor, for their deeds will follow them." If you attended a funeral, you probably heard pastors preach, and that's for good reason. It's very comforting. Now, some of the preachers who take this out of context, out of Revelation context, so I want to tell you what it's saying in context. Here's what it's saying in this particular part of Revelation, that in those days, there will be such severe suffering for believers, just like we're seeing with Boko Haram and ISIS and the suffering of believers all over the world. But it's going to be global. That suffering is going to be so humongous, it's so vast, that death will be a tremendous blessing. Here's what he's saying in context, that the horror of the great tribulation will make death to be such a blessed rest in comparison. And so, after I grieve like you do over your loved ones, I think of this prophecy, and then I rejoice for them. Just as in Matthew 5:11, there is a spiritual blessing upon those

have been reviled and those who are falsely accused for the sake of Christ, there is a blessing for those who die in the Lord ahead of the tribulation. Verses 14 all the way to 20. Look with me, please. Here we see the time has come for humanity to be ripe for the harvest. Finally, the hour is here. The time of

to think of baby Jesus in the manger. They love to think of the crucifix of Jesus hanging helplessly on that cross. They don't want to think of Judge Jesus. They don't want to think of Judge Jesus. Two more angels appear, one with a sickle and the other with a fire from the altar. The angel of the altar calls out to the other angel with the sickle, and he said, "Take your sharp sickle and gather the clusters of grape from the earth's vine, because the grapes are ripe." Talking about humanity, of course. Although John will return to this global event, when we get to 16:16, to be specific, he introduces it here in chapter 14. It just gives us a little introduction, as it were, before he gets to the subject. And that is what's going to take place on the plain of Megiddo, as people call it, Armageddon. What is that Armageddon? I'm going to introduce it just like John did, and then we'll get back to it. The word Armageddon comes from two Hebrew words, Har Megiddo. Har means plains. Megiddo is the name of the area. And it's the strategic region in northern Israel. And it is a place where many historical battles have been fought through the years. Many historical battles became famous. That's why it could be more symbolic than anything else. The most recent battle, the last battle ever fought on the plains of Megiddo, was in 1918 between the British Army and the Ottoman Army. Armageddon has been a crossroad for travelers. Although it's inland, it's really close to the coastal city of Haifa. In fact, when you stand on the mountain, you can literally see the Mediterranean from the mountain, which would make a logical site for a D-Day style of invasion. Har Megiddo, or Armageddon, is about 50 miles north of Jerusalem. But the focus of the final battle is going to be Jerusalem. That's really where the focus is, because that's where the Antichrist is going to set his kingdom. As I told you, the Muslims believe that the Mahdi is going to come and he's going to rule from Jerusalem, their Messiah. But during that battle, the Bible said the blood will flow for 200 miles. Just to give you an idea,

0: passage, we see the seven bowls of judgment upon the earth, which corresponds to the plagues of Egypt. We'll look at those closely. But I want to close by telling you this. The Bible is a collection of 66 books. They're written by 40 authors in three languages, on three different continents, in a span of 1,600 years. It consists of some history, drama, poetry, law, prophecy, and yet the Bible is one book. It's the most remarkable thing you can when you think about it. God's word is amazingly consistent because God is consistent. And the God of Exodus who sent the plagues on Pharaoh, rebellious Pharaoh, is the same God who's going to judge those who rebelled against his plan of salvation. When the seven bowls of plagues unleashed, John writes, with them, God's wrath is complete. But don't ever miss his vision of the victorious believers triumphant over Satan around the throne room of God. That when Jesus entered Jerusalem, it was fulfillment of Zechariah, but it's also a vision of the future when he is the King of Kings and the Lord of Lords. When every knee shall bow to him and every tongue, whether they agree or not, going to confess that Jesus Christ is Lord to the glory of God the Father. I know some of you have been shaken by this series from Revelation. Dads and moms concerned about your children. Trust me, the last time I checked, I was flesh and blood too. And I care deeply about my family. My grandchildren. But here's what I want you to listen to very, very carefully. I'm coming close to the end. This is important. My confidence is in my God who said, I will never leave you nor forsake you. That's the confidence that every one of us should have. Listen, this is part of what I'm talking about, this faithfulness, that you trust God no matter what. I have no fear in me whatsoever. Not over my family, not over you, not over my congregation, not at all, because I know of the faithfulness of God. We've seen it over and over and over again. He will not tempt us above that which we can bear. And so whatever happens, he will be there with us every step of the way. The question is, are you certain that if he comes back today, you'll be with him in heaven? Will you be with all of those who have been redeemed by the blood of Jesus Christ?
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0: How would you move several million people across a barren desert with enemies on every side? And how would you keep them healthy and fed there for 40 years? Yep, that's right, 40 years. Even with modern technology and wise planning, it would be a miracle. But just imagine this happening 3,500 years ago. Only God could do this. Only God could have provided for and protected those millions of people. And the only way he could have done it is through miracles, plain and simple. Welcome to Through the Bible. As we dive into Exodus chapter 16, we're going to discover more about the seven miracle experiences of the children of Israel as God met his people's needs in amazing ways. And what's really cool is that we'll all learn how these experiences correspond to our lives as Christians today, too. Before we begin, though, let's enjoy a couple of letters from friends on the Bible bus. First, we hear from John, who writes, I listened to Through the Bible many years ago when I was a letter carrier and listened on my mail route. I began a men's Bible study at my church and referred to Dr. McGee's notes and outlines. Somewhere along the way, I dropped off, but I recently decided to get on board. I am retired and listen on the app. God's Word has been a blessing to me, as now I can listen without being distracted. Well, it's great to hear from you, John. Congrats on that retirement. We're glad that you're back aboard with us. Here's one from Sue. My life changed so much after listening to Through the Bible. My husband and I are almost finished with our 5-year trip, and it has been an amazing ride. Everything is much clearer now. Dr. McGee has a way with words and a teaching style we truly love. We appreciate the way the Bible is broken down and explained. I could write so much more, but I just want to say thank you for the messages of hope and love. We're praying for the Bible bus ride to keep rolling and reaching the world. Well, that is so encouraging, Sue. Thank you so much, and stick around. The second journey is even sweeter. Now, as we pray together, let's ask that we'd each hear our Savior's voice as we study his word. Father, would you open our eyes of understanding as we study, and then give us a glimpse of you at work in our lives, and then make us grateful, faithful people. We look forward to hearing from you, Lord. In Jesus' name, amen. Turn to Exodus 16 as we go through the Bible with Dr. J. Vernon McGee.
1: We're now looking at the experiences of the nation Israel as they left the land of Egypt, crossed the Red Sea, and came to Mount Sinai. There are seven recorded experiences that they had, and those experiences correspond to Christian experience. Now, last time we saw that they went through the wilderness of Shur. They sang the song of Moses, but they had 3 days without water. And then when they did come to water, it was marrow, it was bitter water. And then after it was made sweet by putting a tree into it, and it's only the cross of Christ can make the bitter experiences of this life sweet and acceptable. Then we come to Elam, and that's fruitful Christian experience. 12 wells of water, palm trees in abundance. That is the thing God will bring his own to. Now we come here in chapter 16 to the wilderness of Zin. And here we have the manna and the quail. And we find that Christ is the bread of life. But now let me begin to read into this chapter here. And we're going to say something today about manna. They took their journey from Elam, and all the congregation of the children of Israel came into the wilderness of Zin, which is between Elam and Sinai. On the 15th day of the second month after their departing out of the land of Egypt, and the whole congregation of the children of Israel murmured against Moses and Aaron in the wilderness. Now, they haven't been out there but about 2.5 months since they left Egypt, and they started murmuring when they came to the Red Sea. But when they crossed over as they did, they sang the song of Moses. But it wasn't long now until they began to murmur, and you find they're going to sing the desert blues. Our commonplace word for it today is they griped. And I tell you, they were a bunch of gripers. Now will you listen? The children of Israel said unto them, would to God we had died by the hand of the Lord in the land of Egypt, when we sat by the flesh.

such pots, and when we did eat bread to the full, for ye have brought us forth into this wilderness to kill the whole assembly with hunger. Now, they don't mean a word of that, but they're griping. They wanted out of Egypt. They wanted to be delivered. But now that they've come out of Egypt and they've come out into that wilderness and they've run short of water, it's not plentiful, and they've run short now of food, and they begin to complain. And they remember those flesh pots down there in Egypt, how it was. How many folk have been saved out of sin? And you have wanted to go back, haven't you? I know that there are a great many that have had that temptation. A man told me in Nashville, he said, I was a bootlegger, and I drank heavy, and he said, then I was converted. And he said, I knew where every bootlegging joint in Nashville was. And he says, the first few months of my conversion, I wouldn't dare go by one of those places because I knew I'd go in. And he said, I look back at those old flesh pots, but he said, thank God today I hate them. And there came a day and these people hated those flesh pots of Egypt. Now will you notice, verse 4, then said the Lord unto Moses, behold, I will rain bread from heaven for you, and the people shall go out and gather a certain rate every day, that I may prove them whether they will walk in my law or not. God said, I'll take care of them. They're not going to starve to death. I'm going to lead them through the wilderness. And it shall come to pass that on the sixth day they shall prepare that which they bring in, and it shall be twice as much as they gather daily. And Moses and Aaron said unto all the children of Israel at even, then ye shall know that the Lord hath brought you out from the land of Egypt. And in the morning, now notice this is verse 7 now, chapter 16. And in the morning, then ye shall see the glory of the Lord, for that he heareth your murmurings against the Lord, and what are we that ye murmur against us? Moses and Aaron said, why do you murmur against us? We're just human. We can't do anything. We can't provide for you. And God has heard your murmurings. And you'll find out that the glory of God, friends, every time they murmured, the glory of God appeared. That reveals the fact that God doesn't like griping Christians today either. How many people that are Christians and all you hear from them is a continual griping? They're complaining, fault-finding. We have people in the church. I know today a half a dozen preachers who have ulcers. And they have ulcers because they've got a few board members or the president of a missionary society or a choir director or somebody in a church that is nothing in the world but a murmurer, a griper, a complainer, a fault-finder. And may I say this to you very candidly, God doesn't like it, friends. If you have to murmur and complain and gripe in the church, get out and go somewhere else and give somebody else the ulcer where you go, because you'll take ulcers wherever you go. There are a lot of folk like that today, and God made it very clear here he didn't like it. Now I read on in verse 8, and Moses said, this shall be when the Lord shall give you in the evening flesh to eat, and in the morning bread to the full, for that the Lord heareth your murmurings, which ye murmur against him. And what are we? Your murmurings are not against us, but against the Lord. And friends, you ought to be very careful when you begin to gripe about things in the church. Are you really griping about that you don't like the way the preacher does? He's not as friendly as he should be, didn't shake hands with you last time, hadn't been around to visit you, and you were murmuring about it. Really, isn't the reason that you're against him is because he teaches the Word of God and he represents God in your church? You're really murmuring, aren't you, against God? And may I say that sometimes we preachers murmur too. And maybe that for the same reason, we better be careful we're not murmuring against God. This is one thing that God just somehow or another doesn't like. And Moses spake unto Aaron, say unto all the congregation of the children of Israel, come near before the Lord, for he hath heard your murmurings. It came to pass, as Aaron spake unto the whole congregation of the children of Israel, that they looked toward

the wilderness, and behold, the glory of the Lord appeared in the cloud. And the Lord spake unto Moses, saying, I have heard the murmurings of the children of Israel. Speak unto them, saying, At even ye shall eat flesh, and in the morning ye shall be filled with bread, and ye shall know that I am the Lord your God. And it came to pass that at even the quails came up and covered the camp, and in the morning the dew lay round about the house. Now God gave them quail to eat, and quail on toast. Our quail on manna was mighty good eating, friends. Now let me read at verse 14, because manna is that which was their sustenance when they went through the wilderness. Verse 14, And when the dew that lay was gone up, behold, upon the face of the wilderness there lay a small round thing, as small as the hoar frost on the ground. And when the children of Israel saw it, they said one to another, It's manna, for they knew not what it was. And Moses said unto them, This is the bread which the Lord hath given you to eat. This is the thing which the Lord hath commanded. Gather of it every man according to his eating, and so on. Now we find that they were to gather it, but just enough for the day, because God would supply it every day. But of course, before the Sabbath day, they would get enough for the Sabbath, but it would not appear then. And verse 20, Notwithstanding, they hearkened not unto Moses, but some of them left of it until the morning. It bred worms and stank, and Moses was wroth or angry with them. And they gathered it every morning, every man according to his eating, and when the sun waxed hot, it melted. It was to be gathered every morning, and each man was to gather it. You see, this was to be a personal experience. Now, this speaks of Christ as the bread of life. And before we go any farther, I think we should establish that. Because over in the 6th chapter of the Gospel of John, the Lord Jesus said, beginning at verse 32, Then Jesus said unto them, Verily, verily, I say unto you, Moses gave you not that bread from heaven, but my Father giveth you the true bread from heaven. For the bread of God is he which cometh down from heaven and giveth life unto the world. Who is the true bread? Well, manna is that which represents Christ as the bread of life, who came down from heaven to give his life for the world. This does not represent him as the one we're to feed on daily, but it does represent him as being the one that gives us life and gives us sustenance. And the very interesting thing is, we'll find when they got to the book of Numbers, that during the 40 years that their feet did not swell. That's interesting to note. A doctor, a medical missionary in the Philippine Islands, told me, he says, the foot swells in Beriberi out in the Orient because people have only one diet. And he says that caused foot swelling. The very interesting thing is that the manna had all the vitamins in it. Their foot didn't swell going through the wilderness. It was all that they needed. It was adequate to meet all their needs. Now, again, I want to follow down in this and just lift out that which is important as it relates to the manna. And we are told, I'll begin reading at verse 25, And Moses said, Eat that today, for today is a Sabbath unto the Lord. Today ye shall not find it in the field. 6 days ye shall gather it, but on the 7th day, which is the Sabbath, in it there shall be none. Now, the Sabbath day, you see, was given to them before it was given in the commandments, before it became a law to them. Verse 31, And the house of Israel called the name thereof manna, and it was like coriander seed, white, and the taste of it was like wafers made with honey. How would you describe manna? Well, may I say to you, I do not know exactly how to explain it. I think it was a wonderful food. It contained all the vitamins. I think that it tasted like about anything you wanted it to taste like. I think it was a very exciting food, no question about that.
And do you know that it was

Anna that started the mixed multitude complaining. I want to turn over to an incident in the 11th chapter of Numbers, which we need to look at here to properly understand manna. I read it beginning verse 4 of the 11th chapter of Numbers. And the mixed multitude that was among them fell a-lusting. And the children of Israel also wept again and said, Who shall give us flesh to eat? We remember the fish which we did eat in Egypt freely, the cucumbers and the melons and the leeks and the onions and the garlic. This, my friend, is what they missed in the land of Egypt. And everything they missed here was that which grew on the ground or under the ground. And they were all condiments. None of them had real nourishment in it, like the cucumbers, the melons, the leeks, the onions, and the garlic. And believe me, friends, when you eat all these things, you certainly are not very attractive. Someone has said an apple a day keeps the doctor away, but an onion a day keeps everybody away. This is something made them very unattractive, not very appealing. These are the things that the people of the world eat. And they do not satisfy. You can see that it's nothing in the world but condiments. And the mixed multitude, they remembered what they had in Egypt, and they wanted that food. And notice verse 6, But now our soul is dried away. There's nothing at all beside this manna before eyes. They said, Why, there's nothing to eat but manna. And every time they complained about it, and here is the second description that's given of it, is here in verse 7, and this is what we were after. And the manna was as coriander seed, and the color thereof is the color of bdellium. It's as if God is saying here, or the Spirit of God is saying, look, this is what the people despise. They got tired of eating fried chicken and ice cream and angel food cake. Well, that's what the manna was, all wrapped up in one. And notice, it wasn't a monotonous food. Notice this here, verse 8. And the people went about and gathered it. Now notice what they could do. They ground it in mills, or beat it in a mortar, or baked it in pans, and made cakes of it, and the taste of it was as the taste of fresh oil. Now, friends, manna wasn't monotonous. They could fix it every way that was imaginable. They could grind it up. They could beat it in a mortar. They could bake it in pans. Why, they could make a casserole of it. Oh, I think that there must have been out in that day Mother Moses' cookbook, 1,001 recipes and different ways to fix manna. My, it wasn't monotonous at all. And this is what the children of Israel despised and complained. And this is what God gave them to eat on the wilderness march. Now, I'm turning back now to the 16th chapter of the book of Exodus, and reading at verse 31. And the house of Israel called the name thereof manna. You know why they called it manna? What is it? And the question is today, who is he? And whom do men say that I, the Son of Man, am? He's the manna that came down from heaven to give life to the world. And that's the way God gave life to these people on the wilderness march. It was like coriander seed, white, and the taste of it was like wafers made with honey. It must have been delicious, but they got tired of it. It was monotonous to them, and they longed for those flesh pots down in the land of Egypt. My, how they went back to that. That is the story, I'm afraid, of some people that have been converted, and they have been delivered out of the land of Egypt. But they every now and then make a side trip back to get the leeks, the onions, and the garlic of the land of Egypt. There are Christians today that need to make a break in their life. Friends, you can't go on living like the world. You can't go on eating the food of Egypt and living on the things of Egypt and be serviceable for God and to live for God and have the peace of God in your heart. There must be a break with Egypt, and there must be a living on the true manna that came down from heaven, even the Lord Jesus Christ.
Now, verse 32.

0: And Moses said, this is the thing which the Lord commandeth, fill an omer of it to be kept for your generations, that they may see the bread wherewith I have fed you in the wilderness, when I brought you forth from the land of Egypt. And Moses said unto Aaron, take a pot, put an omer full of manna therein, and lay it up before the Lord to be kept for your generations. And by the way, friends, a pot of manna was put in the ark. We'll be coming in the last part of Exodus to the building of the tabernacle. And in the ark there was placed three things: Aaron's rod that budded, the manna, and also the Ten Commandments. The law speaks of the fact that he alone kept the law, that he has fulfilled it for you and me. And the second thing is, the manna speaks of his death for us, that he has provided the spiritual food for us. And Aaron's rod that budded speaks of his resurrection. And over that was the mercy seat. The blood was put on the mercy seat. He alone was able to meet the demands of God. And he alone is able to save. And he saves because the blood has been shed, and God's prepared now to extend mercy to sinner man. Now we read, and the children of Israel did eat manna 40 years until they came to a land inhabited. They did eat manna until they came into the borders of the land of Canaan. Now an omer is the tenth part of an ephah, and that's practically meaningless to me because all it does is give the daily rations that each one had. The important thing, I think, for us is that for 40 years they ate it. Now, when they came into the promised land, you will find that the manna ceased and they ate the old corn of the land. And again, they complained about the old corn when they got there, because after all, manna really was an exciting food. It was exotic food. But old corn is not so exciting. The very interesting thing is there are great many people that live on experience. They've been saved, converted. They've been to the cross. It speaks of the death of Christ. And they just keep talking about their experience, their experience. And you hear these that just give their testimony. And that's all they have to give is a testimony. They never get to eat the old corn. In other words, they don't like Bible study because, after all, it's just old corn. And that's what this is that we're having here. I'm sorry to have to say it, but we just have old corn here, and every now and then I do dish out a little corn, and I mean it's really corny. But the Word of God, friends, is old corn, and that's what God wants to feed us on today. But if you haven't had a taste of manna yet, I'd suggest you come to Christ and taste of the manna. He says, taste of the Lord and see that he is good. He says, I'm the bread of life that came down from heaven to give my life for the world. Now we come in the next chapter here, chapter 17. We are going to see them as they continue on the wilderness march here. And as they continue on, we see they come to the rock that was smitten. And we're going to take that up next time. And again, remember, all of these things happened unto them for examples unto us, upon whom the ends of the ages have come. So until next time, may God bless you richly, my beloved.
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1: Mainly cloudy skies tonight with a 60% chance.

0: Lots of showers this evening and after midnight. Fog patches developing overnight and a low of 13. Saturday, a mix of sun and cloud to start, then clearing late in the afternoon, a high of 20. Clear skies Saturday night, a low of 5. Sunday, a mix of sun and cloud with a high of 20. Sunshine returning Monday, a high of 21. Tuesday, sunny skies and a high of 22. For the latest local weather updates, visit the Lowen Body Shop weather page on Steinbach Online and the Steinbach Online app. I'm Candace Dirksen.
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2: Hi, this is Ben Lowell, and this is Back to the Bible Canada with Dr. John Neufeldt. 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
3: Today I want to show that when Luke brings the story of Jesus to a close, he does so in remarkable fashion. So let me read his closing paragraph to the book of Luke, and it's Luke 24, verses 50-53. And he led them out as far as Bethany, and lifting up his hands, he blessed them. While he blessed them, he parted from them and was carried up into heaven. And they worshipped him and returned to Jerusalem with great joy and were continually in the temple blessing God. You know, at first glance, this doesn't seem, you know, really that remarkable at all. Jesus went to heaven and the disciples were daily in the temple involved in worship and in adoration of God. So the story's come to an end. But of course, we know it's only the beginning of another story, one that Luke will write when he writes the book of Acts. But before we're done, this final study in the book of Luke, I hope that just perhaps you'll be filled with wonder at how this book ends. And seeing such an ending will inspire you to continue to study the story of the life and the deeds and the teachings of Jesus for the rest of your life, going on to eternal interest in Jesus. So let's dive right in. Jesus has spent the last 40 days with his followers, and as we have seen, he's been instructing them and making sure that they are under no erroneous ideas about what he has accomplished. But the time has come to an end, and he leads them, that them here, I think simply refers to the 11 only. He takes them as far as Bethany, and Bethany was located on the eastern slopes of the Mount of Olives. And yes, Jesus ascended from the Mount of Olives, the very same place where he had agonized on the night of his arrest, from ignominy to glory. And there he lifts up his hands. It's, you know, act of the great high priest offering a blessing on his apostles. He will not leave them until he, like a pastor, blesses his people with a benediction, blesses his apostles as he's sending them out to fulfill the mission of making disciples from every people and nation under heaven. Now Luke says that while he blessed them, he parted from them, and then he adds the words, he was carried up into heaven. I mean, rather than, you know, pass this over quickly, these words should cause some reflection. Indeed, when Luke begins his next book, Acts, he repeats this scene in slightly greater detail. So I'm reading Acts 1, 9 to 11. And when he said these things, as they were looking on, he was lifted up and a cloud took him out of their sight. And while they were gazing into heaven as he went, behold, two men stood by them in white robes and said, Men of Galilee, why are you standing looking into heaven? This Jesus who was taken up from you into heaven will come in the same way as you saw him go into heaven. Now, when we read this, we are, for Luke describes it this way, to imagine that Jesus physically traveled from one place, that is this earth, to another place, that is heaven. He doesn't disappear and is suddenly gone. Rather, he ascends, and I think slowly, gradually, and then as he rises, he gets smaller, you know, from their vantage point until he passes through the clouds. And given that Jesus rose from the dead physically, and given that physical bodies occupy space, we see him moving through space to another location, which also takes up space. Now, for some of us, you know, this is not a surprise because that's what we've been taught and we think of things in this fashion. But for others, this sounds strange. And to the objection that Jesus rose simply, you know, to give the impression that he was traveling. And then as soon as he gets above the clouds, he simply disappears or vaporizes and then moves to another state of being. I mean, that idea is contradicted by all the gospel writers. Jesus was raised bodily. The gospel writers insist on this. He rose to heaven physically, bodily, and he traveled there.

Now, this is essential, for as I've already hinted at in this series, heaven is not to be thought of in purely spiritual terms, apart from physical components. Heaven is physical. Jesus, for all eternity, is the God-man who is God, and as God is omnipresent, but as man occupies space. He is observed. He bears the marks of the crucifixion for all of eternity. And when we get to heaven, we will see him as fully man, and we will worship him as our God. And all that being said, heaven is not a state of being. It is a physical location. Now, so that I'm not misunderstood, I do not think that if we had the technology of space travel and could fly at warp speed the way they do in the movies, that we could make it to heaven. I think heaven exists in another dimension, in a dimension that is not subject to the chaos of this dimension. But saying it that way should not give us the idea that it is not spatial or made of physical matter. It is made of physical matter, and it exists in real space and time. And on this thought of time, I know that those of us who sing the hymns know the hymn, "When the Roll is Called Up Yonder." The hymn begins with the words, "When the trumpet of the Lord shall sound, and time shall be no more." But that thought, that time shall be no more, that's not found in the Bible, and I think the hymn writer got it wrong. Indeed, I think there is time in the world to come. I mean, you consider Revelation 22, verses 1 and 2. "Then the angel showed me the river of the water of life, bright as crystal, flowing from the throne of God and of the Lamb through the middle of the street of the city. Also on either side of the river, the tree of life with its 12 kinds of fruit, yielding its fruit each month, and the leaves of the tree are for the healing of the nations." Now notice that the physical nature of that description, there's a river that flows. It takes time to flow. And there are trees on various sides of that river. That's spatial. And then we are told that they bear fruit in months. That tells me that months are the marking of the passage of time. Now, I think the hymn writer had it wrong. Time will be marked in a real physical way. And so I prefer John Newton's words in his hymn, "Amazing Grace." "When we've been there 10,000 years, bright shining as the sun, we've no less days to sing God's praise than when we first begun." Now notice, John Newton thought we would have days. We would mark the years. We'd know when 1,000 years had gone by. But all that to say, heaven is a place with time, dimensions, physicality, occupying real space, and that Jesus left earth in his ascension and physically traveled the distance to that place. We might, to bolster this matter even further, remember Jacob's vision in Genesis, where he sees a ladder from heaven to earth with the angels of God ascending and descending on it. That is, they are in heaven before the throne, and they travel to the earth, and they carry out the assignment on the earth that God has given them, and then, when that assignment is complete, they ascend again. Or let me take it even one step further. You might want to consider Revelation 21:1-3. "Then I saw a new heaven and a new earth, for the first heaven and the first earth had passed away, and the sea was no more. And I saw the holy city, New Jerusalem, coming down out of heaven from God, prepared as a bride adorned for her husband. And I heard a loud voice from the throne saying, 'Behold, the dwelling place of God is with man. He will dwell with them, and they will be his people, and God himself will be with them as their God.'" And so the wonder of what God has planned is that when all things are made new, the distance between the dwelling place of God and the dwelling place of man is closed so that we can travel between heaven and earth. Unlike what I said previously, that whereas Jesus traveled from earth to heaven in his ascension, we can't do that now, but that will no longer be true when all things are made new. We will be able to travel there indeed in the world to come. The nations of the redeemed will regularly travel there to worship the great King. I hope you see this, a real place, a physical place, real time, real dimensions, a genuine entity. Jesus left earth and physically traveled there, and the apostles witnessed the beginning of that journey with the assurance that when Christ returns, he will physically make that journey back. And now, having said that, it's worth our while to ask and to answer what Jesus is presently doing in heaven and why it is that instead of staying on earth, he's physically gone to heaven. And that's what we're going to discuss next. But I want us to notice what I've stated. I know we've often said that Jesus is among us by his Spirit. And of course, as God, he is omnipresent. But it's also very important to say that as man, he's not among us. Indeed, as man, he has left us. And he's given us the Holy Spirit, and we await his return.
Okay, having stated

0: matters this way, we now move to this next matter of what Jesus is presently doing now that he's gone to heaven. You know, Peter addressed that in the first Christian sermon on the day of Pentecost, and I'm reading here Acts 2, 32 to 33. This Jesus God raised up, and of that we all are witnesses, being therefore exalted at the right hand of God. Jesus, says Peter, has taken his place, exalted and seated at God's right hand. Now, I know Peter didn't specifically say that Jesus was seated, but other passages do say that. For instance, Hebrews 1 verse 3, he is the radiance of the glory of God, the exact imprint of his nature, and he upholds the universe by the word of his power, after making purification for sins, that is, after the cross, he sat down at the right hand of the majesty on high. Now, this matter that Jesus went to heaven after he had completed his atoning work, and that he is seated at the right hand of the Father, historically, that's been called Christ's session. The old English word session simply means the act of sitting down. So why do the biblical writers make so much of that? Well, I'm going to explain that. You're going to want to hear this, so stay tuned.
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0: The First Testament predicted that one day the Messiah would sit at God's right hand. And we find that in Psalm 110 verse 1. The Lord says to my Lord, sit at my right hand until I make your enemies your footstool. And we also know that Luke himself records Jesus' reference to this while he was on trial before the Sanhedrin. And you might consider the emotion-charged atmosphere in the Sanhedrin. And then this is what happens, Luke 22, 67 to 70. If you are the Christ, tell us. But he said to them, if I tell you, you will not believe, and if I ask you, you will not answer. But from now on, the Son of Man will be seated at the right hand of the power of God. So they all said, are you the Son of God then? And he said to them, you say that I am. Now, Jesus' messianic office insisted that he would ultimately play out the role seated at the right hand of the Father. And Paul, in his writings, is keenly aware of the importance of that glorious truth. And you might want to consider Ephesians 1, 19 to 21. And we start in mid-sentence where Paul is speaking about and what is the immeasurable greatness of his power toward us who believe, according to the working of his great might that he worked in Christ when he raised him from the dead and seated him at his right hand in the heavenly places, far above all rule and authority and power and dominion, and above every name that is named, not only in this age, but also in the one to come. So from this text, we can see that the right hand of the Father is the place of authority. It's the place where he rules over all things. It is the seat of authority. Indeed, Peter makes much of that in 1 Peter 3 verse 22, where speaking of the ascension of Jesus into heaven, Peter says, who has gone into heaven and is at the right hand of God with angels, authorities, and powers having been subjected to him. So the fact that he is seated means that his work is finished. He can sit because everything has been accomplished. Like a person who comes home from work, having spent a day working on his feet, he now sits down. The work is over. In the same way, Jesus, having accomplished our redemption, sits down. He can say, as he proclaimed from the cross, it is finished. My work is done. There's nothing left undone. Jesus has entered into his rest. And that's important for us to hear. And we're not to imagine that our salvation is incomplete in any way. that something has to be

at it. And by the way, this is why Paul, when he's writing the Galatian Christians, says, who has bewitched you? And that was because the Judaizers had shown up, and they had told these believers that unless, you know, they kept the Jewish civic law that included circumcision and a kosher diet and keeping special feast days and months and so forth, all these things were required, and unless they did that, they couldn't be saved. And this, by the way, is also a very same critique of those that say that you have to add good works to your salvation in order to be saved. For them, Jesus has never sat down, for the work of full redemption is never complete in their minds. But clearly Jesus is sitting, and he's announcing that he has accomplished his work. It was never a half-finished job. But there's something else that's here when he sits. The other thing is that when Jesus sits, he sits as a ruler. Others stand before the ruler, but the ruler sits on his throne. That's what Peter meant when he said that all the angels and authorities and powers are subject now to him. The right hand of the Father is the place of authority. And so even today, while we await the second coming, Christ has already taken his place of authority over all things. You know, some of us have difficulty with that concept because, at least in our experience, we see the devil as raging and the world powers persecuting Christ's church and the promise of the ultimate Antichrist, who's now waiting his grand entrance, deceiving the nations and leading the greatest mass revolt against the one who is on the throne in all of history. I mean, how can Jesus, we ask then, be portrayed as seated at the right hand of the Father in this present rebellious age? But in order to understand the dynamic of our current experience, and for that matter, the experience of this entire rebellious world, we do well to pay attention to Paul's words in 1 Corinthians 15:25, where he says, "For he, that is Christ, must reign until he has put all his enemies under his feet." So notice the wording. He must reign, that is, in his current session, until, that is, some future date when the last vestige of rebellion is

0: such a way that his elect will all come in and that he will accomplish all of his eternal purposes. But even now, at this present hour, the great King Jesus has already begun to reign in his place of authority. In his wisdom, he allows some rebellion to remain, and he does so for the sake of those who will yet come to believe. Paul says in 1 Corinthians 15:25, he must continue to reign in this way until the final day comes when he will return, and at that moment when he again crosses the divide between heaven and earth, and then at that moment he will establish his kingdom on the earth. And then, as Psalm 2 says so well, he tells the kings of this earth, "Kiss the Son, lest he break out in wrath against you and you perish in the way." See, that day, yeah, it's still awaiting a future time, but we must not think, even for a moment, that Jesus has not yet begun to reign, because he truly has. And it is because he reigns that we now, in our day, have a church made up of people from all places on the earth. A global universal church has been formed because of the reign of Christ. And one more matter, and this taken from Revelation 5. You know, that chapter begins and the scene is being played out in heaven. In the right hand of the one who is on the throne, that is, in the right hand of God the Father, there is a scroll, and that scroll describes the eternal plans of God to work out his purposes so that all of creation might redound to the glory of God. But the scroll is sealed, and no one can open the scroll, meaning no one is found who is worthy to implement the eternal plans of the Father. John, who witnessed this scene, began to weep when he saw the nature of things this way. But then John is told to stop weeping. "John, stifle yourself, get a grip, control your emotions, because those feelings are not based on reality." And then John looked, and in this case, Jesus is pictured as standing, not seated, standing so that all heaven pays attention to him. Like a seated king who rouses himself to stand so that all heaven pays attention, Jesus is depicted as both the Lion of the tribe of Judah, that is, the long-predicted Messiah who rules, but also as the Lamb who was slain, that is, the one who initiated that rule from the cross wherein he conquered, and he's standing, and he takes the scroll from the hands of the Father. And as he does, all of heaven bursts out into loud praise and worship, declaring that he alone is worthy to open the scroll. That's what Jesus is doing now. In his place of authority, he is breaking the seals of the scroll, and he is enacting the eternal plans of the Father. That is the work that he is now doing, having gone from earth to take his place of authority in the heavens over all things. And one last word about Jesus' place, and that is that he is seated at the right hand of the Father. Let me read to you from Hebrews 7:25-26. "Consequently, he is able to save to the uttermost those who draw near to God through him, since he always lives to make intercession for them. For it was indeed fitting that we should have such a high priest, holy, innocent, unstained, separated from sinners, and exalted above the heavens." That is, Jesus' place at the right hand of the Father is not only a place of his rule, it's also a place of his priestly ministry, interceding and praying and pleading with the Father on our behalf. And that's a precious thought. I know there are some who ask Mary or the saints to pray for them. You know, in their minds, you know, that's the best thing they can do. But here is the glorious truth. Jesus is, at this very moment, the intermediary between us and the Father. He always intercedes. He never ceases to remember us before the throne. You and I have promised to pray for others at times, and we've sadly forgotten. He never has. Is it any wonder that after Jesus ascended, the apostles, having witnessed this event from the Mount of Olives, returned to Jerusalem with great joy? No, they didn't return to Jerusalem filled with sorrow because Jesus has left them. They're filled with joy. Luke ends the book by saying, "They are in the temple blessing God." After all, what greater joy could there be? That their Savior has gone to heaven, is seated at the right hand, and they are waiting, as we are, for his soon return.
1: Thanks, John, for a wonderful series. Let me conclude with this final question. A lot of people know about the earthly ministry of Jesus, yet they've never heard of Christ's session. Why is that?
0: You know, it's an interesting thing, this idea of, you know, Christ's session, that is, he is seated and what he is accomplishing now in the heavens. Yes, you're right. It's often been a great and glorious truth that has been forgotten in our age. And so we do need to revive it. I mean, you know, I think every age has truths that are forgotten and have to be rediscovered again. And we need to rediscover this

0: again so that we can gain confidence that he is ruling from the throne and all powers are subject to him and his word is absolute. And what a joy it is to know that the Son of God is right now interceding for us. He's pleading with the Father on our behalf. I mean, we can be so encouraged by that truth.
1: Thanks, John. And remember to join us again next week right here on Back to the Bible Canada, where we teach the Bible.

0: 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Hear Dr. John Neufeld talk candidly with his friend Phil about losing his wife, Kathy, and how God saw him through deep grief and continues to walk with him every day. 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
2: I'm not sure if you knew, but I was homeschooled until the age of 5, at which point my parents gave up on me completely and handed me over to our educational system. I saw a cartoon of a man sitting alone at a table holding a cupcake with one candle. The caption said, "Billy's Homeschool Reunion." Well, I have an awesome daughter who is homeschooling her kids. I admire her so much. I think that if my mother homeschooled me, she just might have murdered me by second grade. Of course, I'm kidding. Mom was a godly gal. But if I did the things at home that I did at school, you never know. I remember one teacher who was so exasperated with me that he put his hands on my shoulder. He said, "Calloway, don't you ever think I'm not prepared to go to jail again." My parents never taught me math, geometry, or social studies, but I was homeschooled in other ways. My father, a man of few words, schooled me in valuable subjects, like a class called Consequences. You fall out of that tree and break your leg, don't come running to me. Dad taught me about physics. Keep crossing your eyes, they'll stay that way. He taught me to improvise, so we're out of knives. Butter your toast with a spoon. Dad taught me about logic. Because I said so, that's why. And foresight. Make sure you wear clean underwear, he said, in case you're in an accident. My dad taught me about economics. If your outgo exceeds your income, your upkeep will be your downfall. He even taught me where I came from. Shut that door behind you. Do you think you were born in a barn? I wasn't sure. I knew Jesus was born in a barn, so I didn't know what he was so upset about. Mom helped school me as well. She taught me about hygiene. Never park your bubble gum behind your ear, son. She taught me that cleanliness is a virtuous thing. If you're going to kill each other, she'd say, do it outside. I just finished cleaning in here. She taught me about prayer. You'd better pray that gum will come out of your sister's hair. And about stamina. You'll sit there until all that spinach is gone. She even taught me about contortionism. Look at this dirt on the back of your neck. My mother taught me about patience. Just you wait until your father gets home. She said that often. And about anticipation. Eat your broccoli, she said, it'll put hair on your chest. I am so thankful for my parents. My wife says they did a great job with you. Best of all, they schooled me in life. They taught me that I was valuable, that I wasn't an accident, that my life had meaning and God had an incredible plan for me. They kept little plaques around the house, like Jeremiah 29, which tells Israel that God's plans are to prosper them and not to harm them, plans to give them a hope and a future. I like that plaque better than the kind in your teeth. I put them through some tough stuff, but they taught me that their love was not dependent on my behavior, but upon my identity as their son. They taught me that true joy doesn't come from happy circumstances. It's a gift of God that stays with

0: kids in the tough times. They outlived a world war and their eldest child, but they never lost the hope that the best was yet to come. They followed the teachings of Jesus. They were never one thing in public and another thing at home. That's so important. Kids notice these things. I'm glad Mom and Dad homeschooled me. We parents have an amazing opportunity to mold little lives and point our kids to Jesus. And if you aren't a parent, you're still a powerful teacher. Others are learning from your life. So in an age where so many fall away, let's live and teach well. And if you like homeschool jokes, I'll end with a corny one just for you. Why wouldn't the homeschooler change out of his school uniform? Because he wanted to stay in his pajamas.
1: Sometimes we don't need something new. We need to remember what we already know. That's why our friends at Back to the Bible Canada created What's So Good About Jesus, a free 6-chapter booklet that walks through the gospel. 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

A warm welcome to our program, Prophecy for Today, where we study biblical prophecy and its application to our daily life. It's a wonderful day to worship God. I'm William Steves. Let's pray. Dear Heavenly Father, I rejoice today in the precious gift of your eternal word. I thank you that you are a God who has chosen to reveal yourself to us with your perfect truth. And I pray that you would help us as we study your truth today. Draw us closer to you as we listen to the preaching of your truth. And it's in Jesus' name we pray. Amen.

Maranatha, friends, the Lord is coming. Today's letter comes from British Columbia. Our listener writes, I've been a faithful listener of the People's Gospel Hour for many years. I am blessed to continue to be able to hear your messages. May God continue to reward your ministry. We praise the Lord for your gracious prayers, listener. Genesis 3:15. And I will put enmity between thee and the woman, and between thy seed and her seed. It shall bruise thy head, and thou shalt bruise his heel. Theologians sometimes know this passage as the Proto-Evangelium, which means first gospel. All the way back in Genesis, God is already promising that he will send someone who will defeat the tempter. Satan, from the beginning, has labored to destroy and defile the work of God. God promises the tempter that he will be defeated. Of course, we know that this prophecy refers to Christ, the one who was both God and man, and who fully triumphs over Satan. Our God reigns as king over time and eternity. From the moment that sin entered into the world, the triumph over sin was already planned and ordained. We know that God makes all things work together for his perfect plan, and even the fall of man cannot undo the perfect eternal plan of God. Although sin corrupted and marred the perfection of God's creation, nevertheless, he still, in his majesty, accomplishes his own glory through it. You're listening to Prophecy for Today. I'm William Steves. The September edition of the Gospel Standard is available upon request. We here at the People's Gospel Hour would be blessed to hear from you. 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

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And our United States address is the People's Gospel Hour, Post Office Box 55862, Boston, Massachusetts 02205.

0: And now, the familiar voice of Pastor Perry F. Rockwood, who is at home with the Lord.
1: Shall we pray? Father in heaven, I pray for the broadcast today in other lands, and I pray for each dear listener. Thou dost know the need of every heart. For those who are not saved, I pray thou wilt draw them to thyself. For those who are saved, thou wilt encourage them today and build them up in the most holy faith. I pray for everyone listening in, and I pray today for the needs of the broadcast. In Jesus' name, amen. A Chicago judge made an all-time record by granting 12 divorces a day for 12 months. He is quoted as saying, quote, "I shudder when I think what the future holds in store for our youth if divorce continues to increase within the next decade as in the last. I am not proud of my record. It causes me concern and sadness. I fear for our youth because the home is the bulwark of the nation. The family union is that upon which the entire

social structure rests. Divorce is serious because it destroys that unit. The same judge offers an excellent remedy. I quote, "There is one solution of which I am sure. That is the return of the good old Christian virtues and the good old Christian type of family life which once was the rule of our nation. This will curb the causes of divorce, I am certain." Now, in order to encourage a return to the good old Christian type of family life, I would first of all suggest a regular daily family altar. This is a time when the family read the Bible and pray together. It is a time to teach the children God's Word. Let the child's heart, ears, and eyes be filled with the Word of God even before he is able to think for himself. Children receive impressions long before they have the power of thinking and understanding. These impressions provide the mold into which his thoughts will later be cast. I remember years ago, the late J. Edgar Hoover, who was a very strong supporter of the family altar, said something like this: "Our nation is sadly in need of a rebirth of the simple life, a return to the days when God was a part of every household, when families arose in the morning with a prayer on their lips and ended the day by gathering together to place themselves in his care. If there is hope for the future of the nation, if there is to be peace and happiness in our homes, then we as a nation must return to God and the practice of family prayer." I believe this is really important. I was brought up in an old Scotch community, and I know this, that most of those Scotch families had the family altar. The father would read the Word of God, the family would pray, and really, it had a tremendous influence. The Bible says, "Train up a child in the way he should go, and when he is old, he will not depart from it." Fathers 22:6. Yes, and in Ephesians 6:4 it says, "Ye fathers, provoke not your children to wrath, but bring them up in the nurture and admonition of the Lord." To nurture means to educate or to train. To give admonition means to give counsel or advice. Paul could say to Timothy, 2 Timothy 3:15, "And that from a child thou hast known the holy scriptures, which are able to make thee wise unto salvation through faith which is in Christ Jesus." What a blessing it is to lead the children to a knowledge of the Bible which is able to make them wise unto salvation through faith in the cross work of our Lord Jesus Christ. One of the most remarkable laws of God's universe is that we lose what we hold and keep what we give away. The farmer must give his seed into the ground in order to reap a harvest. Jesus said, "For whosoever will save his life shall lose it. But whosoever shall lose his life for my sake in the Gospels, the same shall save it." Mark 8:35. We are all selfish by nature. Selfishness is a real enemy of a happy marriage. When we see a fault in a loved one, what should we do? Criticize? Nag? No, we must go quietly to the Lord. An elderly man, after being saved, prayed for his wife, who was subject to spells of jealousy. As he prayed, he discovered two things. One, that he was able to keep sweetly quiet when she lost her temper and spoke harsh words. Two, that after several months, her spells of jealousy decreased in frequency and intensity. Finally, they ceased. Under the blessing of daily loving prayer, her life was beautifully changed. We all have faults. It is very important that marriage partners seek to understand each other. Such an understanding will help a husband and wife to overlook each other's shortcomings. There are several reasons for fault finding. One, physical tiredness or a rundown condition. Two, sorrow that has turned to bitterness with the passing of the years. Three, loneliness. The wife so often alone with the children or even without children. Four, an inferiority complex. This very common problem requires a sympathetic response on the part of the other partner. When a disagreement arises, it is important for either husband or wife to be meek and quiet in order to avoid a fight or a nasty atmosphere.

0: Loving respect, one for the other, is the secret of harmony in the home. Love never faileth. Both husband and wife must accept each other as being very human, with many virtues but not faultless. God gives the proper Christian spirit to deal with every home. He says, put on, therefore, as the elect of God, holy and beloved, bowels of mercies, kindness, humbleness of mind, meekness, long-suffering. Now, it's very important that both husband and wife do not get angry at the same time. My, we need to face this in a practical way. Yes, and of course, the home needs loving discipline. Oh, so much love is needed, and discipline. Children must be taught to obey, but they must be given an abundance of love. And so I trust that these messages will be an encouragement to you. If you'd like to have them in print, ask for them by name, How to Have a Happy Home. We'd love to hear from you. We trust the broadcast is a blessing. If you'd like to be saved, Jesus said, Him that cometh unto me, I will in no wise cast out. This broadcast is sponsored by the People's Gospel Hour, Halifax, Nova Scotia, Canada, B3J3A1. Our United States address, the People's Gospel Hour, Box 55862, Boston, Massachusetts, 02205. 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
2: Mainly cloudy skies tonight with a 60% chance of showers this evening and after midnight. Fog patches developing overnight and a low of 13. Saturday, a mix of sun and cloud to start, then clearing late in the afternoon, a high of 20. Clear skies Saturday night, a low of 5. Sunday, a mix of sun and cloud with a high of 20. Sunshine returning Monday, a high of 21. Tuesday, sunny skies and a high of 22. For the latest local weather updates, visit the Low and Body Shop weather page on Steinbach Online and the Steinbach Online app. I'm Candace Dirksen.
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2: Good evening. I'm Afton Berg. Chances of showers tonight. More on the weather coming up right after the news. A Steinbach family has received a donated van after a difficult year through a partnership involving Lowen Body Shop, River Financial, and the Steinbach Family Resource Center. With more, here's reporter Darcy Wilkinson.
3: Shelley and Eli Duick's son, Azaria, lives with cerebral palsy and requires medical appointments and support services. SFRC Executive Director Stephanie Den Hollander says the vehicle will make a big difference.
4: So now they have access. Shelley will be able to take Azariah to his medical appointments in the city.
3: Den Hollander says the vehicle will also help get Shelley to the resource center during winter months for programming. I'm Darcy Wilkinson.
2: Hanover School Division is expanding its administration office in Steinbach. The division is planning a roughly $4.7 million two-story addition at 5 Chrysler Gate. It will add about 12,200 square feet of office and meeting space. Superintendent CEO Joe Thiessen says the existing facility has been at capacity for several years.
5: So that construction is going to be underway. We've been in this current space for approximately 18 years, if I got that right. And with the continued growth, we need the office space. Will also afford us the ability to move student services to this site.
2: The expansion is expected to be completed in fall of 2027. The second annual Walk for Hope is happening Saturday at 80 Penner Park in Steinbach, raising awareness and funds for the Southeast Cancer Support Services. With more, here's reporter Kazette Bott.
6: The event includes a pancake breakfast, live entertainment, family activities, the Survivor's Lap, and more. Esther Reimer, chairperson of the Walk for Hope and a breast cancer survivor, says the Survivor Lap is especially meaningful.
7: All the cancer survivors do the first lap, and it's a really meaningful time where you can just remember maybe someone you've lost, or maybe, like myself, how grateful I am that I can still be here and do that walk.
6: Registrations are open and sign-up is available at the event. I'm Cosette Bott.
2: A question about a helipad near Bethesda Regional Health Center was raised during STAR's annual presentation to Steinbach City Council on Tuesday night. Here's reporter Judy Peters with the details.
8: STARS currently uses the Steinbach Airport with a ground ambulance transporting patients between the hospital and airport. Madeline Wheeler with STARS says a helipad closer to the hospital could make a significant difference.
9: That would save lives when time is of the essence. It would be very impactful. I fundraise for STARS in our mission and our operations. I don't necessarily fundraise for extra helipads.
8: Wheeler says a helipad is a conversation that would need to be had at the community level. I'm Judy Peters.
2: Whether you're driving, working, or relaxing, the Steinbach Online app makes it easy to listen live and keep up with the local news that matters most.
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11: Mainly cloudy skies tonight with a 60% chance of showers this evening and after midnight. Fog patches developing overnight and a low of 13. Saturday, a mix of sun and cloud to start, then clearing late in the afternoon, a high of 20. Clear skies Saturday night, a low of 5. Sunday, a mix of sun and cloud with a high of 20. Sunshine returning Monday, a high of 21. Tuesday, sunny skies and a high of 22. For the latest local weather updates, visit the Lowen Body Shop weather page on Steinbach Online and the Steinbach Online app. I'm Candace Dirksen.
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0: Unleashing God's Truth, One Verse at a Time. Here is John MacArthur with Grace to You.
1: May I suggest to you that you were saved and called to a vocation so that you might honor God in your job? When you go to work, that's a divine vocation. God has given you the skill and the opportunity to do what you do, and you're to work for His glory.
2: Welcome to Grace to You with the Bible teaching of John MacArthur. I'm your host, Phil Johnson. Maybe you start each day with Bible reading and quiet meditation, certainly an important part of the Christian life, drawing near to God in that way. But does that mean you're not close to God during the parts of the day when your mind is occupied with other things, like when you're on the job? Well, today John MacArthur gives you helpful biblical truth to apply on the job. His study here on Grace to You, called Wisdom for the Workplace, is showing you how to glorify God in just about any task. So now let's hear from John. Here's today's lesson.
1: Well, it's time to turn again in the Word of God to 2 Thessalonians chapter 3, looking at verses 6 through 15, under the title, Work, a Christian Duty. It fascinates me how practical the Apostle Paul is. Here is a brief epistle of only three chapters. Up until chapter 3 and verse 5, it is lofty. It deals with the Lord Jesus Christ coming in righteous judgment and flaming fire revealed from heaven with His mighty angels. It deals with eternal retribution, eternal destruction. It deals with the coming of Christ to be glorified in His saints. It talks about the rapture of the church, the gathering together. It talks about the day of the Lord, the career of Antichrist, and how His career will be broken. It talks about the gospel. It talks about sanctification. So many lofty, grandiose, theological truths. And then it comes squarely down to earth in verses 6 to 15. And it talks about work. How practical. That was Paul. No matter how elevated his theology became, it never left the ground. It never so elevated a man that he no longer had a responsibility in the routine of life. And it so happened in the Thessalonian church that there were Christians in the congregation who refused to do their job, to work, to earn a living. They perhaps had been influenced by some of the Jewish background of the scribes who thought that anything other than studying the law was an unworthy way to spend your life. They surely were affected by the general Greek attitude that work was demeaning and sordid and base and low and belonged only to slaves and not to free men. The Christian faith does not accept a utilitarian work ethic. The Christian view of work is transcendent. That is, it escapes me and my world and directs its attention toward God. And so here at the end of this great chapter, which is really the close of a great book dealing with grandiose theological concepts, he puts his feet squarely on the earth and says, let's talk about work. It's not the time to put your pajamas on and sit on the roof and wait for the coming of Christ. It's not the time to be indolent or indifferent toward what it is that God has skilled and gifted you to do in your vocation. It's time to go to work. And he gives them six motivations, six reasons, six incentives. The first one is disfellowship in verse 6. We command you, brethren, in the name of our Lord Jesus Christ, that you keep aloof from every brother who leads an unruly life and not according to the tradition which you received from us. What he's saying there is you need to alienate yourself from them. The first thing that's going to stimulate them to work is that they're going to get cut off from fellowship. That's what he says. Keep aloof is the key word there. Stay away. I don't know what your translation might say. The idea is alienate them. Stay away from them. Make them know there is a price for their indolence and their laziness. And the price is they lose fellowship. The second motivating principle, example. In verses 7 to 9, he says, you yourselves know how you ought to follow our example, because we didn't act in an undisciplined manner among you. That is, we didn't forego work. Undisciplined means they never went to work. They were unruly. They were scattered around. They never brought their life into line and worked. He says, we didn't do that. We didn't eat anyone's bread without paying for it. But rather with labor and hardship, we kept working night and day. Remember Acts 18:3 says he was a tent maker, working with leather. And he had to set up his business even in the few weeks he was in Thessalonica. And he had to work and sell it so that he could get a living from it. He had to literally set up an enterprise. And we did it night and day so that we might not be a burden to any of you. So he says the second motivation they should have is our example. Let's go to the third one. The third one is very straightforward in verse 10. For even when we were with you, we used to give you this order. Now let me stop there for a moment. He's harking back now to one of the things that he had been teaching them. When we were with you, back when we were there for the three Sabbaths and the 2 week in between period, and then the following weeks that we stayed to get the church rolling, just a brief period of months at the most. When we were with you, we used to give you this order. In other words, we repeated it. We didn't give it once. It was a matter of course. We told you this all the time, and here it is. If anyone won't work, don't let him eat. That's it. If anyone will not work, neither let him eat. That's an axiom. That's a maxim. That was a Pauline tradition. That was a divine, authoritative, revealed truth. If you don't work, you don't eat. Ignorance was not their problem. They knew this. He had told it to them over and over. Wrote about it in the first letter, chapter 4, verse 11, chapter 5, verse 14. They didn't have a problem of ignorance. Secondly, they did not have a problem of inability. They could work. He's not talking about people who can't work. And neither did they have a problem of opportunity. They did have the opportunity to work. They had information, they had capability, and they had opportunity. And when you have that, and you don't work, you don't eat. That's it. That's the Christian view. If someone won't work, let him go hungry. There's a fourth principle that he uses to motivate them. We'll call it harmony. We'll call it harmony. And it comes in verse 11 and following, for we hear, and we don't know how he heard, so there's no sense in speculating. I mean, could have been Timothy coming back with the report, could have been some people on the road from Thessalonica to Corinth. The Christian communication, which we call the grace vine, we don't know how it came, but it came. He says, we hear that some among you, and it must have been a fairly good group, some are leading an undisciplined life. There's that same term used back in verse 6 and over in 1 Thessalonians 5:14, translated unruly. They were undisciplined. They didn't have their life together. They were not working. We hear that they're leading an undisciplined life. Here's its definition. Doing no work at all, but acting like busybodies. Literally in the Greek, it says, it's a play on words, actually. It says, not busy, but busybodies. They are not busy, they are busybodies. That uses the word erga, from which we get ergo, which has to do with energy. Even talking about ergs, which is a component of energy. They were not ergazamenos, they were peri-ergazamenos.

around us, which means they were all over the place. Peri, around. We use it for the periphery of something. They were just moving around all over the place to no particular good. They had nothing to do. They just wandered around, interfering in the lives of others, meddling, probably trying to get other Christians to stop working, telling them Jesus was coming, they're in the day of the Lord, work is beneath us, whatever their message was. They were an irritant. They were creating disunity and discord. People were getting tired of these deadbeats. They'd show up on Sunday and they'd say, uh-oh, let's get out of here. Here he comes. He's going to want food. He's going to want some money. And it was beginning to affect the loving harmony and the effective witness of the community of faith. With no job to do, they were taxing others. And they were making the ones they taxed resent them. And they were fiddling in people's lives. It's reminiscent of those in 1 Timothy 5:13 that the Apostle Paul talks about those young women who are widowed. He says they learn to be idle. They go around from house to house, not merely idle, but also gossips and busybodies, talking about things not proper to mention. Therefore, I want younger widows to get married. When a young girl is widowed, she's still young, she's got nothing to occupy herself, she needs to get married because she doesn't need to just be flitting around, gossiping, involving herself in things she shouldn't be involved in, talking about things she shouldn't be talking about, and falling into the sins of idleness. Well, that's what these people were doing. The definition of what happens when you've got nothing to do in 1 Timothy 5:13 fits these people. They were just busybodies. You know what that means. It's a very graphic term. So Paul reiterates in verse 12, such persons now we command, that's very strong, and exhort, that's more compassionate, parakaleo, the paraclete, the comforter. So it's both commanding and comforting. It's a command with some warmth in it. We command and exhort in the Lord Jesus Christ, that is those of you who are in Christ, within the family of God, the idea being emphasized here in Christ, some versions have in the name of Christ, but that doesn't appear in the older manuscripts. It's best to see the idea emphasizing our unity in Him because of the importance of our unity, because we all belong to Christ. We command and we exhort, not only in His name, but in the unity of Christ, those people to work in quiet fashion and eat their own bread. Settle down, he says. That's what work in quiet fashion means. Stop running around, meddling, moving uselessly, go to work. Begin an ordered life of quiet, consistent work. Now, this is really amazing to me. Because you would think, on the one hand, that if Jesus was coming, if you really believed He was coming, and if the end of the world was near, people were on the edge of damnation and judgment, and since we believe the Bible is the absolute priority and the most wonderful thing you can do to occupy your time, you would think the apostle would say, I certainly want to commend you for just saying no to work. I just want to commend you for pouring your life into ministry. I just want to commend you for studying Scripture. I want to commend you for not wasting your time in some job. I just want to commend you for being out there zealous and proclaiming Christ and studying Scripture, because that's really what you ought to do with all your time and energy. But he doesn't say that. He says, go to work, shut your mouth, and do your work. I don't even think he sees the job as an evangelistic field, particularly. I think what you have to say on the job by how you work is the platform on which your individual witness will begin to have some credibility. He just says, quietly, get your life in line and go to work. And somebody's going to say, but it's not as spiritual. It is. It's a command. It's a way to glorify God. It's why you were placed where you were placed in the flow of the creative mandate. It's all a part of God's plan. And it will affect your witness, believe me. It also makes for unity in the church, which affects the church's corporate witness. Just keep your mouth shut and go to work. Calm down. Settle down. Get some discipline in your life. Be productive. You don't need idle time. And you don't need to be doing these kinds of enterprises which assume you don't need to work. God says work. That's all part of the very, very basic command of God for us. Why? So you can earn the bread you eat. And you won't be a burden to the community. And you won't be a burden to the church. Let me warn you, folks. There are people
who are still running around.

and saying, you know, I need to be in the ministry. I need to be studying the Bible all the time. Or I need to be preaching or evangelizing all the time. Or I need to be a missionary. And they're maybe ungifted, unauthorized, unordained, unassociated, unaccountable, but they're getting support from people. Be very careful of that. Because it may well be that they just don't want to work. And the greatest ministry they might have is effectively working. You say, what about evangelism? You be a good worker where you are. Believe me, the Lord will bring the people across your path. He wants to come, and you'll have the opportunity to share why it is that you live the life you live and the way you live it. Then verse 13, there's a word to the rest of the folks. It's obvious, I think, if you think about it. When I first read it, I thought, well, what does this have to do with anything? And then as I thought, I saw it. But as for you, brethren, that's the rest. Those of you that are working, those of you that are having to pay for these people, having to pass out your money and give them food, the rest of you, brethren, do not grow weary of doing good. You see, the potential was they would become so tired of these deadbeats, they become so fed up with giving this money and this charity to these lazy people that they would become very weary of the whole process, and then when somebody came with a real need, they would be indifferent to it. So he's saying, look, don't you grow weary of doing what is really good. The assumption is they were weary of taking care of these people who should have been taking care of themselves. And he says, don't let your weariness translate over to weariness in doing what you really should do. Doing what is good. Kalas is the term that's attached to the verb there. It means what is perceived by others to be noble. So says Milligan in his lexicon. What is perceived to be noble. Do what is noble. I mean, you go back to the Psalms and you're going to find out over and over again that we're to take care of the poor and that when you take care of the poor, God will bless you. Go back to Proverbs. You're going to find the same thing. Go back to Isaiah. Go to Luke chapter 14, verses 12 to 14. And what does Jesus say? When you have a dinner, when you have a reception, don't invite the wealthy people who are going to reciprocate. Invite the blind and the lame and the halt and the maimed and the poor who can never pay you back, and God will pay you back in eternity in the resurrection. Take care of the poor. In Acts chapter 20 and verse 35, the apostle Paul says, you saw me work and labor, and I showed you how that you ought to do that in order to give to people who have need based on what our Lord said, it is more blessed to give than receive. And even in the letter to the Galatians chapter 2 and verse 10, he says, they only asked us to remember the poor, the very thing I also was eager to do. Who asked him? The church at Jerusalem, the leaders there, John, Peter, James, Barnabas. We remember the poor. Paul went around collecting an offering for the poor, the really poor, the truly poor, who want to work and maybe work a little but can't earn enough. You've still got to make up what they can't earn. If they're willing to work, there's still going to be people that can't make up enough. There are people in our community, there are people in our church who try hard. Their skill level keeps them at a low income level, and they can't support their family maybe in all the areas they need to, and we help them. There may be single parents who do everything they can, who try hard, and they work as hard as they can, but they still come up short. There may be people who have physical disabilities, and consequently they have needs, and I applaud that our society will meet those needs. That's a right thing to do, and certainly it's a right thing for Christians to do. So he says, don't you get weary in doing what is really good for people who genuinely have need. And that's a very important balancing point. Now, these things will keep

our harmony together, our unity together. All this discord that's coming into the church, people are so weary of these people, they're so sick of them, that they want to, the tendency is to stop doing good to people who really have need. You can see it was fracturing the fellowship, and discord and animosity was coming in. He says, you people go to work on the one hand, and the rest of you who can supply the lack for those who genuinely have need, you do that, and that'll keep the harmony of the church. Maintain the unity, and that's essential to the testimony. Fifthly, shame. Not only does disfellowship, example, survival, and harmony constitute a motive for going to work, but shame. Look at verse 14. If anyone doesn't obey our instruction in this letter, take special note of that man and do not associate with him so that he may be put to shame. If anybody doesn't obey the instruction in this letter, I'm telling you, they are really obstinate. He said it over and over again when he was there. He wrote it a couple times in the first letter. He's now saying it again. And if these people don't obey this instruction, you take special note of that man. Mark him out. Give him serious attention. Keep on noticing that person. Keep your eye on that person, for the purpose of not associating with him. Watch him so that you can avoid him. Stay away from him. Withdraw your fellowship. A double compound verb meaning do not get mixed up with. Put the pressure of isolation. Only this time you're pushing him further. This continues to be that third step of discipline where you're isolating him, but your isolation is keeping him at a distance. You take note, you watch the pattern, and you avoid the man in order that he may be put to shame. Now you've gone beyond just his isolation. You're trying to make him feel shame. That's a distasteful word, shame. Literally in the Greek, it means to turn on yourself, to feel what you really are. Let him see what he really is, a wicked, disobedient, recalcitrant sinner. Shame him because he won't work. But there's one final incentive left, and that's love. And I'm so glad Paul put this last statement in verse 15. And yet, do not regard him as an enemy, but admonish him as a brother. Don't treat him yet like a tax collector or a heathen. Don't treat him like an enemy of God, an enemy of Christ, an enemy of the church, an enemy of a believer. Don't treat him that way. You haven't yet totally thrown him to Satan, turning him over to Satan that he'll learn not to blaspheme, as is discussed in 1 Corinthians 5 for the unrepentant adulterer. He doesn't so far yet. You're still at the third stage. You're still admonishing him. That is, warning him about his behavior and calling him to obedience. And you're regarding him not yet as the tax collector, not yet as the outcast, the tax collector being the most outcast person in Jewish culture. That's why that illustration is used by our Lord in Matthew 18. You're not throwing him out yet. You're not alienating him as an enemy. You're still calling to him as a brother. He is still in the family of God. Treat him with love like you would a brother. Treat him with affection like you would a brother or sister. Like Proverbs 27:6 says, faithful are the wounds of a friend. Show him tenderness. Understand that you need to lift him up considering yourself, lest you also be tempted, as Galatians 6 says. Restore such a one in love. You know the interesting thing about this little list I've given you? Disfellowship, example, survival, harmony, shame, and love. Those motivations to the person who won't work should also motivate anyone in any sinful behavior. It's very generic in that sense. No matter what the sin is, it's the same things that should motivate. The threat of losing the fellowship with other believers. The fact that you have not followed the holy example of those who have walked before you. Even the issue of survival, because you can die from continued sin. Some Corinthians did. And certainly

0: certainly the idea of harmony, you're disrupting and ripping and tearing the unity of the church. And certainly shame, you should feel guilt and shame. And certainly love should call you back as those who are in the body of Christ and are your brothers and sisters woo you. And so this is how we deal with any believer in any pattern of sin. And if they resist this, then you can treat them like an enemy. Then you can turn them over to Satan. Then Paul says in 1 Corinthians 5, I don't want you to have any fellowship with them. I don't even want you to eat with them. I want you to turn them out totally. But here, Paul, one more time, for the third time in three steps, is pleading with the church to call them back. The American work ethic has eroded. That's where we started. That's a good place to end. But the Christian work ethic hasn't changed one bit. May I suggest to you that you were saved and called to a vocation so that you might honor God in your job? When you go to work, that's a divine vocation. God has given you the skill and the opportunity to do what you do. And you're to work for His glory. Father, we thank You that Your Word again has been so down to earth and clear. Make us faithful as we do the tasks that You give us to do at home and at our job and just the general work that is all around us as we subdue this cursed world. Help us to know that as we do it, we please You, we honor You. And we pray, Lord, for those who have never come to Christ, who are still in their sins, who have never known forgiveness, who have never repented and turned from their sin to embrace the Savior and receive eternal life, and thus have had no transcendent ethic for anything in life. Father, I pray that You would move in the heart of such a person and that You would open their spiritual eyes, as it were, open them to the reality of Christ and the fact that He came into this world as God in human flesh to die on a cross and rise again for their sin, to pay the penalty for their sin and to give them eternal life if they will turn from their sin and embrace Him as Lord and Savior. Father, we ask that You would save some today and put them on the path of righteousness that they might work even their work with a new commitment to Your glory, something they've never known. And to Christians who are here, Lord, give all of us a fresh new joy and exhilaration about what we do and how You view it. Give us this wonderful balance that we find in this passage as we live as Your people in this world for Your glory in Christ's name. Amen.
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3: Mainly cloudy skies tonight with a 60% chance of showers this evening and after midnight. Fog patches.

0: developing overnight and a low of 13. Saturday, a mix of sun and cloud to start, then clearing late in the afternoon, a high of 20. Clear skies Saturday night, a low of 5. Sunday, a mix of sun and cloud with a high of 20. Sunshine returning Monday, a high of 21. Tuesday, sunny skies and a high of 22. For the latest local weather updates, visit the Lowen Body Shop weather page on Steinbach Online and the Steinbach Online app. I'm Candace Dirksen.
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1: Good evening. I'm Afton Berg. A low of 12 degrees tonight. More on the weather coming up right after the news. A Steinbeck family has received a donated van after a difficult year through a partnership involving Lowen Body Shop, River Financial, and the Steinbeck Family Resource Center. With more, here's reporter Darcy Wilkinson.
2: Shelley and Eli Duick's son, Azaria, lives with cerebral palsy and requires medical appointments and support services. SFRC Executive Director Stephanie Den Hollander says the vehicle will make a big difference.
3: So now they have access. Shelley will be able to take Azaria to his medical appointments in the city.
2: Den Hollander says the vehicle will also help get Shelley to the resource center during winter months for programming. I'm Darcy Wilkinson.
1: Hanover School Division is expanding its administration office in Steinbeck. The division is planning a roughly $4.7 million two-story addition at 5 Chrysler Gate. It will add about 12,200 square feet of office and meeting space. The expansion is expected to be completed in fall of 2027. A man from the Arm of Taché was arrested last week for impaired driving and allegedly having a firearm in his vehicle. With more, here's reporter Shannon Duick.
4: On Thursday, St. Pierre RCMP received a report of a suspicious vehicle parked at a recreation area on Provincial Road 216 near Grunthal. Police eventually stopped the motorist, who failed a mandatory alcohol screening test and was arrested for impaired driving. Officers say they also found a non-restricted firearm in the back of the vehicle, along with ammunition. The driver, a 27-year-old male from the Arm of Taché, now faces charges related to impaired driving and careless use of a firearm. I'm Shannon Duick.
1: The Bethesda Regional Health Center in Steinbeck is facing a space challenge as the city and surrounding region continues to grow. With more, here is reporter Judy Peters.
5: Mayor Earl Funk says...

0: The existing hospital site is tight, including when it comes to finding space for a helipad that would allow STARS to land closer to the hospital instead of using the Steinbach Airport.
1: The challenge we have with the present hospital right now is room. There's just no room to put a helipad properly on there.
0: Funk says the city may need to look at a regional hospital on a new site with room to grow, while also working with surrounding communities to provide healthcare services to the growing region. I'm Judy Peters.
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5: Mainly cloudy skies tonight with a 60% chance of showers this evening and after midnight. Fog patches developing overnight and a low of 13. Saturday, a mix of sun and cloud to start, then clearing late in the afternoon, a high of 20. Clear skies Saturday night, a low of 5. Sunday, a mix of sun and cloud with a high of 20. Sunshine returning Monday, a high of 21. Tuesday, sunny skies and a high of 22. For the latest local weather updates, visit the Lowen Body Shop weather page on Steinbach Online and the Steinbach Online app. I'm Candace Dirksen.
6: Hi, I'm Dr. John Neufeld, and you're listening to Back to the Bible, Canada's Bible Minute. Isaiah 55, 8 and 9 records God as speaking. He says, "For my thoughts are not your thoughts, neither are your ways my ways, declares the Lord. For as the heavens are higher than the earth, so are my ways higher than your ways, and my thoughts than your thoughts." If all we think about God has to do with our own thoughts, we're going to be wrong 100% of the time. The very best, most insightful thought you've ever had of God has fallen far short of Him. You'll never be able to put your mental arms around God. That's because you're

0: temporal. He's eternal. 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He views all things objectively. Here's the good news. God has revealed himself in the Bible. Believe what he says about himself. 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

0: Now, your Steinbeck Online News.
1: Good morning. I'm Judy Peters. A few showers today with a high of 20 degrees, but you'll stay nice and dry this morning at the St. Anne Fire Hall. $5 pancake breakfast from 8 until 10:30 with all proceeds going to support the local food bank. Manitoba's decision to remain on daylight saving time permanently is expected to disrupt the travel industry. That's according to Mary Jane Hebert, owner of Oyster Travel Services in Steinbeck, who says that because airline tickets can be purchased 364 days in advance, that means a lot of scheduling has already happened.
2: Someone is going to have to go back to some great computer program and do it all over again. Not only flight schedules, but it will have an impact on employees as well who are working. So pilots are assigned schedules and routes long in advance, as are the attendants on the plane. And so that's going to have to be redone.
1: Hebert says flights within Canada might see little change to their schedule. But for overseas ones, where there is a connecting flight, Hebert says travelers should
3: often at 6-5 in overtime, way to Capo, meet up on Bird in 5-2, and Miverville ahead of the Winnipeg Monarchs 5-2. In the WNBA, Toronto lost to Indiana 103-85, and in Major League Baseball,
1: it might be 26, which is 60 more calls than the same time last year. He says police spend a lot of time working with partner agencies during mental health crises. Mayor Earl Funk says the city is working toward having institutional safety officers take on
3: some responsibilities for the Toronto Blue Jays as they lost.
1: Le Brokerie Saint-Wisham Church is entering the next phase in its restoration project. Member of the

0: Committee, Lucien Grenier, said the restorations have already impressed members.
1: You wouldn't believe it or not, but our members have increased because of the comfort in the building. I couldn't believe it.
0: The committee is hosting a fundraiser raffle to help support the work planned for next year. Details on the fundraiser raffle can be found at Steinbach Online. The Mennonite Heritage Village is bringing back its pioneer workshops with monthly sessions running from September through March. 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
2: Program coordinator Jaysa Thiessen talks about these pioneer workshops.
3: They're all centered on skills that pioneer Mennonites would have had in that type of realm. And it's really fun to see a resurgence in those types of activities and skills like sewing, pickling, sourdough making, and so on.
2: Find more details and registration information on the MHV website. 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I'm Addie Lowen.
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0: A few showers today with a north wind, a high of 20 degrees. A clear sky tonight with overnight fog patches and a low of plus 5. Tomorrow it'll be mainly cloudy with a high of 16. On Monday, sunshine, 21 degrees. Then for Tuesday, it'll be sunny and 22. Current weather conditions and the 7-day forecast can be found anytime on the Lowen Body Shop weather page on your Steinbach Online app. I'm Judy Peters.
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0: The Older I Get, that was Alan Jackson. Good morning and welcome back for another Saturday. I'm Eva Hyde. I learned an important lesson this morning, and now I'm sharing it with you so you don't have to learn it the hard way. Never put hot coffee into a sealed shaker cup. Apparently, when you do, the pressure, it builds up pretty quickly, and I found that out the hard way this morning. I gave it a good shake, opened that lid. Actually, I didn't even get to open that lid because it instantly just, that hot coffee, it just sprayed all over me, all over the kitchen. There were definitely a few spots on my hands that reminded me that coffee can be pretty hot. So the reason I tried this in the first place was because I was mixing protein powder into my coffee and it wasn't blending very well, had those big clumps floating around. So I figured the shaker cup would take care of it, and it did, just not in the way that I had planned. So that is your what not to do tip for the day. Stay with us this morning. We'll have your weather forecast, news, and sports highlights coming up a little later this hour, and more music favorites after this.
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0: Whatever will be, will be. That was Jan Arden. Well, here is an event that is coming up this next week. And if you like to keep an eye on what's happening in the farm economy, you'll be interested in this. Farm Credit Canada, they're putting on a virtual economic update on September 24th. Their team is going to take a look at what has been going on this year, talk about some of the trends that they're seeing and any issues that are affecting agriculture and agribusiness right now. This is an online event, so you can join from wherever you are. Just head to the Farm Credit Canada website for registration information and the time that it's available in your area. 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
2: A few showers today with a north wind, a high of 20 degrees. A clear sky tonight with overnight fog patches and a low of plus 5. Tomorrow it'll be mainly cloudy with a high of 16. On Monday, sunshine, 21 degrees. Then for Tuesday, it'll be sunny and 22. Current weather conditions and the 7-day forecast can be found anytime on the Lowen Body Shop weather page on your Steinbeck online app. I'm Judy Peters.
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5: The Manitoba Junior Hockey League kicked off its regular season schedule with 5 games. Swan Valley upended Northern Manitoba 5-2. Steinbeck dumped Winkler 3-1. Selkirk edged Dauphin 6-5 in overtime. Wayway-Sacapo beat up on Verdun 5-2. And Niverville upended the Winnipeg Monarchs 5-2. In the WNBA, Toronto lost to Indiana 103-85. And in Major League Baseball, it might be all she wrote for the Toronto Blue Jays as they

0: lost to Texas 7-1. The Jays stumble back further in their pursuit of the final American League wild card spot as they now chase down not only Texas, but Cleveland or the Chicago White Sox with just a handful of games remaining. 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
2: Good morning, I'm Judy Peters. A few showers today with a high of 20 degrees, but you'll stay nice and dry this morning at the St. Anne Fire Hall. $5 pancake breakfast from 8 until 10:30 with all proceeds going to support the local food bank. The Chrysalis Fund is helping Steinbeck Community Outreach keep local families warm this winter. The Women's Giving Circle has given out more than $14,000 in grants this year, including $5,000 to Outreach's Winter Warmth Project. Charlene Craker says mittens are one of their biggest needs.
3: Those kind of wind-resistant, waterproof mittens are always in such short supply, and they're always the most high-demand item.
2: The funding will also help buy warm layers, sweatpants, leggings, and hand warmers. Steinbeck RCMP are responding to more than one Mental Health Act call a day so far this year. Staff Sergeant Mike Maxwell told City Council Tuesday there have been 311 Mental Health Act calls so far in 2026, which is 60 more calls than the same time last year. He says police spend a lot of time working with partner agencies during mental health crises. Mayor Earl Funk says the city is working toward having institutional safety officers take on some of the responsibilities currently handled by RCMP. La Brookerie Saint-Wisham Church is entering the next phase in its restoration project. Member of the committee, Lucien Grenier, said the restorations have already impressed members.
4: You wouldn't believe it or not, but our members have increased because of the comfort in the building. I couldn't believe it.
2: The committee is hosting a fundraiser raffle to help support the work planned for next year. Details on the fundraiser raffle can be found at Steinbeck Online. The Mennonite Heritage Village is bringing back its pioneer workshops with monthly sessions running from September through March. 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
2: A few showers today with a north wind, a high of 20 degrees. A clear sky tonight with overnight fog patches and a low of plus 5. Tomorrow it'll be mainly cloudy with a high of 16. On Monday, sunshine, 21 degrees. Then for Tuesday, it'll be sunny and 22. Current weather conditions and the 7-day forecast can be found anytime on the Low End Body Shop weather page on your Steinbeck Online app. I'm Judy Peters.
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Those are the Pilkey Sisters. I got here as fast as I could. Larry Kunkel, Nobody But You ahead of that. And Billy Ray Cyrus brought us Just As I Am. Well, if you haven't looked at the calendar lately, here's your reminder. Next Tuesday is the first day of fall. I know some people are excited about that and others hanging on to that summer and refusing to admit that it is almost over. And when I say almost, let's be honest, we're still guaranteed a few more days, weeks that are going to feel like shorts weather. But for myself, I'm kind of ready. I love this time of year, those cooler mornings, throwing on a sweater and finally having an excuse to get that slow cooker going again. I've actually been browsing slow cooker recipes this week, just getting ready for the season. And, you know, not the biggest fan of the days getting shorter. I don't think any of us are, but do enjoy those comfortable fall days.

0: Days when it is just a little cooler and the humidity isn't making everything feel sticky. So whether you're counting down the days to fall or trying to squeeze every last bit of summer, it is coming either way. We'll have a look at your weekend weather coming up next.
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2: A few showers today with a north wind, a high of 20 degrees. A clear sky tonight with overnight fog patches and a low of plus 5. Tomorrow it'll be mainly cloudy with a high of 16. On Monday, sunshine, 21 degrees. Then for Tuesday, it'll be sunny and 22. Current weather conditions and the 7-day forecast can be found anytime on the Low End Body Shop weather page on your Steinbeck Online app. I'm Judy Peters.

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1: Good morning, I'm Judy Peters. A few showers today with a high of 20 degrees, but you'll stay nice and dry this morning at the St. Anne Fire Hall. $5 pancake breakfast from 8 until 10:30 with all proceeds going to support the local food bank. Manitoba's decision to remain on daylight saving time permanently is expected to disrupt the travel industry. That's according to Mary Jane Hebert, owner of Oyster Travel Services in Steinbeck, who says that because airline tickets can be purchased 364 days in advance, that means a lot of scheduling has already happened.
2: Someone is going to have to go back to some great computer program and do it all over again. Not only flight schedules, but it will have an impact on employees as well who are working. So pilots are assigned schedules and routes long in advance, as are the attendants on the plane. And so that's going to have to be redone.
1: Hebert says flights within Canada might see little change to their schedule. But for overseas ones, where there is a connecting flight, Hebert says travelers should
3: often 6-5 in overtime, way to Capo, meet up on Bird and 5-2, and never billeted the Winnipeg Monarchs 5-2. In the WNBA, Toronto lost to Indiana 103-85, and in Major League Baseball,
1: it might be 26, which is 60 more calls than the same time last year. He says police spend a lot of time working with partner agencies during mental health crises. Mayor Earl Funk says the city is working toward having institutional safety officers take on some of the responsibilities
3: for the Blue Jays as they lost.
1: La Brookerie Saint-Wichem Church is entering the next phase in its restoration project. Member of the committee, Lucien Grenier, said the restorations have already impressed members.
4: You wouldn't believe it or not, but our members have increased because of the comfort in the building. I couldn't believe it.
1: The committee is hosting a fundraiser raffle to help support the work planned for next year. Details on the fundraiser raffle can be found at Steinbeck Online. The Mennonite Heritage Village is bringing back its Pioneer Workshop.

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1: Program coordinator Jaysa Thiessen talks about these Pioneer workshops.
2: They're all centered on skills that Pioneer Mennonites would have had in that type of realm. And it's really fun to see a resurgence in those types of activities and skills like sewing, pickling, sourdough making, and so on.
1: 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I'm Addie Lowen.
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0: A few showers today with a north wind, a high of 20 degrees. A clear sky tonight with overnight fog patches and a low of plus 5. Tomorrow it'll be mainly cloudy with a high of 16. On Monday, sunshine, 21 degrees. Then for Tuesday, it'll be sunny and 22. Current weather conditions and the 7-day forecast can be found anytime on the Lowen Body Shop weather page on your Steinbeck Online app. I'm Judy Peters.
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0: A tribute there to all the hard-working men and women out there. That was Joe Wilson. Well, you know how when you're on hold and you've been waiting forever and you think it's finally safe to take a sip of your coffee or a bite of your breakfast, and then the second that you're mid-swallow, somebody answers the line and you're scrambling to respond while you're trying not to choke all at the same time. Well, this morning on the Lawn and Garden Journal, you can relax. We won't be taking any calls because we have got a best of edition coming up at 9:15. So you can go ahead, enjoy that next sip of coffee, finish your breakfast, and just sit back and enjoy that conversation. We'll be revisiting some of the questions and calls from past shows that felt worth repeating. After all, sometimes you just need to hear something twice before it really sticks, right? So join us for a best of edition of the Lawn and Garden Journal coming up at 9:15 this morning. 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
2: A few showers today with a north wind, a high of 20 degrees. A clear sky tonight with overnight fog patches and a low of plus 5. Tomorrow it'll be mainly cloudy with a high of 16. On Monday, sunshine, 21 degrees. Then for Tuesday, it'll be sunny and 22. Current weather conditions and the 7-day forecast can be found anytime on the Low End Body Shop weather page on your Steinbeck Online app. I'm Judy Peters.
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1: A few showers today with a north wind, a high of 20 degrees. A clear sky tonight with overnight fog patches and a low of plus 5. Tomorrow it'll be mainly cloudy with a high of 16. On Monday, sunshine, 21 degrees. Then for Tuesday, it'll be sunny and 22. Current weather conditions and the 7-day forecast can be found anytime on the Low End Body Shop weather page on your Steinbach Online app. I'm Judy Peters.

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7: Good morning, I'm Judy Peters. A few showers today with a high of 20 degrees, but you'll stay nice and dry this morning at the St. Anne Fire Hall. $5 pancake breakfast from 8 until 10:30 with all proceeds going to support the local food bank. The Chrysalis Fund is helping Steinbach Community Outreach keep local families warm this winter. The Women's Giving Circle has given out more than $14,000 in grants this year, including $5,000 to Outreach's Winter Warmth Project. Charlene Craker says mittens are one of their biggest needs.
8: Those kind of wind-resistant, waterproof mittens are always in such short supply, and they're always the most high-demand item.
7: The funding will also help buy warm layers, sweatpants, leggings, and hand warmers. Steinbach RCMP are responding to more than one Mental Health Act call a day so far this year. Staff Sergeant Mike Maxwell told City Council Tuesday there have been 311 Mental Health Act calls so far in 2026, which is 60 more calls than the same time last year. He says police spend a lot of time working with partner agencies during mental health crises. Mayor Earl Funk says the city is working toward having institutional safety officers take on some of the responsibilities currently handled by RCMP. La Broquerie Saint-Wisham Church is entering the next phase in its restoration project. Member of the committee, Lucien Grenier, said the restorations have already impressed members.
9: You wouldn't believe it or not, but our members have increased because of the comfort in the building. I couldn't believe it.
7: The committee is hosting a fundraiser raffle to help support the work planned for next year. Details on the fundraiser raffle can be found at Steinbach Online. The Mennonite Heritage Village is bringing back its Pioneer Workshops with monthly sessions running from September through March. 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
10: 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I'm Addie Lowen.
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7: A few showers today with a north wind, a high of 20 degrees. A clear sky tonight with overnight fog patches and a low of plus 5. Tomorrow it'll be mainly cloudy with a high of 16. On Monday, sunshine, 21 degrees. Then for Tuesday, it'll be sunny and 22. Current weather conditions and the 7-day forecast can be found anytime on the Low End Body Shop weather page on your Steinbach Online app. I'm Judy Peters.
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17: The Manitoba Junior Hockey League kicked off its regular season schedule with 5 games. Swan Valley upended Northern Manitoba 5-2. Steinbach dumped Winkler 3-1. Selkirk edged Dauphin 6-5 in overtime. Wayway-Sakapo beat up on Verdun 5-2. And Niverville upended the Winnipeg Monarchs 5-2. In the WNBA, Toronto lost to Indiana 103-85. And in Major League Baseball, it might be all she wrote for the Toronto Blue Jays as they lost

0: to Texas 7-1. The Jays stumble back further in their pursuit of the final American League wild card spot as they now chase down not only Texas, but Cleveland or the Chicago White Sox with just a handful of games remaining. For your score, stories, and all things sports, you can check out the False Front Golf Simulator sports page on SteinbeckOnline.com. I'm Dave Anthony.
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5: A few showers today with a north wind, a high of 20 degrees. A clear sky tonight with overnight fog patches and a low of plus 5. Tomorrow it'll be mainly cloudy with a high of 16. On Monday, sunshine, 21 degrees. Then for Tuesday, it'll be sunny and 22. Current weather conditions and the 7-day forecast can be found anytime on the Low End Body Shop weather page on your Steinbeck Online app. I'm Judy Peters.
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Daffodils by the group Nathan. Well, there has been a lot of discussion this week about Manitoba's decision to stop changing the clocks twice a year, and it seems everybody has a different take on it. I heard one livestock producer say that it'll be a big benefit because it is hard on the animals every time that feeding schedule has to adjust to the time change. Others have mentioned it can be tough on the kids, especially the little ones that thrive on routines and nap times. And then there are people who say, you know, it really won't make that much of a difference at all. The winter mornings, they may stay darker a little longer, but the trade-off is going to be having more daylight later in the day, which a lot of people see as a positive. Either way, it is now official. Manitoba will remain on daylight saving time year-round and won't be changing the clocks this fall. For the full story, you can check it out on our website or app. Up next, this is Calamity Jane and This Valley.

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3: Good morning, I'm Judy Peters. A few showers today with a high of 20 degrees, but you'll stay nice and dry this morning at the St. Anne Fire Hall. $5 pancake breakfast from 8 until 10:30 with all proceeds going to support the local food bank. Manitoba's decision to remain on daylight saving time permanently is expected to disrupt the travel industry. That's according to Mary Jane Hebert, owner of Oyster Travel Services in Steinbeck, who says that because airline tickets can be purchased 364 days in advance, that means a lot of scheduling has already happened.
4: Someone is going to have to go back to some great computer program and do it all over again. Not only flight schedules, but it will have an impact on employees as well who are working. So pilots are assigned schedules and routes long in advance, as are the attendants on the plane. And so that's going to have to be redone.
3: Hebert says flights within Canada might see little change to their schedule, but for overseas ones, where there is a connecting flight, Hebert says travelers should
5: often at 6-5 in overtime, Wayways to Capo, meet up on Vernon 5-2, and Miverville headed the Winnipeg Monarchs 5-2. In the WNBA, Toronto lost Indiana 103-85. In Major League Baseball,
3: it might be 26, which is 60 more calls than the same time last year. He says police spend a lot of time working with partner agencies during mental health crises. Mayor Earl Funk says the city is working toward having institutional safety officers take on some responsibility
5: for the Toronto Blue Jays as they lost.
3: La Brokerie Saint-Wacham Church is entering the next phase in its restoration project. Member of the committee, Lucien Grenier, said the restorations have already impressed members.
6: You wouldn't believe it or not, but our members have increased because of the comfort in the building. I couldn't believe it.
3: The committee is hosting a fundraiser raffle to help support the work planned for next year. Details on the fundraiser raffle can be found at Steinbeck Online. The Mennonite Heritage Village is bringing back its pioneer workshops with monthly sessions running from September through March. 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
7: 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I'm Addie Lowen.
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4: A few showers today with a north wind, a high of 20 degrees. A clear sky tonight with overnight fog patches and a low of plus 5. Tomorrow it'll be mainly cloudy with a high of 16. On Monday, sunshine, 21 degrees. Then for Tuesday, it'll be sunny and 22. Current weather conditions and the 7-day forecast can be found anytime on the Low End Body Shop weather page on your Steinbach online app. I'm Judy Peters.
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Blowing in the Wind. That was Peter, Paul, and Mary. Good morning and welcome back for another Saturday. I'm Eva Hyde. If you're just joining us this morning, let me save you from making the same mistake that I made earlier today. Never put hot coffee into a sealed shaker cup. Apparently, when you do that, the pressure, it builds up pretty quickly. I found that out the hard way, gave it a good shake, and that lid just kind of exploded open, and instantly there was hot coffee all over me, all over the kitchen. Thankfully, none in my face, but there were definitely a few spots on my hands that reminded me coffee can be pretty hot. The reason I was trying that in the first place was because I was mixing protein powder into my coffee and it just wasn't blending very well, had those big clumps floating around. So I thought the shaker cup would take care of that, and it did, just not in the way that I had planned. So there's your what not to do tip for the day. If you were thinking of trying the same thing, just, consider this your warning. Stay with us. We're going to have your weather forecast coming up. And just after 9:15, we have got a best of edition of the Lawn and Garden Journal. We're going to take a look

0: back at the season that is wrapping up and revisit some of the gardening tips that have helped us along the way. So that's still to come. And your weather in a moment.
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5: A few showers today with a north wind, a high of 20 degrees. A clear sky tonight with overnight fog patches and a low of plus 5. Tomorrow it'll be mainly cloudy with a high of 16. On Monday, sunshine, 21 degrees. Then for Tuesday, it'll be sunny and 22. Current weather conditions and the 7-day forecast can be found anytime on the Lowen Body Shop weather page on your Steinbach online app. I'm Judy Peters.
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9: The Manitoba Junior Hockey League kicked off its regular season schedule with 5 games. Swan Valley upended Northern Manitoba 5-2. Steinbach dumped Winkler 3-1. Selkirk edged Dauphin 6-5 in overtime. Wayway Sakapo beat up on Verdun 5-2. And Niverville upended the Winnipeg Monarchs 5-2. In the WNBA, Toronto lost to Indiana 103-85. And in Major League Baseball, it might be all she wrote for the Toronto Blue Jays as they lost to Texas 7-1. The Jays stumble back further in their pursuit of the final American League wild card spot as they now chase down not only Texas, but Cleveland or the Chicago White Sox with just a handful of games remaining. For your score, stories, and all things sports, you can check out the False Front Golf Simulator sports page on SteinbachOnline.com. I'm Dave Anthony.
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2: Good morning, I'm Judy Peters. A few showers today with a high of 20 degrees, but you'll stay nice and dry this morning at the St. Anne Fire Hall. $5 pancake breakfast from 8 until 10:30 with all proceeds going to support the local food bank. The Chrysalis Fund is helping Steinbeck Community Outreach keep local families warm this winter. The Women's Giving Circle has given out more than $14,000 in grants this year, including $5,000 to Outreach's Winter Warmth Project. Charlene Craker says mittens are one of their biggest needs.
3: Those kind of wind-resistant, waterproof mittens are always in such short supply, and they're always the most high-demand item.
2: The funding will also help buy warm layers, sweatpants, leggings, and hand warmers. Steinbeck RCMP are responding to more than one Mental Health Act call a day so far this year. Staff Sergeant Mike Maxwell told City Council Tuesday there have been 311 Mental Health Act calls so far in 2026, which is 60 more calls than the same time last year. He says police spend a lot of time working with partner agencies during mental health crises. Mayor Earl Funk says the city is working toward having institutional safety officers take on some of the responsibilities currently handled by RCMP. La Brokerie Saint-Wisham Church is entering the next phase in its restoration project. Member of the committee, Lucien Grenier, said the restorations have already impressed members.
4: You wouldn't believe it or not, but our members have increased because of the comfort in the building. I couldn't believe it.
2: The committee is hosting a fundraiser raffle to help support the work planned for next year. Details on the fundraiser raffle can be found at Steinbeck Online. The Mennonite Heritage Village is bringing back its Pioneer Workshops with monthly sessions running from September through March. 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
5: 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I'm Addie Lowen.
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2: A few showers today with a north wind, a high of 20 degrees. A clear sky tonight with overnight fog patches and a low of plus 5. Tomorrow it'll be mainly cloudy with a high of 16. On Monday, sunshine, 21 degrees. Then for Tuesday, it'll be sunny and 22. Current weather conditions and the 7-day forecast can be found anytime on the Low End Body Shop weather page on your Steinbeck Online app. I'm Judy Peters.

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3: A few showers today with a north wind, a high of 20 degrees. A clear sky tonight with overnight fog patches and a low of plus 5. Tomorrow it'll be mainly cloudy with a high of 16. On Monday, sunshine, 21 degrees. Then for Tuesday, it'll be sunny and 22. Current weather conditions and the 7-day forecast can be found anytime on the Low End Body Shop weather page on your Steinbach Online app. I'm Judy Peters.

0: It is Saturday morning with music there by Anne Murray. We also heard Neil Diamond, Pretty Amazing Grace. Well, you ever have one of those days where a date just feels like it should mean something? That happened to me this week. I was convinced that today, September 19th, was my sister and brother-in-law's wedding anniversary. So I sent a message that basically said, I'm not entirely sure, but I feel like September 19th must be your anniversary. So if it is, happy anniversary. Well, it turns out I was wrong. Not way off, but off by a couple of days. Their anniversary is actually September 21st. So rather than risk forgetting again, let me just say a happy anniversary to Nettie and Walter Duick of Winkler. They've spent a lot of years together. Exactly how many, I'm not sure. And after getting that date wrong, I'm not going to guess the number of years. So we're just going to leave it at that. Wish them a very happy anniversary and head into today's anniversary album.
1: And wait, now, you know, the AM 1250 anniversary album.
0: And time now for our anniversary album this morning. Happy anniversary to Jeremy and Jordan Hart. Congratulations as well to Francis and Brenda Fair of Winkler celebrating their 33rd anniversary today. And a very special congratulations to Bill and Anita Peters of Winkler on their 50th wedding anniversary. Looking ahead to tomorrow, happy anniversary wishes going out to David and Marilee Kempthorne and Stephen and Samantha De Silva. Congratulations to all of our anniversary couples. Here's John Michael Montgomery, Home to You.

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5: And just like that, the better half of the morning is behind us, or maybe you're just rolling out of bed, in which case your day is just getting started. Either way, we are glad to have you along this morning. I'm Eva Hyde. It is 9 o'clock, and in about 15 minutes, we're going to be bringing you a best of edition of the Lawn and Garden Journal. Just like it sounds, we'll be looking back at some of the best questions that came in over the gardening season and revisit some of the helpful advice that was shared along the way. That is coming up shortly. Right now, here's the latest from the newsroom.
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7: Good morning, I'm Judy Peters. A few showers today with a high of 20 degrees, but you'll stay nice and dry this morning at the St. Anne Fire Hall. $5 pancake breakfast from 8 until 10:30 with all proceeds going to support the local food bank. Manitoba's decision to remain on daylight saving time permanently is expected to disrupt the travel industry. That's according to Mary Jane Hebert, owner of Oyster Travel Services in Steinbeck, who says that because airline tickets can be purchased 364 days in advance, that means a lot of scheduling has already happened.
8: Someone is going to have to go back to some great computer program and do it all over again. Not only flight schedules, but it will have an impact on employees as well who are working. So pilots are assigned schedules and routes long in advance, as are the attendants on the plane. And so that's going to have to be redone.

0: Hebert says flights within Canada might see little change to their schedule, but for overseas ones, where there is a connecting flight, Hebert says travelers should
1: often at 6-5 in overtime, Wayways at Capo, meet up on Bird and 5-2, and never billeted the Winnipeg Monarchs 5-2. In a game, Toronto plus Indiana 103-85, and in Major League Baseball,
0: so far in 2026, which is 60 more calls than the same time last year. He says police spend a lot of time working with partner agencies during mental health crises. Mayor Earl Funk says the city is working toward having institutional safety officers take on
1: some of the responsibilities.
0: La Brokerie Saint-Wacham Church is entering the next phase in its restoration project. Member of the committee, Lucien Grenier, said the restorations have already impressed members.
2: You wouldn't believe it or not, but our members have increased because of the comfort in the building. I couldn't believe it.
0: The committee is hosting a fundraiser raffle to help support the work planned for next year. Details on the fundraiser raffle can be found at Steinbach Online. The Mennonite Heritage Village is bringing back its pioneer workshops with monthly sessions running from September through March. 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
3: 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I'm Addie Lowen.
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0: A few showers today with a north wind, a high of 20 degrees. A clear sky tonight with overnight fog patches and a low of plus 5. Tomorrow it'll be mainly cloudy with a high of 16. On Monday, sunshine, 21 degrees. Then for Tuesday, it'll be sunny and 22. Current weather conditions and the 7-day forecast can be found anytime on the Low End Body Shop weather page on your Steinbach Online app. I'm Judy Peters.
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0: Here are this morning's funeral announcements. Cornelius Friesen, 71, of Grunthal, passed away on Tuesday, September 15th in Grunthal. He is survived by two sons and their families. He was predeceased by his wife, Helena, and one great-granddaughter. The funeral service for Cornelius Friesen will be held today, 2 p.m. at New Bothwell Summerfeld Mennonite Church, with burial at Rhineland Mennonite Church Cemetery in Grunthal. Viewing will be at the church 1 hour prior to the service. Arrangements by Crossings Funeral Care, Steinbach. And that's the one funeral announcement for this morning.
8: For a complete listing of today's funeral announcements, visit SteinbachOnline.com.

0: Good morning. You're listening to the best of the Lawn and Garden Journal here on Golden West Radio. We won't be taking calls this morning. However, we will be talking gardening. Here's your host, Carla Hersina.
1: Welcome, everyone, to the Lawn and Garden Journal. Let's listen to the song of the corn. Have you seen a field of corn in an August morn? Shine it leaves all moist with dew. How they glisten, how they gleam. All the blades are rustling seem like two.

0: shall a tiny shoot appear, which develops perfect years, with the bright grains even clear, rarest product of the year. I have paused and seemed to hear in the rustling corn song clear, like a happy undertone, whisper whether heard or dreamed, language very plain, it seemed, such as I had never known. Says the rustling undertone, 'twas for this and alone giant stalks of ours have grown, and their beauty here have shown strength and loveliness their own. 'Twas for this merry May, now the seeds were hid away in the earth, the grains of corn, soon they sprouted in a shoot, sent straight up, and a downward root. Strength and beauty thus were born. And in the grain of corn a germ, save from frost and touched by worm, lay within the mellow earth. Moisture, sunlight, warmth were there, right the state of soil and air. Each and all of them had share in the miracle of birth. Loving was the farmer's care, toiling all long hours there in the blazing glare of sun, stirring soil from day to day, pulling every weed away, lest it might the young growth stay, lest some injury be done. In the miracle of growth, gentle rain and sunshine both had their influence for good. There had come with days of June, dew of night and heat of noon, and the corn in the beauty stood. It was left for hot July, with its ever-glowing sky, to the perfect growth you see, while the sun its warmth rays sent, frequent showers their moisture lent, force of fertile soil was spent, wonder workers all the three. From the topmost blade one drawn, ere the dew of night was gone, peeped the wondrous tassel down, soon the nodding plumes were seen, foam upon a sea of green, all triumph in this crown. Now the joyous time is near, when each tall stalk here shall in glory new appear, try tiny shoots of make of ear, with its bright grains even clear, miracle of all the year. Here gentle breeze that blew swelled a stormy gale into it, swept across the field, making a corn blade yield like sea waves of tempest born, rose and fell of the waving corn. Now the gale with the shriek in the moon drowned the dreamy undertone that I heard or seemed to hear all along in whisper clear. It was lost in the rustling roar, gone the note I knew before. Surging, whirling sea of green, what could all that tumult mean? Dancing, flying up and down, still I saw the tassel's crown, stalk and blade and beauty there, never summer seen more fair. Soon the fierce gale died away, calmer drew the August day, lower, lower still it fell, and the corn waves ceased to swell. Then the succeeding harsh wind's moan came, the gentle rustling tone. Last month made the stalk complete, blade and joint and tassel neat. August, with its noontide heat and its cooler air at night, will develop wondrous sight. Husk and silk and perfect ear, you can see them coming here. Come, if you don't know, I will tell you how it grow. First the tiny shoots appear, they are coming, never fear, for the hour is very near. Yes, the yearling time is here. From the shoot in time will spread, bunch a long silky thread, bunch the gentle breeze shall blow, and on the filament that will rise, pollen from tassel flies. This is a plan to fertilize, germs with the husk below, thus the ears begin to grow. In the husk of row and row, with dainty shiny grains, and all day and all night, light and day, it finds its way, growing best when the sun's bright. Monarch of the cornfield reigns, ripens soon through the day and the night, harder growing very fast. And when autumn wind blow rude, yellow ears from husk protrude, growth of corn is done at last. We'll be right back after this message.
1: Good morning. There are still plenty of events coming up for people that are looking to pick up some ideas.

0: This is a great place to be for a lot of information. There's going to be a full day of presentations. Snacks and lunch are included. Looking ahead, Westman Gardeners will be meeting October 1st in Brandon to learn more about songbirds in Westman and how to attract them to your yard specifically. Then on October 3rd, Beaujolais Daylily Gardens is hosting Scarecrow Fest with activities, food, music, and all kinds of family fun. And if you're a houseplant enthusiast, the West Kildonan Horticultural Society, they will be holding their annual Teacup Challenge and Houseplant Exchange on October 6th. You're listening to a best of edition of the Lawn and Garden Journal this morning. So that means we won't be taking calls today, but we have got a great show ahead with some of the best questions, tips, and advice from this gardening season.
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0: 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Carla Hersina is not in the studio today, but we're taking a look back at some of the great questions and discussions we've had on the show so far this season. Stay with us as we revisit some of the best moments.
6: Welcome back, everyone. You're listening to the Lawn and Garden Journal. But the perennial of the year is there's a perennial plant association that was developed years and years ago. And what they do is they come up with a plant that they think is a strong performer. They think that it is a great additive to the garden. And the perennial plant association awarded this year is Vernonia Summer's Swan Song. That's try saying that fast over and over again. Vernonia Summer's Swan Song. Well, it is in it. It not only are they thinking of gardening as a good capacity, it's a very strong pollinator that's in the garden. It is kind of in the ironweed family that's on there. That's what they're saying. It's listed as having large flower heads, deep rich purple. It's in that Vernonia. So you know that if it's Vernonia, it reminds me almost like Veronica's. Vernonia, Veronica. They have this spikiness to their heads of the flowers that are on there. So not only being a great pollinator, which is so important for our bees and our butterflies and our insects that are good for creating that, is it actually will go up to a height of 36 inches. Now, depends on the area. If it's something that we've never grown here before or seen commonly, we want to always give it a test to see how it performs. And at the very end of it is looking for it. And one of the things that I thought was really kind of interesting is the commentary on what it looked like in the fall. We're always so in tune to what it looks like through the beginning of the season, what the color is, what the height is. But one of the things that really appeared to me and stood out to me was when they commented that the seed heads that are on these

0: actually look like fluffy pom-poms makes it an interesting factor because it gives us an extension of visual appearance in our garden that gives us dramatic winter interest. Now, I want you to start thinking of your garden in an aspect that you see it through the summer, but what does it look like in the winter? What can you plant that creates that winter interest? There are plants out there that help you do that. With a little bit of, when I'm saying winter interest, it's the frost that grabs those seed heads. It's the snow catching gently that's on there. It's the dew of that early morning frost or that early morning dew that sits on there. I just have a vision of a little early morning wasp wakening up and going to that dewy structure of that plant to get a drink of water. So, mark it in your journal. Vernonia Summer's Swan Song. And we'll see. It's listed, and unfortunately, sometimes they say that it's the listed hardiness, and I think in some aspects it's a zone four that's in through here. But I think being gardeners as they are, and they see the endurance of some of these plants that are on it, I think a lot of gardeners will delve into either looking or investigating or putting it into it. And it just kind of gives me a reminder because we've not had it here at the garden center, so I'm gonna definitely bring it in. But it kind of reminds me years ago when we started to bring Calamagrostis Carl Forster. We all know this wheat sheath looking ornamental grass that is a clump growing. So we know back then that it was also listed as a zone four. And lo and behold, we see it amongst a lot of our plantings and a lot of commercial plantings too. So what does that tell us? Its endurance is there and it does grow. So why not give it a try next year, see how it goes. And one of the other areas, if you're wondering where you will place this in your garden, think of areas where you can have full sun. And it is noted to, what are my notes here? Sorry, I'm trying to read my writing. It is favorable to a wide range of moisture levels and types. It's resistant to powdery mildew and rust, and it's great for mass planting, rain gardens, naturalistic plantings. And if it's into that category, I can see that with the Veronicas and that late salvias that can take those later colorants and later temperatures, I think this would pair beautifully with black-eyed Susans and our ornamental grasses. There's your extension of right into the fall. So if you're looking for it, that is the perennial plant of the year. I will tag my dog year on my book because if you're not listening today, I may mention it again next on a next show. All right. We haven't even talked about the hosta of the year, but we'll leave that for a next show. We're going to go right to the line. Art is on, Art is waiting. Good morning, Art.
1: Hey, good morning, Carla.
0: Good morning. And where are you calling from this morning?
1: I'm calling from Winnipeg.
0: Well, it's a beautiful, a little bit cool morning, but it's a beautiful sunny morning in Winnipeg. How can we help you?
1: Yes, it is.
0: How can we help you today?
1: Okay, I am talking about cabbage.
0: Okay.
1: Okay, I was talking to a lady here the other day. We're talking about cabbage, and I says, "Well, it's time to start making sauerkraut."
0: Oh,
1: And she
0: yeah.
1: mentioned, she says, no, I have to wait till the winter cabbage is out." So, what is the difference here, cabbage and winter cabbage?
0: Like summer cabbage and winter cabbage?
1: Yeah.
0: Well, that I have to find out because I know perennials and a bit more trees and shrubs, but I would have to investigate that to see because there's definitely a difference because when we sell it, and I'm just thinking about the seed racks, we have a few seeds left, but I don't even think we have much of that left. But the summer cabbage is probably a faster growing with to me because it has to grow within one season. We don't sow cabbage earlier. So to me, in my mind, I think that summer cabbage would be harvested earlier in the season. And maybe if it's harvested early in the season, maybe that's not grown here, that may be grown in more of a southern climate that's on it, that they can have that. You know,

0: Like when I travel south in Atlanta and some of the southern ones, I'm in January. I'm already seeing things that are in production and growing and going further, right? So I would suspect that summer cabbage is a spring or early one that is grown in a different area, while our winter cabbage would definitely be ours because we plant it later in the season and we're harvesting in the fall. And I think
1: Because
0: it could be structural. It could be maybe it's based on structure of leaves too.
1: is it the
0: 'Cause I know
1: hardiness or the
0: I don't think it would be hardiness. I think it would be the dense to me, I think it would be the density of the leaves, like the thickness of it. Because if you're looking in the Brassia family, like the cabbage family, some things are very loose. Just like head lettuce, some of it is a little bit like lettuce, you can get that as loose and more leaves are open, whereas if you get head lettuce, they're grown tighter together.
1: Well,
0: I
1: I would
0: know,
1: say that would be the one. But I purchased a head here just last week, and we made coleslaw out of it. And to shred it was nice and tough. Like the head was tough. It's just like a baseball. It's hardy.
0: Hard.
1: But
0: I think
1: then.
0: that would, yeah, to me, I think that would probably be a winter one because if it's thicker and stored. Yeah, you know what? I'm gonna have to look this up.
1: But this lady, it was a German lady,
0: Yeah.
1: and she said, "No, I'm going to wait till the winter cabbage is out." I thought to myself, I forgot to ask. I'm going to have to phone her, and maybe she knows what the difference is.
0: Okay. Well,
1: But
0: if we have
1: anyway.
0: any people that are out there that are on this, and I love this. Like, I don't know everything, so I love learning. I always see, and I have this internal thing in myself that I say, if I can learn one to three new things a day, even something like an aha moment, that is wonderful. So if there's anyone out there that can help
1: Okay,
0: us on
1: I
0: this,
1: will listen to your program and we will have
0: yeah.
1: to determine exactly what's the difference. Okay,
0: Well,
1: anyways.
0: thank you for calling in, Art, and we will both learn from this. Okay.
1: You bet. Okay, bye-bye.
0: Thank you, Art. Bye-bye. We'll be right back after this message.
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6: 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Carla Hersina is not in the studio today, but we're taking a look back at some of the great questions and discussions we've had on the show so far this season. 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
0: Welcome back, everyone. You're listening to the Lawn and Garden Journal. We're going to go right to lines. Kathy's here. Hi, Kathy.
7: Hi. I
0: Hi.
7: Enjoy your
0: Where?
7: Show.
0: Oh, thank you. Where are you calling from today?
7: From Rosenort.
0: From Rosenort. Well, hello to everyone in Rosenort. How can we help you today?
7: Well, I wanted to first of all make a comment about apples and when they're ripe. I look at the seeds. If the seeds are white, they're definitely not ready. If the seeds are starting to turn brown, it can be

0: use, but you probably don't want to eat them. But you might want to use them in recipes. And if the seeds are brown or almost brown, then they're ready. They're ripe.
1: Oh, that is, I like that. I like that. That is a very good way of putting it.
0: And I do have a question. I have an autumn joy sedum, and they're kind of falling to the sides. Is that a sign that the plant needs to be divided up, or
1: how old is the plant?
0: It's maybe 7 years.
1: 7 years old. When they, well, not necessarily if it's 7 years old. It depends, because usually in the gardening world, we usually say plants should be lifted and divided just to rejuvenate their rooting systems. And sometimes perennials have a tendency where the soil, we're not really working a lot around the soil of those plants, so they do have a tendency to get a little bit more compact. I could say that if they are falling over, yeah, it could be the point where it is maybe requiring to be rejuvenated by doing a dividing. But when we over-fertilize plants, like, I would probably look at it and say, okay, are the leaf nodes from leaf to leaf really nice and tight together, or are they stretched out between it? Because plants that are over-fertilized or have too low of light conditions, it causes stretching and thinning of some of the branches, so they don't have the strength to hold themselves up. Is it in a full sun location?
0: It has sun for usually maybe till 2 o'clock. Morning sun till about 2 o'clock.
1: Yeah, that should be, because normally we see 6 hours. I always say, you know, 6 hours of sunlight. You know, when they say full sun, does it have to be in the sun from morning 5 o'clock to 9 o'clock at night when we're in the full summer? No. Full sun, I would consider like 6 hours of sunlight, but the morning sun definitely to the noon sun is a little bit cooler than if it was like 11 to the late evening sun. I would go around the soil myself. I would do a test to see how compact the soil is in there. And if it's really, really compacted and the rooting system is really dense, then I would say, why don't you lift and divide and then refresh in some soil? Okay?
0: Okay.
1: Yeah. And how wide? Okay. When sedum grows up from the bottom, like, I have a few in my yard, and the patches, if I see them first emerging in the spring, they're only maybe about 10 inches wide as a clump. But as it grows, it takes up almost 28 inches, because they have that tendency to have that, my grandkids call it broccoli until it starts flowering, like the broccoli head. So if you're finding that it's really tight, take a look at where the base of it is and the compaction of the soil and the size of that root ball. Okay? That may be an indicator too.
0: Okay.
1: Okay?
0: Okay, thank you. Yeah.
1: You're welcome. Okay.
0: Okay. Bye.
1: Bye-bye. This is, and if you haven't ventured into using sedums, there is Sedums Autumn Joy, there's Sedum Autumn Fire. There are so many different varieties of sedums. I can't remember the name of one, but it actually has dark burgundy leaves with the crested. And it looks like in the summer, right, probably in the last month, they've been cresting and starting to change into these rosy red hues that are on there. But it literally looks like broccoli when it's growing. And then they get gorgeous. And these are one of our top selling. We carry it quite a bit, because in the whole category, people will start venturing and they go, I saw this red succulent type flower that's maybe, you know, 2 feet tall. What is it? It's in the sedum family. So it may be Sedum Autumn Fire, sedum or neon, which turns a yellow, like the sedum heads start turning in the yellow, and then they crest off to this beautiful soft pink color tone. So maybe pick out some of those. And if you're into that fall gardening, I know it's on one of my pages that I had.

0: if you want to pair it up beautifully, the sedums in the garden are the extension. And yeah, they attract bees, they attract butterflies, and why not? These insects too are have beneficial properties for us, so they want the resources of the food. And the one probably thing, or there's probably two or three things that I love about sedums, is that they stand up really well to weather. They're drought tolerant once they are established. That, remember, if you plant one, you have to look after it. It's like your kids. When you have one, you got to let them, you got to look after them for a number of years until they come into their prime that they're performing. But it gives an extension right into the garden. And it, even left up in the winter time, they create a winter interest with these beautiful crested heads that are on them. And if you want to pair it with something that's beautiful with this rosy pink, try Peroskiva, Russian sage. This is almost like a steel blue color tone on this spicy scented patch of perennials. Okay, and years ago, some of these say that they're actually a zone 4, and we know that they survive here. It's like years ago, Carl Forrester, Calamagrostis, the ornamental grasses, again, these come into focus in the fall where they give you that extension of gardening in there. So using ornamental grasses, sedums, Russian sage, and probably mine that is so sunny, well, not sunny today, but sunny and beautiful are your rutabagas, your cone flowers with those beautiful black centered cones. And echinacea, yes, it's also in what we call a cone flower or cone family. They are looking beautiful. So what do? We venture to the garden, look around, see what there is, and we get at it. We'll be right back after this message.
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3: 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Carla Hersina is not in the studio today, but we're taking a look back at some of the great questions and discussions we've had on the show so far this season. Stay with us as we revisit some of the best moments.
0: Welcome back, everyone. You're listening to the Lawn and Garden Journal. All right, we're going to go right to the lines. Paulina is on the line. Good morning, Paulina.
4: Hi, Carla. I have an apple tree that this year, like, the leaves just sort of sprouted a little bit and then just dried up. And some of the newer growth around it is got brown spots on it. And my other tree, it had apples. This one didn't produce no apples. And the same with my pear tree. It didn't produce, it bloomed, but it didn't produce any pears. But it also has those brown spots on the leaves and that. So I was wondering, is there anything I can save these apple trees, or
0: okay,
4: do I have to cut them down?
0: Well, how old are the trees?
4: Oh, they're pretty old.
0: They're pretty old.
4: Maybe 30 years or so. Mm-hmm.
0: Oh, 30 years old. Well, is this the first year that this is the first year you've seen those markings?
4: Well, I've had the last couple of years an odd branch develop that, and I've kind of cut that branch off. But this year it kind of attacked the whole tree.
0: Yeah, it sounds like you might have, if there's different types of things. If you're having leaves with little black dots and all

0: the leaves will actually go brown, curl, and completely wilt. It's sounding like it might be fire blight that's on it. I would probably recommend if you can take a picture or take maybe a sample to your closest garden center and in a plastic bag to see if they can diagnose it in there. Because usually if we see yellowing with black dots, that could be part of a part of disease and fungal that's on there. But I would inspect that first to see if that's the case. If it is total branches that are like blackened and gone through, you did the correct measure of cutting out that branch. But just make sure to, between your cuts or prunings, make sure you're cutting your secateurs or pruners or loppers with a bleach and water solution so you don't transfer any disease to further branching. But as a tree matures, you may, they're sometimes prone to that. Okay?
1: Oh, yeah. Mm-hmm.
0: Yeah.
1: Because I noticed my other apple tree is starting to get the brown spots on the leaves and that. So.
0: Okay. Well, if it's brown spots on the leaves, that could be another fungal thing that's either weather or water related that's on there. So deep watering, if it's deep watering, or sometimes it's environmental, because in areas where we've gotten too much rain, that could cause too much and too much high humidity. But I'd be curious. I would take some of the leaves with the spotting on it, and actually if you have pictures of the full branches that are showing a detriment to a full branch, bring a photo, and then that way we can clearly identify it. Okay?
1: I see. Okay. All right. Great.
0: Okay.
1: Okay. Thank you.
0: You're welcome. Thank you for calling in.
1: Okay. All right.
0: Bye-bye.
1: Okay. Bye-bye.
0: It is just, and you know, when we have things, when we have trees that don't pollinate or are not heavy producers, sometimes it is the environmental aspect that causes that influence. Or it could be the cycle that I was a heavy producer last year, I'm going to take a rest this year. It's on vacation. Think of it that way. Or the influence of getting not enough pollinators on it is if we get a late hard frost or a very cold after the blossoms opened. And I know this year we were hot, we were warm, things were opening. And

0: 100 years ago, or maybe it's this weekend or this fall, because fall planting continues right through it, because we know that soon, well, already the garlic has arrived. If you love garlic, and a lot of people are phoning, how many people love garlic? I'm amazed in this industry. How many people love garlic? I have to say, years ago, we used to sell or have on the racks boxes and boxes and boxes and boxes of tulips and daffodils. And I've seen a switch that's in through there. Now we have 30 boxes of garlic. Yes, some of them are on back order. They're going to be 3 year. But we probably have 15 to 20 garlic boxes outlined with different types of garlic and different flavors, different spiciness that's in there. It just reminds me, oh yeah, okay. I also did pickles. We did some pickles with my daughter, and where we picked up the garlic, the lady that we bought it from said the cloves are a little bigger, but her tip was, okay, we're not going to be peeling all these little types of little cloves on there, which was, I was thankful for, but the cloves are bigger. And her little hint was, it's okay, they're big cloves, they're spicy. So maybe cut them in half or in thirds to use them in what you're doing. And we can definitely taste that. We haven't tasted the pickles that we did, because we did the hot brine over the pickle jars that's in there. And it's amazing when you do pickles. For those that you do the pickles, you put the hot brine and packing the pickle jars. I love packing pickle jars. I pack them nice and tight. I like having a sliced pickle on the outside edge that shows that it makes it kind of pretty on the outside. But when you hear that snap, snap of the pickling lids go down. But the spiciness of the garlic came through when we made sort of sweet pickles. And oh, I've already been tempted. They're in the fridge. We've already been eating them. And I can taste the difference from this garlic from the last ones. So it, when you're looking for it, there's actually a chart that we have that itemizes and says what type of garlic it is. And if it's a hot garlic, a spicy garlic, or a soft, gentle garlic. But garlic is garlic. It reminds me of the days when I first met my husband's grandma out in Portage la Prairie, where she showed me all her garlic, where the backyard, it was not flowers. There was a few marigolds around the outside, but the entire backyard was dedicated to potatoes and garlic and onion. Yes. Lo and behold, I braided a garlic braid with her. And back in the day when we were first in my first apartment, I loved the way it looked, so I hung it in my kitchen. Well, I think the neighbors all on the street, down the hallway could smell my garlic. I had to put it outside. So, yes, it has to be outdoors. So there's always experiences, there's always stories to tell about gardening. We'll be right back after this message.
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1: I'm Judy Peters. After a daytime high of 20, the temperature dropping to plus 5 overnight. Your forecast details are on the way. The Chrysalis Fund is helping Steinbeck Community Outreach keep local families warm this winter. The Women's Giving Circle has given out more than $14,000 in grants this year, including $5,000 to Outreach's Winter Warmth Project. Charlene Craker says mittens are one of the biggest needs.
2: Those kind of wind-resistant, waterproof mittens are always in such short supply, and they're always the most high-demand item.
1: The funding will also help buy warm layers, sweatpants, leggings, and hand warmers. Steinbeck RCMP are responding to more than one Mental Health Act call a day so far this year. Staff Sergeant Mike Maxwell told City Council on Tuesday there have been 311 Mental Health Act calls so far in 2026. That's compared to 251 at the same point last year.
3: The police spend a lot of time working with partner agencies for mental health crisis.
1: Mayor Earl Funk says the city is working toward having institutional safety officers take some of the responsibilities currently handled by RCMP. A local travel agent says Manitoba's decision to remain on daylight saving time permanently will have a big impact on the travel industry. Mary Jane Hebert, owner of Oyster Travel Services in Steinbeck, says flights that will likely see no change or minimal change are those within Canada or direct flights to hot destinations this winter. But for overseas flights where there's a connection, Hebert says travelers should certainly anticipate a change to their itinerary. La Broquerie's St. Wisham Church is hosting a fundraiser raffle to help support restoration projects. Committee member Lucien Grenier says they've completed 2 years of restoration and next year's work is already planned.
4: Had a little bit of shifting in the foundation, which the engineer says not a big issue, but we have to take care of it. So next year we're looking at stabilizing that part.
1: Details on the fundraiser raffle can be found at Steinbeck Online. The Mennonite Heritage Village is keeping families busy this fall with pioneer workshops, exhibit explorers, and school programs. 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
4: A few showers today with a north wind, a high of 20 degrees. A clear sky tonight with overnight fog patches and a low of plus 5. Tomorrow it'll be mainly cloudy with a high of 16. On Monday, sunshine, 21 degrees. Then for Tuesday, it'll be sunny and 22. Current weather conditions and the 7-day forecast can be found anytime on the Low End Body Shop weather page on your Steinbach online app. I'm Judy Peters.
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4: A few showers today with a north wind, a high of 20 degrees. A clear sky tonight with overnight fog patches and a low of plus 5. Tomorrow it'll be mainly cloudy with a high of 16. On Monday, sunshine, 21 degrees. Then for Tuesday, it'll be sunny and 22. Current weather conditions and the seven-day forecast can be found anytime on the Low End Body Shop weather page on your Steinbach Online app. I'm Judy Peters.

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2: A few showers today with a north wind, a high of 20 degrees. A clear sky tonight with overnight fog patches and a low of plus 5. Tomorrow it'll be mainly cloudy with a high of 16. On Monday, sunshine, 21 degrees. Then for Tuesday, it'll be sunny and 22. Current weather conditions and the 7-day forecast can be found anytime on the Low End Body Shop weather page on your Steinbach Online app. I'm Judy Peters.

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6: Good morning. It is time now to open up the birthday book. Happy birthday today to Laura Dick, Danielle Mansfield, Derek Evans, and Lois Neufeld. And looking ahead to tomorrow, happy birthday wishes to Joelle Hammond and Alexis Reeve. We hope you all have a wonderful birthday celebration with some family and friends, and that the coming year is a great one. Happy birthday from all of us here at Golden West.
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1: I'm Judy Peters. After a daytime high of 20, the temperature dropping to plus 5 overnight. Your forecast details are on the way. The Chrysalis Fund is helping Steinbeck Community Outreach keep local families warm this winter. The Women's Giving Circle has given out more than $14,000 in grants this year, including $5,000 to Outreach's Winter Warmth Project. Charlene Craker says mittens are one of the biggest needs.
2: Those kind of wind-resistant, waterproof mittens are always in such short supply, and they're always the most high-demand item.
1: The funding will also help buy warm layers, sweatpants, leggings, and hand warmers. Steinbeck RCMP are responding to more than one Mental Health Act call a day so far this year. Staff are

0: Travel Services in Steinbach says flights that will likely see no change or minimal change are those within Canada or direct flights to hot destinations this winter. But for overseas flights where there is a connection, Hebert says travelers should certainly anticipate a change to their itinerary. La Broquerie's St. Wisham Church is hosting a fundraiser raffle to help support restoration projects. Committee member Lucien Grenier says they've completed 2 years of restoration and next year's work is already planned.
1: Had a little bit of shifting in the foundation, which the engineer says not a big issue, but we have to take care of it. So next year we're looking at stabilizing that part.
0: Details on the fundraiser raffle can be found at Steinbach Online. The Mennonite Heritage Village is keeping families busy this fall with pioneer workshops, exhibit explorers, and school programs. With more, here's reporter Addie Lowen.
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2: 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I'm Addie Lowen.
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0: A few showers today with a north wind, a high of 20 degrees. A clear sky tonight with overnight fog patches and a low of plus 5. Tomorrow it'll be mainly cloudy with a high of 16. On Monday, sunshine, 21 degrees. Then for Tuesday, it'll be sunny and 22. Current weather conditions and the 7-day forecast can be found anytime on the Lowen Body Shop weather page on your Steinbach Online app. I'm Judy Peters.

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10: A few showers today with a north wind, a high of 20 degrees. A clear sky tonight with overnight fog patches and a low of plus 5. Tomorrow it'll be mainly cloudy with a high of 16. On Monday, sunshine, 21 degrees. Then for Tuesday, it'll be sunny and 22. Current weather conditions and the 7-day forecast can be found anytime on the Low End Body Shop weather page on your Steinbach Online app. I'm Judy Peters.

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4: A few showers today with a north wind, a high of 20 degrees. A clear sky tonight with overnight fog patches and a low of plus 5. Tomorrow it'll be mainly cloudy with a high of 16. On Monday, sunshine, 21 degrees. Then for Tuesday, it'll be sunny and 22. Current weather conditions and the 7-day forecast can be found anytime on the Low End Body Shop weather page on your Steinbach online app. I'm Judy Peters.

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1: I'm Judy Peters. After a daytime high of 20, the temperature dropping to plus 5 overnight. Your forecast details are on the way. Manitoba's decision to remain on daylight saving time permanently is expected to disrupt the travel industry. That's according to Mary Jane Hebert, owner of Oyster Travel Services in Steinbeck, who says that because airline tickets can be purchased 364 days in advance, that means a lot of scheduling has already happened.
2: Someone is going to have to go back to some great computer program and do it all over again. Not only flight schedules, but it will have an impact on employees as well who are working. So pilots are assigned schedules and routes long in advance, as are the attendants on the plane. And so that's going to have to be redone.
1: Hebert says flights within Canada might see little change to their schedule. But for overseas ones, where there is a connecting flight, Hebert says travelers should certainly anticipate a change to their itinerary. Steinbeck RCMP are responding to more than one Mental Health Act call a day so far this year. Staff Sergeant Mike Maxwell told City Council Tuesday there have been 311 Mental Health Act calls so far in 2026, which is 60 more calls than the same time last year. He says police spend a lot of time working with partner agencies during mental health crises. Mayor Earl Funk says the city is working toward having institutional safety officers take on some of the responsibilities currently handled by RCMP. La Brookerie Saint-Wisham Church is entering the next phase in its restoration project. Member of the committee, Lucien Grenier, said the restorations have already impressed members.
3: You wouldn't believe it or not, but our members have increased because of the comfort in the building. I couldn't believe it.
1: The committee is hosting a fundraiser raffle to help support the work planned for next year. Details on the fundraiser raffle can be found at Steinbeck Online. The Mennonite Heritage Village is bringing back its Pioneer Workshops with monthly sessions running from September through March. 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
4: 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I'm Addie Lowen.
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1: A few showers today with a north wind, a high of 20 degrees. A clear sky tonight with overnight fog patches and a low of plus 5. Tomorrow it'll be mainly cloudy with a high of 16. On Monday, sunshine, 21 degrees. Then for Tuesday, it'll be sunny and 22. Current weather conditions and the 7-day forecast can be found anytime on the Lowen Body Shop weather page on your Steinbeck Online app. I'm Judy Peters.
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6: A few showers today with a north wind, a high of 20 degrees. A clear sky tonight with overnight fog patches and a low of plus 5. Tomorrow it'll be mainly cloudy with a high of 16. On Monday, sunshine, 21 degrees. Then for Tuesday, it'll be sunny and 22. Current weather conditions and the 7-day forecast can be found anytime on the Low End Body Shop weather page on your Steinbach Online app. I'm Judy Peters.
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6: A few showers today with a north wind, a high of 20 degrees. A clear sky tonight with overnight fog patches and a low of plus 5. Tomorrow it'll be mainly cloudy with a high of 16. On Monday, sunshine, 21 degrees. Then for Tuesday, it'll be sunny and 22. Current weather conditions and the 7-day forecast can be found anytime on the Low End Body Shop weather page on your Steinbach Online app. I'm Judy Peters.
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12: Another busy Saturday in the Manitoba Junior Hockey League as the Steinbach Pistons will host the Winkler Flyers in the Pistons' home opener tonight at Southeast Event Center. Elsewhere, Verdun welcomes in Weiwei Sakapo. The Winnipeg Blues host the Winnipeg Monarchs. Portage is in Neepawa, and Swan Valley will entertain Northern Manitoba while Selkirk visits Dauphin. In the Manitoba U18 AAA Hockey League preseason action has the Eastman Selects hosting Southwest. That game being played in Souris. The NHL preseason gets underway with the Winnipeg Jets taking on Edmonton. And in Major League Baseball, the Toronto Blue Jays are once again in Texas to battle the Rangers. I'm Dave Anthony.
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knowing you stand by me through good and bad.

0: The police spend a lot of time working with partner agencies for mental health crisis.
1: Mayor Earl Funk says the city is working toward having institutional safety officers take some of the responsibilities currently handled by RCMP. A local travel agent says Manitoba's decision to remain on daylight saving time permanently will have a big impact on the travel industry. Mary Jane Hebert, owner of Oyster Travel Services in Steinbeck, says flights that will likely see no change or minimal change are those within Canada or direct flights to hot destinations this winter. But for overseas flights where there is a connection, Hebert says travelers should certainly anticipate a change to their itinerary. La Broquerie's St. Wisham Church is hosting a fundraiser raffle to help support restoration projects. Committee member Lucien Grenier says they've completed 2 years of restoration and next year's work is already planned.
2: Had a little bit of shifting in the foundation, which the engineer says not a big issue, but we have to take care of it. So next year we're looking at stabilizing that part.
1: Details on the fundraiser raffle can be found at Steinbeck Online. The Mennonite Heritage Village is keeping families busy this fall with pioneer workshops, exhibit explorers, and school programs. 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
1: A few showers today with a north wind, a high of 20 degrees. A clear sky tonight with overnight fog patches and a low of +5. Tomorrow it'll be mainly cloudy with a high of 16. On Monday, sunshine, 21 degrees. Then for Tuesday, it'll be sunny and 22. Current weather conditions and the 7-day forecast can be found anytime on the Lowen Body Shop weather page on your Steinbeck Online app. I'm Judy Peters.

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2: A few showers today with a north wind, a high of 20 degrees. A clear sky tonight with overnight fog patches and a low of plus 5. Tomorrow it'll be mainly cloudy with a high of 16. On Monday, sunshine, 21 degrees. Then for Tuesday, it'll be sunny and 22. Current weather conditions and the 7-day forecast can be found anytime on the Low End Body Shop weather page on your Steinbach Online app. I'm Judy Peters.

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Then as she turned to go back into the kitchen, he whispered,

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1: A few showers today with a north wind, a high of 20 degrees. A clear sky tonight with overnight fog patches and a low of plus 5. Tomorrow it'll be mainly cloudy with a high of 16. On Monday, sunshine, 21 degrees. Then for Tuesday, it'll be sunny and 22. Current weather conditions and the 7-day forecast can be found anytime on the Lowen Body Shop weather page on your Steinbach Online app. I'm Judy Peters.
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1: I'm Judy Peters. A clear sky this evening with overnight fog patches. Your weather details are coming up. Mental health calls are one of the demands keeping Steinbeck RCMP members busy. Staff Sergeant Mike Maxwell says there have been 311 Mental Health Act calls so far this year. That's up by 60 calls from this time last year. He provided City Council with some context about the high number of well-being checks.
2: We can get many calls about a few people. So we have gotten a number of calls over the year to repeatedly check on the same people. So it's increased a lot by individual counting stats, but it's a lot of us checking on the same people over and over and over.
1: Maxwell says police spend a lot of time working with partner agencies during mental health crises. Falcon Beach RCMP have arrested a 45-year-old Winnipeg man after three break-and-enter reports in the arm of Reynolds. RCMP responded to the first call September 14th, then quickly responded to two more locations. Police say the suspect was eventually located by a drone hiding in the roots of a tree along the Whitemouth River and was arrested after a foot pursuit. Michael Shendrick is facing multiple charges and has been remanded in custody. A local travel agent says Manitoba's decision to remain on daylight saving time permanently will have a big impact on the travel industry. To tell us more, here's reporter Shannon Duick.
3: Mary Jane Hebert, owner of Oyster Travel Services in Steinbeck, says flights that will likely see no change or minimal change are those within Canada or direct flights to hot destinations this winter.
4: If you're traveling abroad, overseas, Asia, the Pacific, you'll likely see that there's a schedule change because those routes all have connecting flights, and that will have an impact on how long your connection will be. So if now with daylight savings changing, your connecting time is shortened, that will likely change.
3: Hebert reminds us that because airline tickets can be purchased 364 days in advance, that means schedules are made months in advance, including pilots and flight attendants. And this week's announcement could disrupt those schedules.

0: get around Steinbeck in the cold.
1: And without this kind of support, people would be going without. We would have single moms out there who are choosing between paying their hydro and buying their kid a parka this fall. You know, so if at least we can provide the parka, they can still afford to heat their home and keep their children safe.
0: The Winter Warmth Project will provide mittens, warm clothing, and hand warmers for local families. 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
0: A few showers today with a north wind, a high of 20 degrees. A clear sky tonight with overnight fog patches and a low of plus 5. Tomorrow it'll be mainly cloudy with a high of 16. On Monday, sunshine, 21 degrees. Then for Tuesday, it'll be sunny and 22. Current weather conditions and the 7-day forecast can be found anytime on the Low End Body Shop weather page on your Steinbeck Online app. I'm Judy Peters.
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10: We were stuck in traffic, my son and me, when he yelled up, "Dad, I gotta pee!" 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He looked at me and said, "Hey, buddy, you want your oil check?" And I

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10: A few showers today with a north wind, a high of 20 degrees. A clear sky tonight with overnight fog patches and a low of plus 5. Tomorrow it'll be mainly cloudy with a high of 16. On Monday, sunshine, 21 degrees. Then for Tuesday, it'll be sunny and 22. Current weather conditions and the 7-day forecast can be found anytime on the Low End Body Shop weather page on your Steinbach online app. I'm Judy Peters.

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1: A few showers today with a north wind, a high of 20 degrees. A clear sky tonight with overnight fog patches and a low of plus 5. Tomorrow it'll be mainly cloudy with a high of 16. On Monday, sunshine, 21 degrees. Then for Tuesday, it'll be sunny and 22. Current weather conditions and the 7-day forecast can be found anytime on the Lowen Body Shop weather page on your Steinbach online app. I'm Judy Peters.
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1: I'm Judy Peters. Overnight fog patches with a low around 5 degrees. Your weather details are on the way. A 45-year-old man is facing multiple charges after Falcon Beach RCMP responded to three break-and-enters in progress in the RM of Reynolds. Police say trail cameras captured the same suspect at all three locations. A drone eventually located the man hiding along the Whitemouth River, where officers arrested him after a foot pursuit. Michael Shindrick of Winnipeg has been remanded in custody, and the investigation continues. Mental health calls are one of the demands keeping Steinbeck RCMP members busy. Staff Sergeant Mike Maxwell says there have been 311 Mental Health Act calls so far this year. That is 60 more than at this time last year. He also says police are repeatedly responding to well-being checks involving some of the same people, so raw call numbers don't necessarily represent different individuals. Mayor Earl Funk says the city is working toward having institutional safety officers take on some of the responsibilities in hospitals that are currently handled by RCMP. The Chrysalis Fund is celebrating another year of community giving, awarding more than $14,000 to three Southeast Manitoba organizations. With more, here's reporter Addie Lowen.
2: The Chrysalis Fund member, Elisa Harder, says the group has grown from 11 women to 89 and talks about this year's recipients.
3: So the first place choice for this year was Steinbeck Community Outreach. And we were able to support their Winter Warmth Project.
2: The other two nonprofits are Agape House and the Children's Rehabilitation Foundation. The fund will begin the grant process again in spring. For now, SCO families will be a bit warmer because of the donation. I'm Addie Lowen.
1: A local travel agent says Manitoba's decision to remain on daylight saving time permanently will have a big impact on the travel industry. Mary Jane Hebert, owner of Oyster Travel Services in Steinbeck, says flights that will likely see no change or minimal change are those within Canada or direct flights to hot destinations this winter.
4: If you're traveling abroad, overseas, Asia, the Pacific, you'll likely see that there's a schedule change because those routes all have connecting flights, and that will have an impact on how long your connection will be. So if now with daylight savings changing, your connecting time is shortened, that will likely change.
1: Hebert reminds us that because airline tickets can be purchased 364 days in advance, that means schedules are made months ahead of time, including pilots and flight attendants. And this week's announcement could now disrupt those schedules. Whether you're driving, working, or relaxing, the Steinbeck Online app makes it easy to listen live and keep up with the local news that matters most.
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3: A few showers today with a north wind, a high of 20 degrees. A clear sky.

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7: A few showers today with a north wind, a high of 20 degrees. A clear sky tonight with overnight fog patches and a low of plus 5. Tomorrow it'll be mainly cloudy with a high of 16. On Monday, sunshine, 21 degrees. Then for Tuesday, it'll be sunny and 22. Current weather conditions and the 7-day forecast can be found anytime on the Low End Body Shop weather page on your Steinbach online app. I'm Judy Peters.

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4: A few showers today with a north wind, a high of 20 degrees. A clear sky tonight with overnight fog patches and a low of plus 5. Tomorrow it'll be mainly cloudy with a high of 16. On Monday, sunshine, 21 degrees. Then for Tuesday, it'll be sunny and 22. Current weather conditions and the 7-day forecast can be found anytime on the Low End Body Shop weather page on your Steinbach Online app. I'm Judy Peters.
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1: I'm Judy Peters. A clear sky this evening with overnight fog patches. Your weather details are coming up. Mental health calls are one of the demands keeping Steinbeck RCMP members busy. Staff Sergeant Mike Maxwell says there have been 311 Mental Health Act calls so far this year. That's up

0: by 60 calls from this time last year. He provided City Council with some context about the high number of well-being checks.
1: We can get many calls about a few people. So we have gotten a number of calls over the year to repeatedly check on the same people. So it's increased a lot by individual counting stats, but it's a lot of us checking on the same people over and over and over.
0: Maxwell says police spend a lot of time working with partner agencies during mental health crises. Falcon Beach RCMP have arrested a 45-year-old Winnipeg man after three break-and-enter reports in the arm of Reynolds. RCMP responded to the first call September 14th, then quickly responded to two more locations. Police say the suspect was eventually located by a drone hiding in the roots of a tree along the Whitemouth River and was arrested after a foot pursuit. Michael Shendrick is facing multiple charges and has been remanded in custody. A local travel agent says Manitoba's decision to remain on daylight saving time permanently will have a big impact on the travel industry. To tell us more, here's reporter Shannon Duick.
2: Mary Jane Hebert, owner of Oyster Travel Services in Steinbach, says flights that will likely see no change or minimal change are those within Canada or direct flights to hot destinations this winter.
3: If you're traveling abroad, overseas, Asia, the Pacific, you'll likely see that there's a schedule change because those routes all have connecting flights, and that will have an impact on how long your connection will be. So if now with daylight savings changing, your

0: children and families. Outreach's Charlene Craker says the need is real for people trying to get around Steinbach in the cold.
1: And without this kind of support, people would be going without. We would have single moms out there who are choosing between paying their hydro and buying their kid a parka this fall. You know, so if at least we can provide the parka, they can still afford to heat their home and keep their children safe.
0: The Winter Warmth Project will provide mittens, warm clothing, and hand warmers for local families. 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
0: A few showers today with a north wind, a high of 20 degrees. A clear sky tonight with overnight fog patches and a low of plus 5. Tomorrow it'll be mainly cloudy with a high of 16. On Monday, sunshine, 21 degrees. Then for Tuesday, it'll be sunny and 22. Current weather conditions and the 7-day forecast can be found anytime on the Low End Body Shop weather page on your Steinbach Online app. I'm Judy Peters.
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2: A few showers today with a north wind, a high of 20 degrees. A clear sky tonight with overnight fog patches and a low of plus 5. Tomorrow it'll be mainly cloudy with a high of 16. On Monday, sunshine, 21 degrees. Then for Tuesday, it'll be sunny and 22. Current weather conditions and the 7-day forecast can be found anytime on the Low End Body Shop weather page on your Steinbeck Online app. I'm Judy Peters.
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3: A few showers today with a north wind, a high of 20 degrees. A clear sky tonight with overnight fog patches and a low of plus 5. Tomorrow it'll be mainly cloudy with a high of 16. On Monday, sunshine, 21 degrees. Then for Tuesday, it'll be sunny and 22. Current weather conditions and the 7-day forecast can be found anytime on the Low End Body Shop weather page on your Steinbach online app. I'm Judy Peters.
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1: I'm Judy Peters. Overnight fog patches with a low around 5 degrees. Your weather details are on the way. A 45-year-old man is facing multiple charges after Falcon Beach RCMP responded to three break-and-enters in progress in the RM of Reynolds. Police say trail cameras captured the same suspect at all three locations. A drone eventually located the man hiding along the Whitemouth River, where officers arrested him after a foot pursuit. Michael Shindrick of Winnipeg has been remanded in custody, and the investigation continues. Mental health calls are one of the demands keeping Steinbeck RCMP members busy. Staff Sergeant Mike Maxwell says there have been 311 Mental Health Act calls so far this year. That is 60 more than at this time last year. He also says police are repeatedly responding to well-being checks involving some of the same people, so raw call numbers don't necessarily represent different individuals. Mayor Earl Funk says the city is working toward having institutional safety officers take on some of the responsibilities in hospitals that are currently handled by RCMP. The Chrysalis Fund is celebrating another year of community giving, awarding more than $14,000 to three Southeast Manitoba organizations. With more, here's reporter Addie Lowen.
2: The Chrysalis Fund member, Elisa Harder, says the group has grown from 11 women to 89 and talks about this year's recipients.
3: So the first place choice for this year was Steinbeck Community Outreach. We were able to support their Winter Warmth Project.
2: The other two nonprofits are Agape House and the Children's Rehabilitation Foundation. The fund will begin the grant process again in spring. For now, SCO families will be a bit warmer because of the donation. I'm Addie Lowen.
1: A local travel agent says Manitoba's decision to remain on daylight saving time permanently will have a big impact on the travel industry. Mary Jane Hebert, owner of Oyster Travel Services in Steinbeck, says flights that will likely see no change or minimal change are those within Canada or direct flights to hot destinations this winter.
4: If you're traveling abroad, overseas, Asia, the Pacific, you'll likely see that there's a schedule change because those routes all have connecting flights, and that will have an impact on how long your connection will be. So if now with daylight savings changing, your connecting time is shortened, that will likely change.
1: Hebert reminds us that because airline tickets can be purchased 364 days in advance, that means schedules are made months ahead of time, including pilots and flight attendants. And this week's announcement could now disrupt those schedules. Whether you're driving, working, or relaxing, the Steinbeck Online app makes it easy to listen live and keep up with the local news that matters most.
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1: A few showers today with a north wind, a high of 20 degrees. A clear sky tonight with overnight fog patches and a low of +5. Tomorrow it'll be mainly cloudy with a high of 16.

0: On Monday, sunshine, 21 degrees. Then for Tuesday, it'll be sunny and 22. Current weather conditions and the 7-day forecast can be found anytime on the Lowen Body Shop weather page on your Steinbach online app. I'm Judy Peters.
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0: Made in Manitoba is back with another episode and another first-time performer is joining us.
1: Tonight we introduce you to St. Anne's Jasmine Elise, who recently moved to Winnipeg. She is getting ready to enter a new era of her career with her full-length debut album coming out sometime next year.
0: This evening we're featuring music from her 2025 EP Back to You as we get to know the singer-songwriter, learn more about her fiddle-playing roots and how traditional French music influences her sound.
1: Jasmine Elise will also give us some early insights into that debut album while also exploring her French heritage, which includes a song en français on tonight's Made in Manitoba.
0: Thank you for joining us as we continue to showcase the province's best musical talent. We get started after this.
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0: Well, Jasmine, it's the first time we've had you on our Made in Manitoba program. We're excited to have you joining us as we look ahead to kind of a new chapter in your musical career. But before we get into all of that, how about we get to know you a little bit? Typically, our first timers, we kind of open the door by saying, tell us about yourself. So there you go.
1: Yes, well, I'm so excited to be here. Thank you for having me. I'm Jasmine Elise. I'm a folk singer-songwriter locally from St. Anne, Manitoba. Grew up in the prairies. That's a prairie girl. Just recently moved to Winnipeg in my first apartment. As you know, most of my musical, like my band members are in the city. My gigs are mostly in the city. So, and I also work a part-time job that's also in the city. But yes, I've been playing music since a very young age. I've started with the fiddle, but actually the violin. I mean, it's the same instrument, but you know, different genres of music. Since 3 years old, I've been playing violin. And then right around 13, I started picking up the fiddle. So ever since that day, I kind of, you know, play both. And then during COVID, I picked up the guitar, and that's when I kind of taught myself guitar and chords, and I started experimenting with writing music. And that's kind of where it all began, where I just, one day I had nothing to do, grabbed the guitar and then started writing a song. And I was like, wow, this is actually like what I want to do.
0: So what prompted you to transition from violin playing to fiddle playing? And again, like you said, it's the same instrument, obviously just played a different way. But was there something that pushed you to do that?
1: I mean, I'm French Canadian, so in our roots and in my blood, there's like the fiddle, like the trad French music. And I think just growing up going to Festival du Voyageur, which is the French trad festival,

0: I've always kind of wanted or gravitated toward that kind of music. You know, it's so fun and brings people together dancing, and I just kind of always had an interest in it. But yeah, at 13, that's kind of when I really started taking lessons in that area as well as classical. So I was doing both at one time, and now I can still play classical, like for weddings and like stuff like that. I get hired, but it's mostly like fiddle or I improvise. I write my own violin music pieces for my songs that I record. So.
1: Let's talk a little bit about that songwriting, and I find it interesting that the more I ask folks about how they come to songwriting, a lot of the time it seems to be a very similar scenario to yours. You were just noodling about one day and you're like, oh, I'll just give it a try. So was that really how it happened for you, or was there an idea or an experience in your mind that you're like, I got to get this out somehow?
0: You know what? I think if I really remember where I got the inspo to write a song, it was actually someone I was friends with at the time. And he was a musician, and he was like, you should just try writing a song. Like, you know, just what else are we gonna do during COVID? Like, just try it. And I'm like, oh no, like that would be so hard. Like, I don't even know where to start. And so I think he kind of like opened up that little door in my head, being like, oh, like maybe I should. And then yeah, I ended up kind of writing my first ever song called Back to You. That was the first song I ever wrote, with the inspo of OC Elliott. That's a band, a group name. And I was kind of like writing based on my own experience of something that happened in my life, but also thinking like, how would they write a song if it was about this situation? And I think that's kind of what unlocked like the love for writing music. It kind of, yeah, it gradually got me to like be able to write my own music without kind of imagining how someone else would do it. But that is really how it started. I was, yeah, inspired by other musicians, and here I am.
1: You know, as we'll hear throughout the program, you sing in English, but you also write and sing in French as well. I wanted to ask you if it was a conscious decision, almost with intent, that you write traditionally in French, but also in English.
0: Yes, I mean, I started writing in English. Like the first song, a couple songs I wrote were in English, even though my first language is French, which is, you know, some people find that a little bit odd, but I think it's because there's so much English influence around me. You know, like I listen to a lot of music in English. My music teachers growing up were all in English. Like, you know, so I think it never was like a question of like, oh, should I or should I not? It was just something that came naturally to me. And then when I got a little bit more comfortable writing music, I was like, okay, well, I'm gonna try and make an effort to write something in French because it didn't come to me like naturally first off, like I'm not gonna lie. But and it's actually very different writing in French than in English. The lyricism is also very different, and it's a lot easier to make a song sound cheesy in French than in English. So it's a bit, I think it's harder to write in French, but since then I've kind of like, yeah, grown to love it a little bit more, and I'm gradually trying to dip my toes in that pool a little bit more, you know?
1: Well, sticking with that traditional French background and your heritage, do you feel there is an importance that you incorporate that musical style into your music? I've read a lot online that you have brought that up in the past, that you want to make sure that those influences are heard in some way.
0: Yes, absolutely. Like it's, you know, my French culture is very close to my heart. And I, again, like I grew up going to festivals voyageurs, playing fiddle. So I do love to incorporate a little small portion at least of my culture and heritage into my songs. Like even any song I write, if I have a violin part to it, it's always influenced by like French traditional roots. Like you know, a little twist or a little like run of notes, and yet some people could be like, oh, like that it sounds almost like something fiddly, you know? So it is very important to me to try to incorporate that in my music as much as I can, even when I have an English song.

0: That was the title track of the 2025 EP Back to You from Jasmine Elise. She is making her Made in Manitoba debut tonight.
1: We're sharing music from that project as we look ahead toward her full-length album debut, expected to be released sometime next year.
0: Coming up, Jasmine will talk about the music on that new album and how it will have a different sound compared to her initial releases. We'll also share her latest single, a French language song, when Made in Manitoba continues.
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0: Now, we're featuring music during this episode of Made in Manitoba from your EP Back to You, because we're looking ahead to the release sometime next year, we're expecting, of your first full-length album. We'll talk more about that in a moment. But I did want to talk about the fact that you have actually mentioned on social media and elsewhere that this full-length album may have a bit of a different sound or a different feel. Could you just talk about that?
1: Absolutely, yeah. So my EP that I had released prior, it was all music that I wrote just by myself, completely solo, and definitely more like the chill folk singer-songwriter vibe going on with the EP. But then for my full-length album, I actually partnered up with my keyboard player, Sam Rothman, and he and we wrote the album together. So he brings a lot of like a 70s rock blues sound, and you put that together with my like folk, like singer-songwriter indie vibe, and we create a really cool folk alternative sound. I would say they're a little bit more upbeat. There's some that are a little bit more rocky, but we do also have our like jazz Middle East classics, like super chill folk music as well on the album. But yeah, I'm really excited about it. I think it's like a new era in my career.
0: Now, without giving too much away, because again, we're expecting Jasmine, we're going to be talking to you next year when the new album comes out. But can you give us an idea of perhaps some of the inspirations or the themes that you'll be exploring in the new album?
1: Yes, absolutely. I mean, most songs, I'm usually the one writing the lyrics. I kind of bring the lyrics to the stage and some part of the melodies, and then Sam is mostly like the chords and a part of the melody as well that we work together on. But so the songs that are mostly about, I would say, personal experiences or certain like feelings or thoughts I've had at one point in time, and then I like to take those thoughts and feelings and kind of create a story around it, if it's accurate to my life or not. Like I really base myself on, yeah, like staying authentic to experiences I lived, because I think my audience can relate to that. If I kind of speak from authenticity of something I lived through, then maybe it can help them as well, that they also live through it, you know?

0: So yeah, there's going to be many different themes, honestly. Of course, there's going to be songs about heartbreak and how time just goes by so quickly, and then also like some sort of love, like lingering love, or yeah, it's going to be, I don't want to give too much away, but I think people are really going to connect to it.
1: Well, let's swing back to the music that we're going to be showcasing during this episode of Made in Manitoba. One of them is the re-recorded version of When We Were Young. And I wanted to ask you why you chose to go back and re-record this song after going through all the effort of doing it one time anyway.
0: Yes. Well, you know what? That was my first song I ever put out there, When We Were Young, the original version. And I just recorded that song in my drummer's basement one night, and it was not done professionally by any mean. But I'm so grateful to him to have like helped me, record it so I could launch myself out there for the first time. But now that I'm a little bit more experienced, now that I have a studio and a producer I work with regularly, I just thought I kind of owed it to myself and also to the fans of that song that to record it professionally and actually have a full vision of like my creative vision around it. I could actually like build on it now. Like the re-recorded version, I think definitely brings that to life. And the first, the original version is the original version, and I still love it, but it's definitely, like I said, like the sound isn't professionally recorded and certain timing issues. Like it's not like a quality sound, and I really want to now at the level that I'm at to record it and give that song what it deserves, because I think it's, yeah, one of the best songs I wrote lyrically. And yeah, I just thought it would be time to re-record that song.
1: What was it like revisiting that song now that you're a little more mature in your musical career, but also clearly having a spot in your heart for the original?
0: It was quite something. We had to kind of rewrite musical parts to that song, like we added a harmonica part, for example, in the re-recorded version. And but just, yeah, personally speaking, that song still means a lot to me, and I think it's something that at whatever age you can kind of relate, right? It's about growing up with someone when you were young, and then life kind of takes you in both separate directions, and you're kind of, yeah, like longing for that connection again, with that person. But life takes you a different way. So I had certain things in my life that like I could relate to that, even now, even like years ago, it's when I wrote it. So it was a really fun process.
1: We are going to feature one French language song during the program. It's a new single that you released earlier this year, and I apologize for my French pronunciation. But to me, if I remember my French class in grade 12, I would simply pronounce it as "le." Is that correct?
0: It would be less
1: Lest.
0: because,
1: Okay.
0: yes,
1: I was there almost. Yes. So tell us about that song. A lot of our listeners will not necessarily be French speaking, but I'm sure they'd like to know.
0: absolutely, yeah, that's a fun song. It's a song I wrote when I was on the East Coast a couple years ago and on a trip, and it's a song about finding yourself while being far away from home. But also at the same time, you're kind of longing for what you call home. So in my song, I explore the elements of like the prairies and what I kind of relate to as home, like growing up in the prairies, the coyotes singing at night, like the, wide open fields of stars at night, like things like that, while also being away from it. And being away from it also had the chance. Gave me the chance to kind of like, yeah, discover myself and who I really was. So, yeah, it's a very special song to me. It has a very like dreamy sound to it. And I'm really, really proud of how me and our producer kind of put that song together. And yeah, I think it's a very beautiful song. And even if you don't understand the lyrics per se, like I think sonically, like you'll still enjoy it.
1: What are you most enjoying right now about creating this new full-length album, which again, we're expecting sometime next year?
0: I am enjoying all aspects of it. To be honest, like writing the album with someone else, like that was a first and new experience to me. And it just kind of opened this new door of possibilities. Like when you can put someone with like such skills, like my keyboard player, yeah, such amazing skills of like finding cool chords and little riffs and things like that. And then you put

0: him with me, and like my skills are like lyricisms and like catchy melodies. So then it just creates such great songs. So that was really fun for me to be able to write with a songwriting partner. But also just the fact of recording, like being in the studio, it's yeah, so much fun. And it's really cool because, you bring your song to the studio and this, you're like, yeah, this is like what we wrote, like this is how it's gonna go. But then the producer always has certain little ideas or things that he likes to be like, what about this? Or what about if we try it this way? Or like, and it really makes you question, like, and open your mind to being like, oh yeah, like that's a great idea. And so it really ties the song together, having the help of, yeah, the producer and again, like my songwriting partner, and we're all like working on this together. So it's all been really fun, and I'm so grateful to Joël Perreault. That's the producer I'm working with, out in Marchand, actually. And yeah, and to Sam for having written this album together. So
1: You know, I can certainly sense and feel your excitement and enthusiasm for what's to come, particularly with this next project. So we'll wrap up with one final question, Jasmine, and that would be, where do we go from here musically?
0: this album project is the biggest project I've ever worked on so far. So I think it will take a lot of my time for the next year. And even after it's released, like I'm planning, like, to promote it on tour and to do different shows everywhere. And so that is kind of like my big focus right now. But like musically, sonically speaking, I think I am finding myself a little bit more in that folk alternative sound than just the classic like folk chill. I'm really into, yeah, trying new things recently and trying like different instruments in my songs that kind of bring out different colors.

0: The final song tonight during Jasmine Elise's Made in Manitoba debut is the French language single Lest, her newest song, in fact.
1: And we know we'll be sharing more from her next year when she releases her debut full-length album, which will have a different sound from the songs we shared tonight.
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1: I'm Chris Sumner, and he's Zach Drieger. Until next week at the same time, good night.

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4: I'm Judy Peters. A clear sky this evening with overnight fog patches. Your weather details are coming up. Mental health calls are one of the demands keeping Steinbeck RCMP members busy. Staff Sergeant Mike Maxwell says there have been 311 Mental Health Act calls so far this year. That's up by 60 calls from this time last year. He provided City Council with some context about the high number of well-being checks.
5: We can get many calls about a few people. So we have gotten a number of calls over the year to repeatedly check on the same people. So it's increased a lot by individual counting stats, but it's a lot of us checking on the same people over and over and over.
4: Maxwell says police spend a lot of time working with partner agencies during mental health crises. Falcon Beach RCMP have arrested a 45-year-old Winnipeg man after three break-and-enter reports in the arm of Reynolds. RCMP responded to the first call September 14th, then quickly responded to two more locations. Police say the suspect was eventually located by a drone hiding in the roots of a tree along the Whitemouth River and was arrested after a foot pursuit. Michael Shendrick is facing multiple charges and has been remanded in custody. A local travel agent says Manitoba's decision to remain on daylight saving time permanently will have a big impact on the travel industry. To tell us more, here's reporter Shannon Duick.
6: Mary Jane Hebert, owner of Oyster Travel Services in Steinbeck, says flights that will likely see no change or minimal change are those within Canada or direct flights to hot destinations this winter.

0: If you're traveling abroad, overseas, Asia, the Pacific, you'll likely see that there's a schedule change because those routes all have connecting flights, and that will have an impact on how long your connection will be. So if now with daylight savings changing, your connecting time is shortened, that will likely change.
1: Hebert reminds us that because airline tickets can be purchased 364 days in advance, that means schedules are made months in advance, including pilots and flight attendants. And this week's announcement could disrupt those schedules. I'm Shannon Duick.
2: As temperatures drop, Steinbach Community Outreach is getting busier. And a $5,000 grant is helping stock its free clothing closet. The money comes from the Chrysalis Fund, a local women's giving circle that supports women, children, and families. Outreach's Charlene Craker says the need is real for people trying to get around Steinbach in the cold.
3: And without this kind of support, people would be going without. We would have single moms out there who are choosing between paying their hydro and buying their kid a parka this fall. You know, so if at least we can provide the parka, they can still afford to heat their home and keep their children safe.
2: The Winter Warmth Project will provide mittens, warm clothing, and hand warmers for local families. Great taste meets great local coverage. 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
2: A few showers today with a north wind, a high of 20 degrees. A clear sky tonight with overnight fog patches and a low of plus 5. Tomorrow it'll be mainly cloudy with a high of 16. On Monday, sunshine, 21 degrees. Then for Tuesday, it'll be sunny and 22. Current weather conditions and the 7-day forecast can be found anytime on the Low End Body Shop weather page on your Steinbach Online app. I'm Judy Peters.
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1: A clear sky tonight with overnight fog patches and a low of plus 5. Tomorrow it'll be mainly cloudy with a high of 16. On Monday, sunshine, 21 degrees. Then for Tuesday, it'll be sunny and 22. Current weather conditions and the 7-day forecast can be found anytime on the Low End Body Shop weather page on your Steinbach online app. I'm Judy Peters.
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6: Howdy, and welcome to Wildwood. It started a couple years back, and she's kept it going ever since. Today, like so many times before, Stacy has taken another basket of cookies to the newest arrival to town. She's met some interesting folk, made some wonderful new friends, and while doing this act of kindness, even had some bitter disappointments. But never has she experienced anything like the adventure she began the day she delivered a cookie basket to Almont.
7: Hey, Sunny.
8: Hey, Stacy. Another basket?
7: Yeah. I'm looking for, Alma Zavata.
8: Alma? Are those all the cookies you brought?
7: Yeah, it's what I always...
8: Never mind. She's back in room 137.
7: Thanks, Sunny.
6: As Stacy got near the entrance of room 137, she could tell Alma was, well, one of a kind. Stacy paused just outside of the open door and then smelled the strong odor of mothballs. As she stepped inside, she saw that this little one-room apartment was just about filled up with, well, Alma. She was a water buffalo, and as such, she was huge. Alma was squished into the biggest wheelchair Stacy had ever seen. Even so, it could barely stand the strain.
7: Excuse me?
9: Hola, niña.
7: Yes, my name is Stacy.
9: Stacy. Did you bring a gift?
7: Well, yes, I did. It's a basket of cookies.
9: We are fast becoming good friends, you and I. Let's see what you've got there. I'm Mama Zavata.
7: Yes, I know. I would just like to welcome you to Wildwood.
9: You bake wonderful cookies, Stacy.
7: Thank you.
9: That was rico. Muy rico. Now, tell me about yourself, mijita.
7: Mijita?
9: It means little one.
7: Oh, well, I'm in the third grade.
9: Any brothers or sisters?
7: Well, soon. My mom's gonna have a cub in a couple months.
9: Wonderful. And what do you think of this new little addition to your family?
7: It's good. It'll be fun. That is a beautiful blanket.
9: Gracias. It is an Afghan, and I made it years ago.
7: You made it?
9: Mm-hmm. See, I knit. Have you ever knitted?
7: I started knitting a potholder once with my mom. It wasn't quite square. I never finished it.
9: So, you are not looking forward to being a big sister?
7: No. Yes, it's fine. It'll be great, really. How did you know that?
9: Truth is a powerful thing. Often it speaks even when you don't want it to.
7: Okay, truth speaks. I don't get that at all.

0: Daisy.
1: Well, at the same time across town, the rest of the club was heading around to the back of the hotel. There had been some construction done there lately, and the workers left a good-sized pile of, well, most folks would say junk. But if you're in the third grade and always looking for adventure, you'd see it as nothing less than a treasure.
2: Oh, yeah. Ned, this is it.
3: Oh, yeah, it says fun to me.
4: The possibilities are big, huge, and enormous.
5: Maybe we should sweep up a little bit.
4: Marsha!
3: CJ, a pile of scraps like this says Army Bunker.
6: Army Bunker is good.
4: You guys, we always make an Army Bunker. Let's do something else.
5: I'm with Goose. Let's do a candy store.
4: Oh, I love candy. Everyone loves candy. Who doesn't love candy? Wow, Marsha, let's make a candy store.
3: Oh, brother.
7: Quick, get in here.
4: What was that?
5: Someone is under the junk pile.
3: Who's under the junk pile?
7: Quick, before they attack, get in here, all of you.
3: Who are you?
7: Newton, Sergeant Newton. They could attack at any moment. Hurry.
6: Well, I don't want to be attacked. I'm going in.
7: Watch your head.
5: We don't know him.
4: I bet we will soon. I'm going in.
3: Wow. He's done a lot of work down there. Oh, here I come.
6: Very nice.
7: I wanted to really fix it up, but since I only have a nickel, I decided to go with earth tones. You like it?
6: Earth tones.
3: So, how long have you been working on this?
7: Most of the day yesterday. My name's Newton.
6: I'm CJ. This is Ned.
8: Hi.
6: And Goose.
4: Nice to meet you, Newton.
6: And Marsha is... Are you coming down?
5: There could be spiders down there. I'll keep a lookout.
4: What brings you to Wildwood, Newton?
7: My dad is an engineer. He got a job in the Far East. We're from a little town in the plains.

0: The antique Tarkian. The antique Tarkian.
1: The Antarcticians from Antarctic.
2: Where else would the fierce and sneaky Antarcticians be from, I ask?
3: It's awfully stuffy down here. I'm going up and help Marcia.
4: Newton, lunchtime.
2: That's my dad. I gotta go in. See you guys back here later?
3: No, I think we're gonna go.
1: You bet. See you after lunch.
5: How does truth speak exactly?
6: It is a very powerful thing. So, your parents are very busy preparing for the new little one. They have forgotten about you.
5: No, not really. They're just excited about, you know, having a cub. You ask a lot of questions.
6: I suppose I do. A very long time ago, I was a teacher. I think it is a habit I picked up. So, your parents, they are distracted.
5: Yes, that's what they are. They're distracted.
6: Oh, how very thoughtless of them.
5: Well, not really.
6: Were they as excited when you were on the way?
5: Well, yeah. Mom knitted a bunch of stuff for me.
6: So, this is not such a bad thing then. Parents being excited about a new birth?
5: No, they're just excited and distracted. It'd be bad if they weren't. It's okay.
6: Oh, I am glad to hear that.
5: You just did something.
6: Okay.
5: I just defended my parents for having another cub.
6: See, mijita, the truth that you didn't want to come out, it came out. Isn't it wonderful?
5: But you are tricky.
6: Haha, it could be true.
5: I think I like you.
6: That is the best news I have heard in a long time. I like you too. I must go now, but please come back. We will get to know each other better. We will knit something together for your new addition. And we will talk of truth.
5: When can I come back?
6: Mañana. Tomorrow.
5: Good. I'll see you mañana. Bye, Alma.
6: Bye, Stacy.
7: Well, CJ and Newton hit it right off. They played all afternoon, and the next day being Saturday, they even got together again in the morning. The two of them were just leaving the general store, heading back to the junk pile, when it began.
2: Well, I wish this ship didn't sail tonight.
1: I know. Me too.
2: Here, I bought us a treat.
1: Oh, I love root beer. I didn't see you buy these.
2: I wanted to surprise you. Not sure how we're gonna get them open.
1: Here, I got a pocket knife with a bottle opener.
2: Nice knife.
1: Thanks.
2: One, two,
1: three!
2: I think someone on my nose.
1: Here's a handkerchief.
2: I got one, thanks.
1: You dropped your nickel.
2: Got it, thanks.
1: How did you pay for the root beer?
2: What do you mean?
1: Well, you only had a nickel, and you still have it.
2: Look, I just wanted to get us a treat.
1: You stole these from Mr. Crawford.
8: Don't go away. Paws and Tails is coming right back.

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1: Let's get back to Wildwood for more Paws and Tails.
2: Muy bien, mijita. You are doing very well.
3: Yeah, if I keep knitting at this pace, I'll have a pot holder next spring.
2: Patience, Daisy. Just keep count. Knit one, purl two. Knit one, purl two. It will be done in time.
3: Knit one, purl two.
2: Most good things require patience. But we are not going to talk about patience today. Today, we talk about truth.
3: I thought we were knitting.
2: Today, it is about truth. Knitting will help us with truth. It helps when you are learning a spiritual thing to learn a physical thing at the same time. That is why we knit.
3: How is truth spiritual?
2: Because truth is from God. It is a wonderful thing that He has given us.
3: Okay.
2: God gave us truth for many reasons, but one of them is for our protection. Truth is like the handrail of a flight of stairs. It tells you, on this side is safe, the other side is not. What do you think of truth, Stacy?
3: What do I think of it?
2: Mm-hmm.
3: I'm for it. I like it.
2: You like truth?
3: I do. I like it a lot.
2: Oh, that is very, very bad.
3: How can that be bad?
2: If you don't love truth, you might as well hate it.
3: Why?
2: I ask the questions here. Why? Why is it as bad to like the truth as it is to hate it?
3: I don't know.
2: How would you act if you loved truth? If you thought it was a wonderful gift from God.
3: Well, I guess I wouldn't lie.
2: Good, good.
3: I guess I wouldn't want others to lie to me.
2: Of course not. Deception is the opposite of truth. And deception brings disaster and destruction.
4: Noon, you stole! I drank half of a stolen root beer!
5: Relax. No one will ever know they're gone. There was a whole barrel full. They'll never be missed. I took them so we could cool off. I did it for you.
4: Mr. Crawford is a friend of mine.
5: Okay, I'm sorry. I've never done anything like this before. I just saw them there, and I wanted to do a good thing for my new buddy.
4: We need to go back and tell him. Pay him back. We gotta make this right.
5: What? Are you nuts? Then I'll get in trouble. I won't be able to play anymore today, and my ship is leaving tonight. Who's that gonna help?
6: Hey there, guys!
4: What?
6: Relax, CJ, it's just us.
5: Yeah, CJ, just relax.
7: What's wrong with you?
4: Nothing.
5: Nothing, he's fine.
6: CJ, you gonna finish that root beer?
4: No.
6: Can I have it?
4: No! What are you guys up to?
6: I want to play Candy Store.
8: Me too. No more Army Bunker stuff.
7: Oh, brother.
5: I was thinking about that.
6: You were?
7: You were?
5: Yeah. I thought that if my new friends wanted to play Candy Store, we would need some candy.
4: Candy? How did you get a bag of candy? Newton, come over here.
6: CJ.
4: I just need a minute here.
5: CJ, relax. It's no big deal.
4: No big deal? You stole root beer. You told me that was all you took. Now you pull out a whole bag of candy. You stole and you lied.
5: Look, I only lied to you because it was already done. I couldn't undo it. And I knew you'd flip out if you knew.
4: Well, you were right.
5: That's why I couldn't tell you. Look. It's no big deal. It's done. It's over. I wanted to share a root beer with my pal, and I wanted my new friends to enjoy some candy. That's all. Why can't you just accept a gift from a friend and enjoy it with me?

0: on, let's get started. We're gonna make a candy store.
1: Maybe we could sell other stuff too. Oh yeah, we could bundle up these scraps of wood. Hey, what if we sold candy and firewood?
2: I know how to make sachets from flower petals.
0: Huh. I was just telling my mom the other day, I wish I could go just to one place to get a jawbreaker, some kindling, and a really good sachet.
2: Ha ha.
3: Look at him. Don't ruin everything. Let's just go and have fun on my last day in Wildwood.
4: No more lies.
3: None. I'm done. Let's go.
4: All right. But this is the end of it.
5: Hey there, CJ.
4: Oh, hi, Mr. Crawford.
5: How you kids doing?
1: Good, Mr. Crawford.
0: We're building a candy store.
5: Ah, you know.
1: Wanna buy a jawbreaker?
5: Well, that's just the thing I was coming to ask you about. Seems I'm missing some things from the store. A bunch of jawbreakers. Wanted to ask you if you knew anything about it. Newton, you know anything about it?
3: No, sir. CJ brought these jawbreakers from home. Said he's had them for some time.
5: Ah, is that so, CJ?
4: Yeah. I brought them from home. I had them for a while.
6: We'll be right back with more Paws and Tails after this.
7: Here's what parents are saying about Paws and Tails.
8: Paws and Tails reinforces definitely the spirituality that we try to instill in our children. It reinforces manners, politeness. All the things that I believe as a parent my children need to know in order to be responsible adults.
7: Paws and Tails, giving you tools for growing godly kids.
2: So, how do I know what is truth? Does everybody just know?
9: Stacy, we are kindred spirits, you and I. Good question. No. People do not agree on what truth is. Some just make it up and do whatever they want. Then they hurt themselves and do harm to others. God is the source of truth, mijita. How can we discover what God says is truth?
2: That would have to be the Bible.
9: Of course it is. We must begin to love the things that God loves, to hate the things that God hates. The Bible tells us what these things are. That is one of the reasons King David loved God's laws. It kept him safe. It also gave him wisdom and comfort and freedom. Psalm 119 is mostly about how much David loves God's laws, ordinances, and testimonies. God's laws are truth, truth that will never change. That is a great comfort to me.
2: It just seems kind of weird to love laws and rules. It seems like you would have more freedom if you didn't follow laws and rules.
9: Excelente! Good thought. That would be true, though, if all you wanted was freedom from rules. But that is a small kind of freedom. You have the freedom to knit differently than I taught you. Go ahead.
2: Go ahead and what?
9: Make up your own kind of knitting.
2: I don't want to.
9: Why not? You have the freedom.
2: Because it'll look like the last potholder I made. It'll be a disaster.
9: So, what other kind of freedom? What better kind of freedom is there to have, Stacy?
2: I suppose freedom from doing bad things.
9: Oh, muy bien. Very good. If you do not love truth, you will give it up when you are tempted or when times get tough. And you will find yourself trapped. Do not like truth, Stacy. Love it. Love God's laws.
2: I will.
9: I need to rest now. But come back soon, Stacy. We will need and we will talk about grace.
2: I will. Thanks, Alma.
9: Oh, hug me, hug me. Come here and hug me.
7: Well, back at the junk pile, CJ was so confused and scared, he could hardly think straight.
5: So you brought the jawbreakers from home, did you?
4: Sure, that's what he said.
5: Son, I'm not asking you. CJ,

0: stop and take a breath. Think about what happened and help me to find out the truth here.
1: Well, CJ first felt scared and angry that Mr. Crawford was putting pressure on him. Then he thought back and he remembered that Newton had lied and stolen. And he remembered that Newton had made him feel guilty for being upset about it. Then he got angry.
2: No, I didn't.
3: CJ!
2: Newton, be quiet. No, I didn't bring them from home. Newton stole them from your store.
3: I thought we were friends.
4: Newton! Newton, dinner's ready!
3: I gotta go.
0: Oh, hold on there, son. Is that your father?
3: Yeah.
0: You Newton's father?
4: I certainly am. Cyrus Hayes. Call me Cyrus.
0: Cyrus, I'm Mr. Croft. I own the general store.
4: Nice to meet you.
0: Seems your son stole from my store this afternoon.
4: What? Newton, is this true?
3: It was just some candy.
2: And 2 root beers.
0: You don't say.
4: This is very unusual. Son, what were you thinking?
3: I don't know. Sorry.
4: Mr. Crawford, I am shocked and ashamed. We will pay you back double what he took. What would that be, 50 cents?
0: Newton, there's a pocket knife missing too. Expensive one. Did you take it?
3: All right. Have your stupid knife back.
4: Newton, I can't believe this. Mr. Crawford, how much is it worth?
0: $1.
4: Looks like I owe you $2.50. That's a lot of money.
3: Sorry.
4: I tell you what, we'll come over to your store first thing in the morning and pay you back.
0: That'd be just fine.
4: Newton, you come with me. We need to have a very serious discussion together.
2: Mr. Crawford?
0: What is it, son?
2: They won't come to your store in the morning.
0: Won't they?
2: They're leaving on the ship tonight. He lied to you.
0: Huh. You don't say.
2: I'm so sorry. I got all confused.
0: That's the very nature of lies. Love truth, CJ. Hold it dear to your heart. Even fight for it if you have to. If you don't, well, we just saw what can happen if you don't.
2: I will, Mr. Crawford. I really will.

then you cannot be moved. And you'll have a better life. La vida buena. God will say bravo, fantástico, because he is for us. So, mijitos and mijitas, join.

0: 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The song, La Verdad Is From God, was written by Sandy Howell and Shelley Spady. 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
1: Hi, this is Chris. Welcome to Adventures in Odyssey.
2: Give me a break, Jay. I couldn't have eaten that many malt balls, and you know it.
3: What about you, Priscilla? Maybe you ate them.
4: Me?
2: Impossible.
5: What? I ate a pinata full of chocolate malt balls?
3: So you admit it.
5: You've got to be kidding me.
6: You have all got it wrong.
7: Everybody, that's enough. I didn't ask you here for a fight.
2: Then why are we here?
7: I'd like to thank each one of you for your sacrifice last night. You admirably rose to the challenge of raising money for orphans in need, and for that, I'm grateful.
6: Well, not all of us performed admirably. Someone behaved as a thief, and I'm ready to expose the culprit.
2: Look out, everybody. Emily Sherlock Jones is about to solve the case.
7: So you think you've got this figured out, Emily?
6: The pieces are falling into place.
7: Well, maybe we should talk first.
3: No, that's okay, Mr. Whittaker. I think we're all curious to know what the genius detective has come up with. Go ahead, let her talk.
7: Well, if everyone agrees.
3: Yeah, sure. I want to hear it.
6: Okay, well, let me retrace our steps by going back to the beginning of what I call the case of the chocolatey malt ball goodness pinata that someone took.
4: That's not going to work. Honestly, you are the worst at naming these mysteries.
2: Mm-hmm. Yeah.
4: How about the case of the malted milk ball falcon?
3: Can we get on with this?
6: Well, as you all know, Mr. Whittaker planned for weeks to raise money for an orphan program at his church.
7: An orphan care program, Emily?
6: Right. You wanted some new and innovative ways to raise money for orphans. And one day at Wit's End, I had an idea.
2: Here we go.
6: A rockathon!
7: A what?
4: You mean like a geological field trip?
7: Or are you talking about music?
6: No, I mean rock, like rocking in a rocking chair.
7: Huh?
6: Kids get sponsors to pay them for how many consecutive hours they can rock without getting out of their chair. We did one for my youth group last year and stayed up all night. It's fun. It tests your endurance, and it's a great way to raise money.
7: That's interesting.
4: Wait a minute. Are you saying you can never get up?
6: You can sign out for bathroom breaks.
4: Oh, that's a relief.
6: When my youth group did a rockathon, we asked the sponsors to pay $10 for every hour we rocked. But I think we could charge $20 for something like this.
7: Well, how does it work?
6: Well, we could start at 7 in the evening and go until 7 the next morning.
7: Uh-huh.
6: $20 for each hour times as many kids as we could get could really add up. And it would be fun. What do you think, Mr. Whittaker?
7: I think it's a wonderful idea, Emily. I'll host it here at Wit's End.
6: Yay! I'll spread the word to my friends.
4: I'll announce it at school.
7: I know some businesses, and I'm sure would love to sponsor you. I'll write up a list, all right?
6: Great. Thanks, Mr. Whittaker. And don't worry. We'll raise a lot of money for the orphans. You can count on us.
7: I know I can, Emily.
3: Great. So you want to take credit for the idea?
6: It's not about credit, Jay. It's about establishing the backdrop to what happened, just so we're all clear.
2: Yeah.
7: All right, okay. Go on, Emily.
6: Matthew and I immediately began planning the rockathon. We talked to sponsors, created activities, and gathered rocking chairs.
7: Uh-huh.
6: Before we knew it, 6 businesses offered sponsorship for 6 kids. And all of us offered to do it.
2: Yep.
3: Yeah. Agreed.
6: Then the big night came, and we all gathered here at Wit's End. This will be a perfect place for me to sit.
4: Hey,
3: come on.
6: Okay, everybody.

0: one of these?
1: We have stacks and stacks of board games over there, comic books over there, and snacks over there.
2: Yes, snacks.
3: I brought my laptop so we can watch movies.
2: Oh, yeah. Awesome. Yeah. Awesome.
4: All boy movies, I suppose.
3: This one's called Buck Norris and His Flying Feet.
2: Oh, cool.
5: What's that one?
4: Any romantic comedies?
3: Let's see here. This looks promising. It's called The Good, The Bad, and The Unhygienic.
2: Oh, yeah. Yeah.
1: Sounds heartwarming, Nelson.
3: Thanks.
4: I think this is going to be harder than I thought.
5: Look here. I've prepped my chair with an inflatable seat cushion.
1: Smart.
6: Oh, that's cool.
5: Instant padding. What are all those pockets on your chair, Jay?
7: Emergency snack compartments.
3: Okay. Cool.
4: Do we have enough blankets?
3: I'm not going to need any.
2: Really?
3: Huh? Yeah. I'm wearing my triple padded, double stuffed winter coat. A blanket needs constant tucking in. With this, I get no slippage.
2: That's pretty awesome.
3: Thanks.
8: Hey, guys.
1: Hi, Mr. Whitaker.
9: Hey. How you doing?
8: Ready for the big night?
2: Yeah.
4: This is going to be harder than I thought, Mr. Whitaker.
8: Uh-huh.
1: Oh, stop saying that, Priscilla. Relax. We're going to have a blast.
8: I want to take a moment to thank all of you for pulling this event together. I called my pastor this morning, and he was grateful and excited that you would go to all this work to raise funds for the Orphan Care Project. And for a little added incentive, he gave you this.
2: Wow!
3: That's so cool.
2: A pinata.
3: What is it? Some kind of bird?
8: It's a falcon, filled to the brim with bags of chocolate malt balls. I'll hang it here.
2: Chocolate malt balls.
3: They're my favorite.
8: Well, anyone who makes it through the night can have a whack at it come morning.
2: Yes.
8: Cool. Now, the timesheet is on the clipboard. You sign out when you take a restroom break. Note the time you leave the chair and the time you sit back down. Got it?
2: Yep.
4: Okay. Yeah.
2: Okay.
4: Got it.
2: Sure.
8: Are you sure you're ready for this?
2: Ready. Yeah, ready.
8: Well, then, have a seat and start rocking.
2: Yeah.
9: I'm in mind.
3: Exciting.
5: And 11 hours and 59 minutes and 45 seconds to go.
4: This is going to be a lot harder than I thought.
5: Aww.
6: I have to go to the bathroom.

0: Okay, so we have the setting and the cast of characters in place.
1: Right.
2: Miss Marple did it in the library with the candlestick.
3: Aww.
0: Cut it out, Barrett. Anyway, everyone got into the spirit of things.
3: Mm-hmm.
0: We had lots of food thanks to our very generous parents.
4: But no pizza.
0: We played games.
1: Right. Yep. Yep.
0: And the guys watched dumb movies.
2: Those movies were awesome.
4: Yeah.
5: Yeah, but you know what? It's completely unrealistic. The ship could never have survived an attack from that jelly monster. No way. Let's watch something else.
6: Yeah, okay. How about Revenge of the Mutant Ninja Porpoise?
5: That's a good one. Revenge of the Mutant Ninja Porpoise or the original Invasion of the Mutant Ninja Porpoise?
6: The original.
5: Yeah. Let's definitely watch that.
7: Oh, how's everyone holding up?
2: This staying up all night thing is a breeze.
3: Yeah.
7: How are you, Priscilla? You look uncomfortable.
8: I'm waiting for Emily to come back so I can use the restroom.
0: Good for another hour.
8: Where's the clipboard?
7: Here you go.
8: Time?
7: 11:48.
8: Thanks.
7: Well, I'll be upstairs working in my office. Now, I'll check in on you from time to time, but don't hesitate to call out if you need anything.
8: Okay.
5: Really? Well, then I could use a rocking couch.
0: Funny. As time went by, our enthusiasm wavered. We all thought staying up all night would be fun, but we got tired. And as you know, some of us fell asleep.
5: Yeah. I don't know what you're talking about.
0: Anyway, morning came, and so did Mr. Whittaker.
7: Good morning, all!

0: Oh. Matthew, are you awake? Matthew!
1: Oh, I'm awake. Wide. Awake.
0: Nelson, what are you doing over there in the corner?
2: Oh, rocker creep. I was too tired to move back.
0: Where's Emily?
2: Over here by the window, Mr. Whitaker. I was watching the sunrise. It's so pretty. What time is it?
0: 7 o'clock.
2: Seven? Really? You mean we're done?
0: You're done.
3: Yeah.
2: Yes! I can't believe this night is finally over. Where's Barrett?
4: Hey.
1: You're out of your rocking chair.
4: I remembered at 5 o'clock that a friend asked me to cover his paper route today. I told you I was leaving him.
2: Oh. Well, that must have been during my hallucination phase.
4: Where's Priscilla?
5: Oh, she's in the bathroom again.
2: Is Jay awake? Jay!
6: Hello, chili dog.
2: Jay!
6: I'll take another corn dog.
4: He's out.
6: Oh, my.
4: Did anyone see when he fell asleep?
1: I think it was somewhere around 72 bottles of pop on the wall.
0: Well, maybe this will wake him up. It's piñata time!
7: Piñata! I get the first whack!
2: I don't think so. In order to get a whack, you had to rock all night.
6: Yeah.
7: I slept like a rock. Does that count?
0: I'm afraid not. Besides, I think the first swing should come from the girl who came up with the idea for this rockathon.
4: Yeah.
0: Emily, would you care to do the honors?
2: Are you kidding? Yes!
0: All right, well, swing like...

0: You're aiming for the bleachers. Here we go.
1: Come on.
2: Yeah.
1: Go
3: ahead. Put some serious hurt on that falcon. Nice. Yeah. There you go.
4: Maybe I missed something, but wasn't candy supposed to fly everywhere?
2: Yeah. It's empty.
0: Oh, that's strange. How could that happen? I know it was full of mall balls when I brought it in.
3: Someone must have taken them.
2: Okay, nobody leaves the room.
3: What?
2: I'll have to interrogate each of you individually.
4: Oh, boy.
0: All right, now, before we jump to conclusions, let's just ask, does anyone here know what happened to the candy?
4: What about Priscilla? Maybe she took all the candy to the bathroom with her.
5: Sorry to take so long, but it's after 7, so I figured I... Why is everyone staring at me?
4: Okay, out with it, Priscilla. What'd you do with the malt balls?
5: The what?
2: What's that in your hand?
5: My toothbrush.
4: I bet you brushed your teeth with that thing, huh?
5: Is that a serious question?
4: Caught at the scene of the crime, brushing away the evidence. Seize her! Seize her!
0: Now, wait. Calm down.
5: What's going on?
4: Like you don't know, you chocolate malt ball thief, you.
3: Someone ate all the malt balls in the pinata last night.
4: Barrett!
3: What?
4: You stole them!
3: What?
4: You just said someone ate them. How would you know someone ate them unless the someone that ate them was you?
3: I just assumed.
4: Put
3: them
4: in irons!
3: What?
4: Throw away the key!
3: No.
0: All right, that's enough. Everyone stop. I don't want any finger pointing. No one should say another word about this, unless you want to own up to what happened.
2: We need evidence.
0: Look, you were all awake last night. No one could have taken anything without you seeing it. Isn't that right?
4: Actually, I was sleeping whole time, which means everybody else is a suspect. They're working together. A malt ball cartel.
3: Are you kidding?
0: That's enough, Jay.
2: Hey, maybe we should start with the sign-out sheet.
0: Yeah, well, we could, but I'd rather not turn this into a courtroom scene. I think we should let everyone go home and get some rest.
4: I just want to find out the candy.
2: But, Mr. Whitaker, the crime scene will go cold.
0: There is no crime scene, Emily. Now, let's all meet back here later this afternoon at 5. I'll be here all day if anyone wants to talk to me privately. And meanwhile, I'll write up a tally sheet of your hours so you can inform your sponsors. Apart from the sign-out times, everyone stayed awake and in their rocking chairs the full 12 hours. Is that right?
3: Yeah.
1: Everybody but Jay and Barrett.
4: Whoa, don't blame me. I have sleep apnea.
3: Of course
0: you do. There's no blame. You did your best. All right, I'll see you all back here tonight at 5.
4: Okay, bye.
5: Bye, Mr. Whitaker.
2: Thanks. Mr. Whitaker assumed we would go home to rest, but there's no sleep for a detective with an unsolved case.
1: Which meant that I didn't get any sleep either.
2: You betcha. Matthew and I looked at the clipboard with the timesheet, and a curious fact emerged. Priscilla had logged out every hour for 10 minutes at a time.
5: I explained that to you.
2: I'm telling the story. So, 10 minutes at a time gave her ample opportunity to snag the falcon when no one was looking, stash the malt balls somewhere, and snack them down every hour on the hour. That made her suspect number one.
1: You were never suspect number one for me, Priscilla.
3: Yeah, me neither.
5: Thanks, guys. But I noticed you still came with Emily to my house and knocked on my bedroom window, Matthew.
0: Her bedroom window? Was that upstairs or downstairs?
5: Emily? Matthew? What are you guys doing in my tree?
2: We need to ask you some questions.
5: Wait, this isn't about the candy, is it?
1: According to the log, you took more restroom breaks than a hyperactive puppy.
5: Is that a crime?
2: No, but it does show opportunity.
1: And you're a girl, and girls like chocolate, which is a motive.
5: Not all girls like chocolate, Mr. Stereotyper. Especially this one. I'm allergic to chocolate.
2: You're kidding.
5: Why would I kid about that? I'm allergic to a lot of things. Is that good enough for you, or would you like a doctor's note?
2: Well, if you have one...
1: No, Emily, we don't need one. Can we go home now?
2: Not a chance. We have to interrogate the others, too. Sorry to wake you, Priscilla. See you later.
1: See ya.
5: By the way, it's probably nothing, but I did notice something unusual.
2: What?
5: When I logged out to use the restroom at 11, 12, 1, 2 o'clock, Jay was off his rocker.
1: That sounds normal to me.
2: Was he taking a bathroom break?
5: If he was, the log didn't show it.

0: But I noticed when he came back that he was holding his stomach, you know? Like you do when you have a stomachache.
1: Maybe he did have a stomachache.
2: But why?
1: Because that's what happens after you eat 6 bags of corn chips.
2: Or a piñata of malted milk balls.
1: Mm-hmm. Well done, Priscilla. I think you just solved the case.
0: Great. Bye.
1: Now maybe I can finally get some shut-eye.
2: Not so fast, Matthew.
0: Aww.
2: We're not done with this investigation. Like Mr. Whittaker said, we can't accuse anyone without evidence. We need to talk to Jay.
3: She said what?
2: Priscilla said that you had a stomachache, the kind that could have been caused by eating too many chocolate malt balls.
4: Unbelievable.
2: Is it?
3: Yes!
1: So you didn't have a stomachache?
4: Oh no, I definitely had a stomachache.
2: Why?
4: Because of your rockathon. I can usually hold a silo's worth of corn dogs and spicy ranch flavored chips. But when you combine that with rocking back and forth for 12 straight hours, guess what you get?
1: A stomachache?
4: Bingo! It's funny though. I notice in Priscilla's story that she left out one very important detail.
1: What's that?
4: When I came back from the restroom, she and Barrett were in the hallway talking. And unless I am very much mistaken, Priscilla handed Barrett a chocolate malt ball.
2: Wait a minute. Why didn't you say this at wit's end?
4: Me? Nuh-uh. I'm no stool pigeon. Goodbye.
2: Priscilla held back on us.
1: And so did Barrett. But that's good news.
2: How is that good news?
1: Since he's your brother, you can go home and talk to him. By yourself. Huh. See ya.
2: Uh-uh. Forget it. You're not done until I'm done.
5: 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We always love hearing from you.
2: It's hard enough confronting your big brother about things like his smelly socks left in the microwave.
6: Oh. Hey, that was for an experiment.
2: But it's worse when it comes to the suspicion of thievery. He handled it well, though, didn't he, Matthew?
1: Pretty much like I expected.
6: You're accusing me? Get off it! You're definitely following the wrong set of breadcrumbs.
2: Then why were you eating a malted milk ball?
6: Priscilla found one on the floor. We figured they fell out when Mr. Whittaker hung the piñata.
2: Why didn't you say anything about it?
6: Because I knew you'd do what you're doing now. Make a big fuss over nothing. Satisfied?
2: Not really. And for the record, I think losing trust in someone is worth making a big fuss over.
6: Duly noted. But could you at least learn to sugarcoat it?
1: Emily? Sugarcoat something? I'd like to witness that.
2: Huh. Wait a minute. That's it!
1: What? What's it?
2: It was right in front of me and I didn't even see it!
6: Hold on. What's going on?
1: Look, if you're going to be cryptic, then I'm going home to bed. In fact, I'm going home whether you're going to be cryptic or not.
2: Fine. Just be at wit's end at 5.
6: What did I miss just now?
1: Beats me. She's your sister.
2: And that brings us to right now, the present. I believe I have deduced our culprit.
7: Well, you know, Emily, while I...

0: appreciate your fine detective work. I don't think any of you could have taken the malt balls. You were awake. Someone would have seen.
1: Please, Mr. Whittaker, bear with me. Barrett, hand me that coat off the hook there.
2: Wait a minute, that's my coat.
1: That's right, Nelson.
0: Well, now hold on, Emily. You should explain.
1: Well, Nelson wore his big winter jacket to keep warm instead of using the blankets.
2: So? Blankets slip around too much.
1: Right. And a coat is useful for other things.
3: Like eating malt balls. I knew it was you.
1: You asked for proof, Mr. Whittaker. Well, I was thinking about Nelson's coat when he first came in and how comfortable it looked.
0: Mm-hmm.
1: It was all cushiony and smooth and had all these neat pockets.
0: Okay.
1: And here we are, hours later, and it looks bumpy. Nelson, may I see your coat, please?
2: I'd rather not.
0: Go ahead and give her the coat, Nelson.
2: Yeah.
1: Aw, here. I'd just like to check the lining on the inside. It snaps in, right?
2: I don't...
1: Let's see.
2: Whoa!
1: I knew it.
2: Oh, man.
4: This is bad.
3: Apprehend him!
1: There you are, everyone. Another case solved by the Jones and Parker Detective Agency. You can applaud anytime.
5: Great job, Emily.
2: But I didn't do it.
3: Right. Then how do you explain all those malted milk balls?
2: I bought them.
1: Yeah, sure.
3: Good try. Actually, it is kind of a good try.
2: Really, I did. I felt bad about how things turned out this morning. It was like all of the specialness of doing something good for the orphans was lost because the candy went missing. And I should have seen whoever took it, but I was listening to music with my headphones and reading and I kind of get in my own world sometimes, but anyway, I thought I'd buy some malt balls, bring them here tonight, and put them somewhere so we could find them. Then everything would be okay again. I could tell Mr. Whittaker was disappointed with us this morning. I thought this would help.
1: Yeah, you expect us to believe that?
2: Yes, why would I carry stolen malt balls around all day and bring them back here so you'd catch me?
5: That is a very good question, guys. Mm. Why did you, Nelson?
2: I didn't.
3: Sure.
5: Yeah.
0: Actually, Nelson didn't take the malt balls. He's telling the truth.
2: What?
3: Confused. What?
1: But he had to. He was my last suspect.
0: You missed one, Emily.
1: Who?
0: Me. I took the malt balls.
2: What?
1: You?
3: My head just exploded.
1: Why?
0: I came in to check on you all several times between 4 and 7 this morning when everyone was supposed to be rocking. Each time I came in, you were all asleep or in the bathroom, but not rocking. All except Nelson, that is. But like he said, he was busy and didn't see me. So I took the malt balls. I thought it would force you all to admit that you hadn't really done what you said you'd do. After all, how could someone break open the piñata and take the malt balls if you were awake?
3: That's so clever. Nice one.
5: I'm sorry, Mr. Whittaker. I tried staying awake. I even had 4 cups of coffee, and I hate coffee.
6: I tried splashing water on my face every hour for the longest time, but I eventually wound up falling asleep in there.
0: I don't mind you falling asleep. I knew it'd be difficult to stay up the whole night, but I do expect you all to be honest. The log says that you rocked the entire night. But that's not really the case, is it?
2: No. I just wanted to raise more money is all.
0: Matthew, the only money that God will honor is the money that you come by honestly.
2: Yes, sir.
0: And I think you all owe Nelson an apology. He's the only one who actually did stay awake all night.
5: Sorry, Nelson.
3: Yeah, sorry.
2: It's okay, thanks.
3: Hey, wait a minute. I didn't do anything wrong this time. I admitted I fell asleep. Good for me.
1: Yeah, enjoy it while you can.
0: So, shall we tally up your real rockathon hours?
2: Yeah. Okay. Yeah,
5: all right.
2: Yes. I vote that we do it after we devour these chocolate malt balls. What do you say, Mr. Whittaker?
0: Well, you bought them. Do you think everyone deserves them?
2: I guess not, but I'm willing to share anyway.
0: Yeah, in that case, ready, set, go!
7: In Psalm 139, David asks, God, where can I go from your spirit? Where can I flee from your presence? If I go up to the heavens, you are there. If I make my bed in the depths, you are there. In other words, there's nowhere we can hide from God.

0: knows everything we think and sees everything we do. That's why it's important to tell the truth all the time, not only in the big things, but even in the small things, even when we think no one else is paying attention. That's the way to live a life that honors God in every way. So what did you think of today's episode? 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Our cast included Christina Pacelli, Andre Stoika, Zach Callison, and Whit Hertford. And I'm Chris, hoping you'll join us again next time for more Adventures in Odyssey. 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
3: A clear sky tonight with overnight fog patches and a low of +5. Tomorrow it'll be mainly cloudy with a high of 16. On Monday, sunshine, 21 degrees. Then for Tuesday, it'll be sunny and 22. Current weather conditions and the 7-day forecast can be found anytime on the Low End Body Shop weather page on your Steinbach online app. I'm Judy Peters.